0: Tying runs at second and third. One ball, one strike count. Bender's pitch. High and away, two balls and a strike. And this is new for Nebraska, playing this true road environment for the first time this year. 2-1 pitch. Foul back over our heads. Can't help but flinch given the gravity of the moment. Right back in our direction. High-level Division I athletes trying to control their heartbeats. Playing a kid's game, but it feels like the weight of the world is on their shoulders, especially number six on the mound. Facing leadoff hitter Bristol Carter with a bases juice in the 10th. Huskers a 9-7 lead. 2-2. Swing and a bouncing ball to short. It's fielded by Carey, throws to first for the out. Overbeek almost cut it off. Run scores as McCrane plates. Makes it a 9-8 game, 6-3 on the putout. Boy, I thought for a second Overbeek cut that thing off. But now it's second and third, winning run in scoring position. Tying run now 90 feet away for Chase Frelick.
1: And do you put Frelick on to get the right-on-right matchup?
0: One out to get. That is an option now. First base is open. On deck is Eric Guevara. Frelick tonight has walked, been hit by a pitch, has struck out and grounded out twice. Right on left, second and third. 9-8 game, two outs in the 10th. Bender's first. High pop fly, right side of the infield. Who's got it? It's Stokes, makes the catch! Ball game, a marathon thriller, and the Huskers take down number seven Auburn. Oh, they had to dig about as deep as you possibly could. Winning run in scoring position, it does not matter. 9-8 final.
1: Welcome to Nebraska baseball, partner. My goodness.
2: A roller coaster game, and the Huskers hang on for the win. An incredible 9-8 victory for the Big Red as they take down Auburn by one run in 10 innings. This game was one of the early indicators of a special season for NU as they went on to win 41 regular season games and hosted a regional for the first time in 18 years. That's going to wrap up the show for tonight, and that'll do it also for Sports Nightly on the week. It's been a fun week listening back to a variety of games each night. Jessica and Kyle will be back from vacation Monday, so we'll have a normal week of shows next week, including another Best of show on Friday. My thanks to all of you for listening tonight and all week. Have a great night and enjoy your weekend.
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8: From the Platte Valley Bank Weather Center, I'm meteorologist Paul Trombley. A heat advisory begins at noon tomorrow and remains in effect until 9 p.m. Monday night. Lows level off around 62 tonight under mainly clear skies, southeasterly winds 8 to 15 miles per hour. Ample sunshine expected tomorrow. High temperatures reach up to 97. Lows around 64 tomorrow night. Clear skies. Right now, it's 82 degrees.

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1: All right, so for those who joined the show last night, there was a bit of a controversy late in the third hour. We got a call from, I believe the gentleman's name was Scott in Washington, who was not happy with me because I have put in the penalty box a caller named Scott. And so he was called me quite a number of names. Not every name in the book, mind you, but quite a number of names. And so we decided to put this to a vote of the to the audience. And very simply, the question is this: should I lift the ban on Scott? And if you think I should, text me, 1-844-2-McGraw, 1-844-262-4729. Text me, should I? Do you feel for Scott? Should I let Scott out of the penalty box? Should I allow Scott to call back in? I temporarily banned him. I double secret probationed him because he was a one trick pony. He only called and he was apoplectic over the news of the day, and I needed him to, for his own mental health, I wanted him to go and smell the roses and talk about other things, but he wouldn't and he couldn't, so I had to pull the plug on him. But the audience was not happy with me. So you can text, the number is everything. Phone calls, text messages, and voicemails. If you want, we got a lot of voicemails last night on Scott. We'll play that in hour number three. But we're keeping the phones open. We're keeping the polling open. No mail-in balloting, but you certainly can voice your opinion at 1-844-2-McGraw, 1-844-262-4729. I guess the question is, should I allow Scott back on the show? A lot of support for Scott out there. No real support for me. Stay right there. Tom DeLack is our executive director. Our engineer tonight is Richard Good. I'm McGraw-Milhaven. This is America at Night on Westwood One.
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5: ABC News, I'm Wayne Cabot. Trump borders our Tom Homan, says he's not going to comment on the fatal ICE-involved shooting in Houston, in which DHS says that a man weaponized his vehicle toward agents, a claim refuted by three.

0: watch the baseball games. And then the New York Giants baseball team decided that they were going to build these steps, and they built these sort of iron steps to take the patrons down to the field to give them an opportunity to come in and buy tickets as opposed to standing on Coogan's Bluff. Well, New York Giants leave. They go to San Francisco, and they tear down the Polo Grounds. And Coogan's Bluff grows up, and they sort of engulf these stairs. And maybe in the early 90s, early 2000s, somebody rediscovers these stairs. And Major League Baseball, the NFL football, put some money in to sort of refurbish the stairs. And so I always wanted to go and see the stairs and look out at Coogan's Bluff and sort of imagine what the Polo Grounds were. So I took my niece up there. We took the subway up to Harlem to go see the Polo Grounds and had a grand old time. And then after that, we went and went to this Mexican restaurant right across the street, right down the street, whatever. Could have been the best Mexican meal I ever had. And then we had to get back down, and we were running late on time, so we hired an Uber and got in an Uber and then drove back down to wherever we were going for the night. And on the way home from the Uber ride, I thought to myself, if my grandmother were alive and I told her that I took my sister's daughter to Harlem and then got into a stranger's car and drove home, I was like, wow, times really have changed. I took the subway up to Harlem, had a grand time, it was wonderful, had the best Mexican meal I ever had, and got into a stranger's car and drove home. Yeah, I haven't been to Harlem in a while. It's a wonderful, wonderful place. It was really a lot of fun, that trip to the Polo Grounds. All right, our executive director is Tom DeLack, filling in for Alex. Our engineer tonight is Richard Good. I'm McGraw-Milhaven. Open phones next hour. This is America at Night on Westwood One.
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6: ABC News, I'm Wayne Cabot. Iran is set to attend talks tomorrow in Oman, but it's unclear if the U.S. will be there, demanding instead that Iran publicly declare the Strait of Hormuz is open.
7: Iran and the U.S. are trying once again to work out a deal, but a U.S. official added that President Trump has said if Iran keeps on shooting at ships or if they engage in any other hostile act, then we're going to hit them back.
6: ABC Chief Global Affairs Correspondent Martha Raddatz. President Trump has fired the three remaining members of the Federal Election Assistance Commission. They're involved in supporting local elections. One of the fired commissioners, Benjamin Hovland, tells ABC the decision will lead to less support and less confidence for U.S. elections. More than 90 water rescues today from rising floodwaters in Missouri. Meta disabling a new AI feature that allows anyone to take publicly

0: sculpted images and alter them. SAG-AFTRA and those in Hollywood complained. This is ABC News. Now that Graham Plattner has formally withdrawn from the Maine Senate race today, hours after that came word that the state Democratic Party is having a convention to have a new nominee picked. It'll be July 25th, just before the deadline. Machines with hoses can be seen at the reflecting pool in D.C. where they're draining the water. ABC's Chuck Sievertson.
1: President Trump's problem-plagued effort to revamp the pool pushes well past his initial goal of having it ready by July 4th to mark the nation's 250th birthday. Last month, the water was clouded by a green algae bloom, and pieces of the new blue sealant appeared to be peeling off the bottom. Trump has blamed the peeling on vandals, though critics allege it's from shoddy repair work. Charged Olympic canoeist David Hearn, who denies allegations that he damaged the lining.
0: President Trump was driven across the pool surface in May in his motorcade to inspect the new paint. Hasbro is making a Play-Doh for adults that they say is an alternative to doom scrolling. Wayne Cabot, ABC News.
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12: From the Platte Valley Bank Weather Center, I'm meteorologist Paul Trombley. A heat advisory begins at noon tomorrow and remains in effect until 9 p.m. Monday night. Lows level off around 62 tonight under mainly clear skies, southeasterly winds 8 to 15 miles per hour. Ample sunshine expected tomorrow. High temperatures reach up to 97. Lows around 64. Tomorrow night, clear skies. Currently, it's 77 degrees.
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0: 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I've been surfing here since I was a kid. Now, seeing my grandson out on the water, it means everything to me. Watching him and taking in the blue waves, the sea breeze, the blurry horizon.
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9: From the Platte Valley Bank Weather Center, I'm meteorologist Paul Trombley. A heat advisory begins at noon tomorrow and remains in effect until 9 p.m. Monday night. Lows level off around 62 tonight under mainly clear skies, southeasterly winds 8 to 15 miles per hour. Ample sunshine expected tomorrow. High temperatures reach up to 97. Lows around 64 tomorrow night, clear skies. Currently 73.

0: too.
1: Well, Southern Missouri got some places in Southern Missouri got up to a foot of rain yesterday. They're talking more rain, so there are some serious storms coming through the Midwest. I would take heed, Sherry. Better to be safe than sorry, Sherry. Thanks for checking in. I appreciate it.
0: Thank you, sir.
1: Good stuff, Sherry. Call back anytime. Sherry's good peeps. Hey, does anybody want to go to Duke's place? Anybody want to go to Duke's place?
2: Baby.
1: Yeah.
2: Take me down to Duke's place.
1: How about a little Duke Z-Birds?
2: Wireless box in town is Duke's place. Love that piano sound in Duke's place. Saxes do their tricks in Duke's place. Fellas swing their chicks in Duke's place. Come on, get your kicks in Duke's place.
1: Yeah, let's head down to Duke Z-Birds. Yeah. It's going old school, man. That's old school right there. Little Duke Z-Birds for you. All right. That's going to do it for us. And, yeah, a little ode to the man, Larry King, ladies and gentlemen. May God rest his soul. What a character and what a talent he was. And we get to sit here in his chair every single night, and don't think it's not an honor of a lifetime. That's going to do it for us for the week. We're done. Thanks for calling, checking in. Don't forget the text line and the voicemail, 1-844-2-McGraw. Our executive director tonight is Tom Dillack. Thanks, Tom, for filling in. Great job. Alex will be back on Monday. Our engineer tonight is Richard Good. He's good. I'm McGraw Milhaven, and this is America at Night on Westwood One.
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9: ABC News, I'm Wayne Cabot. More than 150 campers have been rescued from raging floodwaters by the National Guard, flying helicopters into the flood zone of Iron County, Missouri. The U.S. is demanding Iran publicly declare it will stop attacking ships in the Strait of Hormuz and fully reopen the strait, or the U.S. will resume its bombing campaign. Maine Democrats have announced a convention will happen in 2 weeks, just ahead of a legal deadline to replace Senate candidate Graham Platner, who officially dropped out today. State Party Chairman Charlie Dingman.
10: We are announcing that we will hold our nominating convention on Saturday, July 25. Where delegates from each of Maine's 16 counties will vote for our new nominee.
9: He promises transparency. Taylor Swift paid the city of New York to cover the expenses for her wedding, paying $160,000 to the Big Apple, says Mayor Zoran Mamdani. This is ABC News. Now 31 states reporting cases of a parasitic disease you don't want to get. Cyclosporiasis causes severe

0: long-lasting diarrhea. ABC News medical correspondent Dr. Alok Patel.
1: It just takes a small amount to infect people. It can be on contaminated fruits, vegetables, water that may be contaminated by human waste, people who were previously infected. And if you do ingest a parasite and get sick, it causes inflammation in your gut to the point where you can't absorb water or food. And this can cause, and I'm saying this scientifically, explosive watery diarrhea.
0: Many outbreaks are linked to produce, namely raspberries, basil, cilantro, snow peas, and salad mixes. Apple wants a jury trial against OpenAI, accusing it of stealing its trade secrets. Meta pulling the plug on a new AI tool that enraged some users. It lets people capture anyone's public photo and repurpose it as they wish. They say they missed the mark. I'm Wayne Cabot, ABC News.
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11: From the Platte Valley Bank Weather Center, I'm meteorologist Paul Frombly. A heat advisory begins at noon tomorrow and continues until 9 p.m. Monday night. Lows level off around 62 overnight under mainly clear skies. Winds out of the southeast, 8 to 15 miles per hour. Highs level off around 97 Saturday, sunny skies. Clear skies Saturday night, lows dip down to about 64. Right now, it's 72 degrees.
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9: From the Platte Valley Bank Weather Center, I'm meteorologist Paul Trombley. A heat advisory begins at noon tomorrow and continues until 9 p.m. Monday night. Lows level off around 62 overnight under mainly clear skies. Winds out of the southeast, 8 to 15 miles per hour. Highs level off around 97 Saturday, sunny skies. Clear skies Saturday night, lows dip down to about 64. Right now, it's 72 degrees.

0: of voicemails last night on Scott. We'll play that in hour number three. But we're keeping the phones open. We're keeping the polling open. No mail-in balloting, but you certainly can voice your opinion at 1-844-2-McGraw, 1-844-262-4729. I guess the question is, should I allow Scott back on the show? A lot of support for Scott out there. No real support for me. Stay right there. Tom DeLack is our executive director. Our engineer tonight is Richard Good. I'm McGraw Millhaven. This is America at Night on Westwood One.
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6: ABC News, I'm Wayne Cabot. President Trump threatening Iran with thousands of missiles after open calls for his killing at the Ayatollah's funeral. Trump border czar Tom Homan says he's not going to comment after ICE agents killed a man that they say weaponized his vehicle toward them in Houston.
7: We're going to hold our officers to high standard, but we got to wait for the investigation to play out, because who knows, is there body cam footage? Is there cell phone videos?
6: DHS says it has no body cam video. Houston Mayor John Whitmire wants to know why.
8: I was in the legislature when we passed legislation to require body cameras. There was some resistance. Most police officers will tell you today it's their best friend.
6: 3 men inside of a van who witnessed the fatal shooting said the officer was never threatened. Apple suing OpenAI for allegedly stealing trade secrets as it tries to build its own hardware for ChatGPT. This is ABC News. Senator Lindsey Graham in Kyiv says he has support from President Trump on a bipartisan sanctions bill to punish Russia for its war on Ukraine.
9: I've never been more optimistic than I am today that we have the formula to end this war. Help Ukraine be more lethal. Let those supporting Russia to know it's going to be a price to be paid if you keep doing it.
6: That price, tariffs and sanctions for countries buying Russian oil and gas. A man was rescued after his car left the Kelly Drive in Philadelphia on Boathouse Row and plunged right into the Schuylkill River near Temple University's boathouse. A member of the U.S. national rowing team, Libby Peters, happened to be nearby filming a documentary. She ran to the dock, jumped in the water, swam to the car, found the doors were locked and the car was sinking fast. Others swam out to help her, and they pulled the driver through an open window. No word on his condition. Wayne Cabot, ABC News.
10: Meet Lee Platz, a renter whose possessions fill not only her apartment, but also the darkest corners of a mini storage unit. a land of both truth

0: fuel. We had to waste time. Logistically speaking, it was more difficult because we had to go out of our way to do what we needed to do militarily because NATO allies would not step up. They would not help because either, number one, they just, you know, they had a principled disagreement with what we were doing, or they were more afraid of Iran than they were of Donald Trump and America. France, of course, limited some of the airspace that we were allowed to use. The UK didn't allow us to use some of their bases. Their hesitation was more nuanced. Germany wouldn't allow their bases to be used for direct strikes on Iran as well. So the bottom line is we needed access to bases. We needed access to airspace, and these major NATO allies, they refused. So that's why Donald Trump, going in, things were incredibly tense. They were very tense. And in these comments, Donald Trump actually said that he would not have come if the meetings were held in any other country. But yeah, again, he was willing to come to Turkey.
1: We didn't need any help at all. And in a way, I was testing people. I was testing to see whether or not they'd be there, because I've long said that we help them, but I'm not sure that they'd be there for us. And Italy turned us down, and Germany turned us down, and France turned us down. And it's okay. But, you know, why are we spending hundreds of billions of dollars and they're not there for us? We've always been there for them.
0: Yep. So it's Donald Trump versus the world, America versus the world, it seems, when it comes to the war in Iran. Again, remember, the backdrop includes Donald Trump. You just heard him complaining about the spending, and there are different ways to count it. But the bottom line is we spend far more than the rest of these countries combined to support NATO. Just sheer defensive spending, we spent in 2024, $968 billion. All the other NATO countries combined, it was like $450 billion. And so this is to protect Europe from Russia. So why exactly is it that we're spending so much and these other countries are simply not hitting their requirements is a huge question that Donald Trump is still trying to force these NATO countries to step up and do what they're contractually obligated to do. Got a lot more straight ahead on Red Eye Radio.
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9: From the Platte Valley Bank Weather Center, I'm meteorologist Megan Mulford. A heat advisory begins at noon tomorrow and remains in effect until 9 p.m. Monday night. Lows level off around 62. Overnight, under mainly clear skies, southeast winds 8 to 15 miles an hour. Daytime highs approaching 97. Saturday, ample sunshine expected. Lows level off around 64. Saturday night, clear skies. Right now, it's 68 degrees.
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1: A severe thunderstorm watch continues until 10 p.m. tonight. A severe thunderstorm watch means that conditions are favorable for the development of severe thunderstorms over the next several hours. Some of these storms may produce large hail and strong damaging straight-line winds. Although a tornadic development can't be ruled out, damaging hail and strong winds are likely to be the primary threat with developing storms. Storms can pop up quickly, so stay up to date on rapidly changing weather conditions and be prepared to take action if warnings are issued. A severe thunderstorm watch continues until 10 p.m. tonight. From the Rural Radio Storm Center, I'm meteorologist Jennifer Wojcicki.
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2: From the Platte Valley Bank Weather Center, I'm meteorologist Megan Mulford. A heat advisory begins at noon tomorrow and remains in effect until 9 p.m. Monday night. Lows level off around 62. Overnight, under mainly clear skies, southeast winds 8 to 15 miles an hour. Daytime highs approaching 97. Saturday, ample sunshine expected. Lows level off around 64. Saturday night, clear skies. Currently, 66.
3: Comment along the way. Because I know that I've been hosting talk shows for years and years and years, and I've spoken to parent after parent after parent who has paid money for these useless degrees. They knew at the time they were paying money for a degree that would do nothing to help their kids be able to pay the bills and buy a home and support a family. And, of course, the government does what they do by loaning these

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7: From the Platte Valley Bank Weather Center, I'm meteorologist Megan Mulford. A heat advisory begins at noon today. It remains in effect until midnight Tuesday night. Lows level off around 62. Overnight, under clear skies, winds out of the southeast, 5 to 10 miles an hour. Bright sunshine expected again Saturday. Daytime highs approaching 97. Lows level off around 64. Saturday night, clear skies. Right now, 64.
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2: ABC News, I'm Wayne Cabot. President Trump threatening Iran with thousands of missiles after open calls for his killing at the Ayatollah's funeral. Trump Border Czar Tom Homan says he's not going to comment after ICE agents killed a man that they say weaponized his vehicle toward them in Houston.
3: We're going to hold our officers to high standard, but we got to wait for the investigation to play out because who knows? Is there body cam footage? Is there cell phone videos?
2: DHS says it has no body cam video. Houston Mayor John Whitmire wants to know why.
4: I was in the legislature when we passed legislation to require body cameras. There was some resistance. Most police officers will tell you today is their best friend.
2: Three men inside of a van who witnessed the fatal shooting said the officer was never threatened. Apple, suing OpenAI for allegedly stealing trade secrets as it tries to build its own hardware for ChatGPT. This is ABC News. Senator Lindsey Graham in Kyiv says he has support from President Trump on a bipartisan sanctions bill to punish Russia for its war on Ukraine.
5: I've never been more optimistic than I am today that we have the formula to end this war. Help Ukraine be more lethal. Let those supporting Russia to know it's going to be a price to be paid if you keep doing it.
2: That price, tariffs and sanctions for countries buying Russian oil and gas. A man was rescued after his car left the Kelly Drive in Philadelphia on Boathouse Row and plunged right into the Schuylkill River near Temple University's boathouse. A member of the U.S. national rowing team, Libby Peters, happened to be nearby filming a documentary. She ran to the dock, jumped in the water, swam to the car, found the doors were locked and the car was sinking fast. Others swam out to help her, and they pulled the driver through an open window. No word on his condition. Wayne Cabot, ABC News.
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10: My name is Ariel. When I arrived in the U.S. at 19, I struggled to find job opportunities without my high school diploma. My entire life changed when I took a chance and got my high school diploma at age 22. Everything I have, my education, my career, my marriage, I owe to the Adult Literacy Center and my teachers. They were with me every

0: 50 campers have been rescued from raging floodwaters by the National Guard, flying helicopters into the flood zone of Iron County, Missouri. The U.S. is demanding Iran publicly declare it will stop attacking ships in the Strait of Hormuz and fully reopen the strait, or the U.S. will resume its bombing campaign. Maine Democrats have announced a convention will happen in 2 weeks, just ahead of a legal deadline to replace Senate candidate Graham Platner, who officially dropped out today, State Party Chairman Charlie Dingman.
1: We are announcing that we will hold our nominating convention on Saturday, July 25, where delegates from each of Maine's 16 counties will vote for our new nominee.
0: He promises transparency. Taylor Swift paid the city of New York to cover the expenses for her wedding, paying $160,000 to the Big Apple, says Mayor Zoran Mamdani. This is ABC News. Now, 31 states reporting cases of a parasitic disease you don't want to get. Cyclosporiasis causes severe, long-lasting diarrhea. ABC News medical correspondent Dr. Alok Patil.
2: It just takes a small amount to infect people. It can be on contaminated fruits, vegetables, water that may be contaminated by human waste, people who were previously infected. And if you do ingest a parasite and get sick, it causes inflammation in your gut to the point where you can't absorb water or food. And this can cause, and I'm saying this scientifically, explosive watery diarrhea.
0: Many outbreaks are linked to produce, namely raspberries, basil, cilantro, snow peas, and salad mixes. Apple wants a jury trial against OpenAI, accusing it of stealing its trade secrets. Meta pulling the plug on a new AI tool that enraged some users. It lets people capture anyone's public photo and repurpose it as they wish. They say they missed the mark. I'm Wayne Cabot, ABC News.
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8: From the Platte Valley Bank Weather Center, I'm meteorologist Derek Height. A heat advisory begins at noon today and remains in effect until midnight Tuesday night. Bright sunshine expected today with daytime highs approaching 95. Southeast winds 8 to 15 miles an hour. Clear skies tonight, lows level off around 66. Clear skies tomorrow, high of 97. Right now, it's 63 degrees.
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2: 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Hi, Trudy. How are you?
6: I'm good. Thank you, Dave.
2: How can we help?
6: Okay, my question is, I just got married about 5 months ago. My husband is retired. He has like 10 properties, and his retirement income is from renting those properties. When we got married, he says, I came in with debt. I have about $48,000 worth of debt. So he says, you just pay your bills, use your money, because I receive a pension. He said, use your money to pay your bills. Don't worry about any of the expenses. So you know, he buys all the food, he puts gas in the cars, he takes care of everything. He's just kind of absorbed me into his house, his home. So I'm just wondering,

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11: From the Platte Valley Bank Weather Center, I'm meteorologist Derek Height. A heat advisory begins at noon today and remains in effect until midnight Tuesday night. Bright sunshine expected today with daytime highs approaching 95. Southeast winds 8 to 15 miles an hour. Clear skies tonight, lows level off around 66. Clear skies tomorrow, high of 97. Currently 64.

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0: FBI in federal court in California alleging trade secret theft and breach of contract and alleges that the activities were directed by OpenAI senior leadership. The U.S. and Iran set to resume technical talks today over the future of Iran's nuclear program, even as President Trump said overnight that 1,000 missiles are locked and loaded on Iran if it tried to assassinate him after open calls for Trump's killing at the six-day funeral of Iran's supreme leader. This is ABC News. The Pentagon released more information on what the government calls unidentified anomalous phenomena, or UAPs.
1: One UAP described by a pilot as having flight characteristics unlike anything they had seen in their 28 years of military service. Two encounters allegedly happening just last year. One video shows a UAP in the clouds, at times partially hidden. The camera follows it for just over 2 minutes. A second video shows what looks like a six-pointed star bobbing in the skies above the Yellow Sea in Asia.
0: It's ABC's Perry Russin. The family of Army Specialist Savion Anderson's not been seen since June 29th. He has not been seen since June 29th. His family's looking for answers. His sister, Shikora Anderson, says,
2: "It's been over a week now, and we haven't heard from him. He hasn't used his phone. He hasn't used his cards. So it's just, something's not right."
0: The Army Criminal Investigation Division's working with Fort Bragg authorities to locate him. I'm Brian Clark, ABC News.
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9: From the Platte Valley Bank Weather Center, I'm meteorologist Derek Height. A heat advisory begins at noon today and remains in effect until midnight Tuesday night. Bright sunshine expected today with daytime highs approaching 95. Southeast winds 8 to 15 miles an hour. Clear skies tonight, lows level off around 66. Clear skies tomorrow, high of 97. Currently 64.

0: We're lucky that she could make time for us because she is changing the world and she is going to change the culture when it comes to driving drunk. And this is something I'm so passionate about, and she is pushing against what has happened in the past and what is acceptable. And even though there's awareness out there, there's never enough awareness. And all of this started, sadly, because she lost her son to a drunk driver who was celebrating, of all things, his 21st birthday and being responsible. Her son Bobby's so sad to hear that happen to her. But out of that grief, what has now happened is the Montana Bar Fairies, and you have no idea what it is, I bet, as you listen to us, and wait till you hear this story. Beth, I know you're swamped. Thank you so much for taking time and spending it with us.
1: You're welcome. Well, thank you for bringing light to this, our very important mission, you know, which is to reduce drunk driving fatalities.
0: Yeah.
1: So I appreciate it.
0: Tell us about, first of all, let's talk about your son. What was your son like? Tell us something about him.
1: Here we go, crying at the beginning of
0: the interview. It's okay.
1: Bobby was a really kind soul, and which was kind of nuts because he was tall and handsome, you know, 6'2", dark hair, great hair, blue eyes, huge smile, strong shoulders. But he was really kind and funny and genuinely looked out for other people. I think it's because when he was younger, he was kind of a dorky, an interesting child, you know. He got bullied a little bit. He was always small. But when he turned 17, all of a sudden, he went from this dorky teenager to this very, you know, handsome young man, you know, the whole swan, duckling swan thing. And I personally believe that he remembered how he was treated as a kid, and he wasn't going to treat other people like that as an adult, you know?
0: Right. And so, here it was, you know, a milestone birthday, 21, and yes, typical, right? He was going to go out mm-hmm. with his friends and celebrate.
1: Yeah. Well, you know, unfortunately, drinking is a huge part, or I'm going to say has been a huge part of the Montana culture, because we're trying to stop that. We're not saying that you can't drink, but the whole just drinking in excess and driving around back roads and having that be like a cool thing, that has to go away, you know. But that morning, I had begged him to stay home. I had a feeling as a mom that it wasn't going to be good. Bobby was, he always liked to make people laugh, and he was mischievous in a nice way, you know, in a fun way. He was surprising, and his famous words were, "Oh, this is going to hurt," whether it's climbing up a tree in the forest that's dead and shaking it until it drops, you know, with him in it, he loved to snowboard, you know, and jump off of stuff that was going to go crazy. When he was a preteen, I feel like I had the ski patrol like in my phone as a contact, because I would get calls like, "Beth, we got Bobby in the, you know, infirmary." And so he was always doing crazy things. And I just was very scared that since it was his 21st birthday, he might go overboard and do something dumb. And when I say something dumb, I was concerned he was going to get himself arrested by being mischievous, you know. He had had an interaction with the law previously. Nothing, just, you know, just misdemeanor mischievousness, you know. But that's, you know, Montana boys. That's what it's always been, you know. And so I was really concerned. So I asked him not to go. We went to breakfast that morning. It was his 20. So in Montana, when you're a teenager, your driver's licenses are vertical. And when you turn 21, you get a horizontal driver's license. So 6 months before his birthday, he wanted that horizontal driver's license on his 21st birthday, no matter what, right? So he had made the very first appointment at the DMV to get his new driver's license. And there's a restaurant, a breakfast diner right next to the DMV. So my daughter Carly, his sister, and I met him at Bojangles, at 7 a.m. because he had the first morning appointment. So we all had breakfast together. And I'm just so thankful that I got that morning with him. You know, it was snowing really bad. It was a horrible storm. I lived 20 miles from that restaurant. But, you know, I almost thought of canceling. Carly almost thought of canceling, but we were just like, we can't cancel. We have to, it's Bobby's birthday.
0: Right.
1: So we went to breakfast and, you know, and I said, can you please just stay home? Maybe go out for a little while, but then just stay home. And no, Mom, I'm going to be okay. And he wrapped his big, strong arms around me and he kissed me and he said, I love you, Mama. I'm going to be okay.
0: Wow.
1: And that was the last thing I said to him.
0: Wow. Wow.
1: And I'm grateful in a weird way that those are the last thing. That's the last thing I heard.
0: Right.
1: So I'm grateful for that. And it wasn't like, okay, Mom, whatever, you know?
0: Yeah. Yeah.
1: So.
0: It's so interesting though. Thank goodness, like you said, that you didn't cancel that breakfast, which you could have, and rearranged it. And also that there, you know, he was so excited about the driver's license. So all that happened where he got that appointment, where you're celebrating. I mean, thank goodness, you know, for that. And who would have thought in a sense, because he knows I'm going to be okay. I'm going to be cautious, but you can't foresee what somebody else will do. And it's what you started talking about as what the culture is in Montana and all of that. So, what happened then? He goes out with his friends.
1: Yeah. So, he promised us, you know, I'm not driving. We've got a ride. We're really planning. And, I believe he went skiing or snowboarding afterwards. I don't, it's honestly, Kate, it's kind of a blur now, you know, but I believe he went snowboarding with his buddies and then he went over and he visited his dad and then he went out. So I live in a town called Columbia Falls and there is an iconic country western bar called the Blue Moon that's there. And I mean, it's got animal taxidermy of polar bears and grizzly bears and pool tables and dancing. And, you know, it's really the real deal. And so that's where everybody goes. And not only was it Bobby's 21st birthday, but it also was the first Friday of spring break. So all the kids that were off at college, Bobby went to school, he was going to school locally, but went off, we were home. So it was a big night and all his friends he grew up with and they were having a great time. But it was, there was a big snowstorm most of that day. And so it was still cold. In fact, the funny part is, I don't know, I think it's funny, but that was the last snow of the season, which is really rare for March 10th to be the last day of snow. We usually have snow in May, you know,
0: right.
1: but so it was cold. Anyway, he and two buddies, Garrett and Jake, were waiting. The Blue Moon has a foyer in front of the bar and they were waiting underneath the foyer and their Uber driver never showed up.
0: Coming up as we continue our conversation with Beth McBride, calling a parent instead for a ride, sadly, that would never take place. That's next with me, Kate Delaney, coming around the bend.
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0: And we're back with our special guest, Beth McBride. Beth, we've been talking about your son, Bobby, who tragically was killed on his 21st birthday. They didn't get the Uber ride. What happened next?
1: So they called one of the parents that lives very close. And when the bar closed, and Cindy said she would be right over. But Cindy wanted to pick them up across the street. I don't remember if Cindy wanted to pick them up across the street or they wanted to go across the street because it was cold.
0: Sure.
1: And they wanted to wait. So, like I said, some of the details are fuzzy because I...
0: Of course. Yeah.
1: Anyway, so they ran across the street. So the Blue Moon's on a corner and the gas station, and it's like a gas station truck stop that's open 24 hours. and that gas station's on a corner. So Bobby was like 30 feet outside of the crosswalk. They just ran from the front door of the Blue Moon to the front door of the town pump outside the crosswalk. And they did go against the light as well.
0: Right.
1: Okay, so I want to put that out there. It wasn't that he was fully legal. He was breaking the law, too, in a sense. He was jaywalking. And I know Bobby. Bobby was like squirrel, very ADD. And so I believe what happened is that Garrett took off, and then Jake took off, and then Bobby probably just saw his buddies run and followed them without looking. So Garrett made it to the corner. He turned around. He saw Bobby get hit. Jake was missed by like 6 inches. And saw Bobby get hit. Bobby was thrown 45 feet.
0: Wow.
1: The coroner said that he probably didn't even see it coming the way that he was hit, which I'm grateful for. And he died in Garrett's arms.
0: Wow.
1: But he was immediately knocked out.
0: Right, right.
1: So the reason why I share all that is because people need to understand what happened next. So the driver never slowed down. The driver hit him at 50 miles an hour. The speed limit is 60, which is asinine that you have a corner with sidewalks and all this kind of stuff on a highway and no, but that's a whole nother issue.
0: Right, right.
1: But the driver was very drunk. He had a blood alcohol of 0.20, which is more than twice the legal limit.
0: Right.
1: He did stop, but he was highly highly intoxicated and you know, caused a commotion and all this kind of stuff. But this part is all important because not only has the bar fairies, do we do what we do, but we also changed a law because of that incident. So, and why all of that happened. So that's the evening. You know, my son Caleb, his Bobby's older brother, left him about an hour before that. His best friend growing up left like an hour. And so there's a lot of people. And I'm like, why didn't I go down to the bar and celebrate with him? His dad felt the same way. His sister, you know, why, brothers, why did Lee leave? Why, you know?
0: Sure.
1: And so a lot of people were there. A lot of people saw it. A lot of his friends saw it. And so it impacted it impacted our community in a very huge way, you know, so.
0: Yeah. The law, what was the law that was changed?
1: So after it took 4 months for the detective to gather everything and make a crime report. And when and he told me, you know, Beth, we've got one shot. This is taking a while. I have to make sure we can go after it because Bobby was jaywalking. And after all the evidence, after they went through all the evidence, he decided that driving vehicular homicide under the influence would be the proper charge. So he submitted that to the county attorney. Well, the county attorney said, well, Bobby was jaywalking, and so since Bobby was jaywalking, we're going to go ahead and charge the driver with misdemeanor DUI and misdemeanor careless driving. And I go, what? His blood alcohol was 0.20. He had no business being on the road to begin with.
0: Right.
1: Wouldn't that be inherently negligent? No, not in the state of Montana. Mm. And I go, you're kidding. I go, well, like, can you at least charge him with an aggravated DUI? Because we have a law that says if your blood alcohol is 0.16 or higher, then you can aggravate a DUI. Why? He goes, well, what difference does that make? I go, well, the aggravated DUI carries a jail sentence of 1 year. A regular DUI carries a sentence of 6 months. So if you could just give me a little more time, I would appreciate it. And the county attorney said, yeah, okay, sure. And I go, how is this right? I go, you're an elected official. Do something about this. You know, why aren't you changing the law? Why aren't you making that someone can't drive around legally like that? Like, they're a menace to society with that high of a blood alcohol. Kate, that's when people start to black out. Wow. The driver hardly remembers that night. Mm. He was stumbling, is what I was told, you know, by witnesses that were there. Mm. That he was obviously crazy intoxicated.
0: Right.
1: And so how in the world can that not be inherently negligent? So I said, why don't you do something about it? And the county attorney says, I can't. I've tried. The legislature in Montana likes to drink, and so they don't make stronger drunk driving laws. And I said, I go, are you kidding me? I go, well, I'll make a difference. I'll change something. Watch me. And when I do, I expect your help. You know? And he said, okay, good luck. So we went through the trial and everything, you know, right. And so the man was sentenced. Well, we didn't go through a trial because there's no time or money for trials. That's why the county attorney went after those two. Because I'm sorry, going back, he said, you know, I told him that the detective said that there is enough evidence to support vehicular homicide under the influence. Montana's maximum on that, Kate, is 30 years. So it's hefty when you get it. Wow. And that's one of the highest, I believe, in the country.
0: Right.
1: So I go, so why would the detective say that there's enough evidence? And then the county attorney said, we would have to go to trial. And we don't have the time or the resources for trial. So we have to take what we can get. And that's why we went there. So we go to the sentencing because the driver had changed his plea to guilty. We go to the sentencing, and thank God that the justice, because this is a misdemeanor court, so the justice of the peace, he said, okay, I sentence you to 6 months in jail for careless driving, and I sentence you 1 year in the county jail for aggravated DUI.
0: We're back with Beth McBride and the rest of that story next.
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16: From the Platte Valley Bank Weather Center, I'm meteorologist Derek Height. A heat advisory begins at noon today and remains in effect until midnight Tuesday night. Bright sunshine expected today with daytime highs approaching 95. Southeast winds 8 to 15 miles an hour. Clear skies tonight, lows level off around 66. Clear skies tomorrow, high of 97. Right now, it's 63 degrees.
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0: We're back with Beth McBride. Beth, I guess the real shocker is no felony here, a misdemeanor, right?
1: The driver was sentenced to a year and a half in the county jail. He spent a year and a half in the county jail and then was released. So there was just something so inherently wrong about the fact that you could kill someone that drunk and not even be charged with a felony. Bobby was jaywalking. I would never expect or anticipate a 30-year sentence, but to just get a misdemeanor charge when you killed someone. So that's when I decided I was going to make a change. One of Bobby's classmates, Braxton Mitchell, was a House representative. And he was serving his second term, young kid. He had a moment of silence on the House floor for Bobby right after he passed away. And he texted that to me. And that got me thinking, like, hey, I know a legislator. So I met with Braxton and he told me what I needed to do. I contacted Mothers Against Drunk Driving. And I talked to one of their government affairs people, and they helped me draft a legislative concept letter. And so this new law was going to be aggravated vehicular homicide while under the influence. So we went through the whole process, 11 hearings, I think, between the House and the Senate. And we gained full bipartisan support. And which is all a story in itself, because it was kind of crazy how all that went down.
0: Right, but you did it.
1: Oh, yeah, but we did it. And so now in the state of Montana, starting October 1st, if you kill someone with a blood alcohol of 0.16 or higher, mandatory 3 years in jail. It doesn't matter. Someone could be committing suicide. And I hate to say that by jumping in front of your car, but that's something that happens here in Montana. And it doesn't matter. If your blood alcohol is 0.16, you are inherently negligent and have no business being on the road. And you go to jail for a minimum of 3 years and increased fines. And I know 3 years doesn't sound like very much, but the amount of people that get out of jail for killing. So it's pretty common that when you kill someone drunk driving in Montana, a lot of people are up for parole around the 15, 18 month mark. And I have heard countless stories of people being released in that 15 to 18 month. Oh, well, Jerry was a really good guy, so you were going to go ahead and let him out, you know? And I mean, they still have that suspended sentence, so they can't do anything wrong, which I appreciate. But I ran into the driver at my doctor's office while we were awaiting sentencing. And I don't know if you know what it's like. And I, the anger that was inside of me, the fact that I'm not a violent person in any way, shape, or form. But when I saw him, I just buckled, you know, and I got really angry that I am forced as a citizen to treat this person with respect. You know, I can't go over there and knock his teeth out in the doctor's office.
0: Right.
1: Not that I would. Kind of wanted to, but now I'm being expected to treat him with respect and stuff. And I haven't, and I'm still in the acute period of grief. And so that's why I'm like, no, you got to have a minimum of 3 years. We live in small towns, you know, you run into these perpetrators, you run into them.
0: Right.
1: So we need time to grieve, and there has to be justice for a victim.
0: Absolutely. Congratulations on doing that. Because as you said, you're going through grief, and to then make yourself have to go through that, as you said, riding through the anger, then the crazy bumping into the person and the things that shouldn't have been. So you affected change there. And then you start the Montana Bar Fairies. And how did that all start?
1: Well, in the first 6 weeks, 5 or 6 weeks, I barely left my house. I couldn't. I didn't want to face anybody. I just wanted to sleep all day and die, right?
0: Right.
1: And so my daughter Carly used to come over, and she lives like 20 miles away. So she came over almost daily. And she would come up early in the morning too. So she was felt the same way with me. We just sit around and watch TV all day and do nothing. Or maybe not even watch TV, maybe just sit there. And she drove by a notorious bar in Kalispell, in the town that she lives in. And it was early in the morning, and she saw that there were cars in the parking lot. And she could see that they were frosted over. So obviously these people had stayed over, left their car overnight. And it just struck her like, gosh, I wish there was a way to say thank you for leaving your car. She and actually anticipated getting out of the car and writing in the frost, you know, thank you for leaving your car, you know.
0: Right.
1: So she called me and told me, and when she came over, we discussed it. And I said, well, why can't we thank people? Why can't we encourage them to do the right thing? Maybe they'll make that same choice again. Maybe they'll start getting them to think. And she agreed with me, and we just started brainstorming, like, what can we do? And it took a couple of months to continue to think about it and how we were going to make it work. And then so then we decided, okay, you know what, we're going to do this. Carly was like, if I remember correctly, it was Carly who was like, you know, I've been drinking all night. You know, a cup of coffee would be really nice, you know, kind of a thing. I'm like, that's a great idea. So that's how that started. And she was working at a coffee house as a social media manager and also a barista. And she asked them if they would be willing to donate some cards. And they said yes, they would be happy to do that in Bobby's honor. And then we decided to make the cards and what they are. So we have a victim story card, and it has a picture of a victim. And it started out with just Bobby. And it says, I was hit and killed by a drunk driver after celebrating my 21st birthday while trying to catch a sober ride or something like that. And then it has his picture, his birth date, and the day that he died. And then on the back, it says, thank you for not driving home, or thank you for making the right choice and not driving home drunk. Have a cup of coffee on us, the Montana Bar Fairies. So we put that in an envelope with a $5 coffee card. And we have a cute little Bar Fairy sticker that we put on it. And we put it in the driver's side windshield on cars that were left behind, you know, to say thank you.
0: Wow. What a... How incredible. And this is really spread. So first of all, how do you get your stories? Where do you find the stories? I mean, I know there's lots of stories out there, sad stories of people that have been killed.
1: Yes. Well, in our area, which is called the Flathead Valley, Kalispell, Whitefish, Columbia Falls, Big Fork, in the Flathead Valley, a lot of people just came forward. Would you please share our story? And so that was really easy. Carly had a coworker, Brittany, whose daughter, Erin, was sleeping in her bed, 15 years old, when a drunk driver came plowing through their house and killed her. Yeah.
0: Wow.
1: I had an acquaintance whose 15-year-old daughter was walking on a back road to go fishing when a young woman with a blood alcohol 0.24, three times the legal limit, just hit her and took off and left her on the side of the road, thought she hit a deer. So we already knew people, and their children were killed a couple of years previous. So they got on board, and then some people just started to reach out.
0: Right.
1: Hey, call these people. And so I think it's impactful because the recipients see the cards and they go, oh, I remember when this happened. I remember when that man drove through that house. Because it's all in the local news. We're small towns, you know? So when someone's killed by a drunk driver, everybody knows. So it really makes an impact.
0: Coming up, Beth McBride honoring her son, Bobby, with the incredible reach of MontanaBarFairies.org.
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0: And we're back with Beth McBride. Her son, Bobby, sadly was killed by a drunk driver on his 21st birthday, just out celebrating with his friends who were actually being responsible and not driving, which has led to MontanaBarFairies.org and the mission of trying to change the culture around drinking and driving in Montana, just starting out with simple coffee cards and growing into actually a multi-state movement of awareness. And that determination has led to some really interesting things that I think is just going to continue to grow across the U.S. Beth, so congratulations on that. How far are you now?
1: We're all over the state. We're in the Flathead, we're in Missoula, Great Falls, Billings, Bozeman, and we got started in Butte, but the director, she had to bow out, which is a real bummer because I was really excited about Butte, and we need someone in Helena, you know, in the nation's capital or in our state capital. Right. But they have a great Butte and Helena have like a free taxi service, is my understanding. So the Montana Tavern Association helps provide free rides in those two towns. And so maybe that's why it's people haven't reached out there, you know. Right. But we've also now in the Lake of the Ozarks, Missouri, our director there said that has the highest DUI fatalities on water. And then we're in Wenatchee, Washington and Tacoma, Washington.
0: Wow. So where do the volunteers come from? People just start a network and figure out who can go that morning. And how does that all work? The process of handing out, you have I saw pictures. You have a great vest. It's glow. Yes. So no one comes near it. It says MontanaBarFairies.org on it. So tell us about that process.
1: Okay. Well, the reason, so we learn by, we do everything now by experience, you know, you'd be surprised how many people are milling around at 6 o'clock in the morning. So we meet at 5:45 in the morning. And then so that we start ferrying at 6:00. You really got to be done by 6:30, no later than 7:00, because people are up and moving around and driving to work and that sort of thing. We wear the vest because we've had people come up to us before we started wearing the vest say, "Hey, what are you doing to those cars?" We're like, "Oh, wait, okay. We're not car hoppers.
0: I love it.
1: We're not junkies trying to look for stuff. You know what I mean? Like, we're here on a purpose. It's official. This is official business." So that's where the vest came from. And we give our volunteers a piece of swag every time they volunteer. And that would be a Bar Fairy beanie, ball cap, tote bag, coffee mugs, and, you know, not stuff that's real expensive, but just something that says, "Hey, we really appreciate that you got up really early in the morning and in the wintertime drove these horrible icy roads, and you're amazing, and thank you." And so you get to pick out a piece of swag.
0: Nice.
1: Yeah. So that's what it is. And I send, the volunteers, they just come. We have a social media, TikTok, Facebook, Instagram, and MontanaBarFairies.org. And people just say, "Hey, how can I volunteer?" And so we email them back, and we make them fill out a volunteer form. And all that is a pledge that they won't ever drive drunk. We don't say drink and drive, we say drive drunk, because the reality is that the majority of people can go and have a beautiful glass of wine with dinner or have a beer while they're eating pizza and watching the game at the local pub, and they're not a danger to themselves or anyone else. That's the reality of it. And we're not telling people that you can't have a drink. We're saying don't drive impaired.
0: Yeah.
1: So we make them sign the thing, I won't drive drunk. And so they have to sign that. And then we vet them. I had one volunteer, no show, no call one time. And it turns out she was on the jail roster that morning.
0: Wow.
1: So I was like, okay, maybe we should make sure somebody will vouch for them. So now we, you know, we call two references, you know. And so it's kind of turned into a real legitimate kind of organization. We're fully, you know, a licensed nonprofit. We have our EIN number, you know, 501c3. So it's been crazy. So we started January 1st, 2024. New Year's Day was our very first time. And so we've been doing it for 18, 19, 20 months, 21 yeah. months, something like that.
0: Yeah. Wow. Where do you hope this goes? Because obviously now more people are hearing about it. This is a national show. Other people struggle with this. Other people have very sad tales to tell. And yeah. What could it look like to you? What if it was nationwide?
1: Kate, that's mind-blowing to me. And a year ago, I never would have thought that would be possible, but I do now. The amount of people that respond to us and go, we need this in our area. We want this. We love the positivity. We don't judge. You do you. The biggest goal here is that people are not ashamed to leave their cars. Just leave your car, get a ride, do something, you know, because you don't have to be crazy drunk to be dangerous. If your blood alcohol is 0.08, you are legally drunk and you could kill someone. Your senses are off. And in some states, that's 0.04 or 0.05. So really, you have to be very careful that you are not impaired when you drive. And if you're starting to feel a little lightheaded and like that, don't be ashamed to leave your car. Leave your car. You might get a cup of coffee. And I work a lot with Mothers Against Drunk Driving. And the statistics since 2020, DUI fatalities and serious injuries have increased. They were dropping. People were doing better. Then 2020 happened. The pandemic exploded. And those numbers are on the rise again. So, yes, we just wanted to do it for our hometown. Thanks, hometown. Thanks, Montana. We love this because Montana has the highest DUI fatalities in the country. But now it's possible that we need to help. All of us need to help and be a part of changing that, because over 10,000 people a year die from drunk driving. And this is 100% preventable. And so if people love this and they want to be a part, we love you and we want you to be a part. So all you got to do is contact us and say, hey, how do I get this started? And we'll get you on your way.
0: And so they can go to montanabarferries.org.
1: Yes. Yes. And they just send us an email from our website, and we'll give you the information. What it takes is you need to have three or four friends that are willing to do it with you, commit to doing it twice a month to start, be willing to ask for donations through local companies and coffee houses. Actually, we have a couple people now that are doing breakfast burritos or bagels instead of coffee, which, I mean, think about it. I don't know if you've ever drank too much, but the next morning a breakfast burrito sounds pretty sweet, right? So it might even be expanding and changing as we go, so that it's appropriate for that area. Because that's the thing, is even though it started in Montana, wherever it goes, it needs to serve the community that it's in. And we're open to new ideas. So,
0: wonderful.
1: Come on board, man. We'd love to have you.
0: Absolutely. How does this make you feel now? I mean, Bobby would probably be so proud. I mean, does it make you and you, does it uplift you and your daughter and make you feel like, wow, we're doing something. We're honoring him.
1: Yes. Because what this means, Kate, is that Bobby didn't die in vain. That Bobby's Law, that's the name of the law. His name is now recorded in history of Montana forever. And that positive, happy-go-lucky, kind, generous life that he lived continues on through the Montana Bar Ferries. And I just believe he's looking down from heaven and saying, and it, Bob, the way Bobby talks, that's sick, Mom. That's totally sick.
0: Perfect place to end this. Beth McBride, thank you so much.
1: You're welcome. Thank you.
0: Truly inspirational to see what Beth McBride and her daughter Carly have done with MontanaBarFairies.org. I'm Kate Delaney. We'll see you next weekend for another edition of the show.
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30: ABC News, I'm Brian Clark. Authorities in Houston want answers about the fatal ICE shooting of Lorenzo Salgado Arujo. Mayor John Whitmire wants to know why DHS agents were not wearing body cameras during the incident.
31: I was in the legislature when we passed legislation to require body cameras. There was some resistance. Most police officers will tell you today is their best friend.
30: The Department of Homeland Security has said that Salgado Rujo was not the man they were looking for and that the shooting is under investigation. The U.S. and Iran are set to resume technical talks over the future of Iran's nuclear program, even as President Trump said overnight that 1,000 missiles are locked and loaded on Iran if it tried to assassinate him. Meta says it's taken down a feature that allowed users to use AI to alter anyone's publicly posted images. That's after criticism from groups, including the SAG-AFTRA Entertainment Union. This is ABC News. There's a parasitic disease that's made people sick in 31 states, is often spread by produce, and experts say there are ways to prevent getting sick.
7: Cyclosporiasis is something you don't want. The diarrhea can last for weeks. Previous outbreaks have been linked to raspberries, basil, cilantro, snow peas, and salad mixes. Experts say instead of buying salad mixes, get a head of lettuce and peel off the outer layer. Washing fruits and vegetables in vinegar can help. That taste can be washed away in a salad spinner with water. And don't forget to wash the cutting board and the counter. Wayne

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1: Wow, I am so pleased to bring Beth McBride on the show. She's so busy, so

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12: From the Platte Valley Bank Weather Center, I'm meteorologist Derek Height. A heat advisory begins at noon today and continues until midnight Tuesday night. Bright sunshine expected today with daytime highs approaching 95. Southeast winds 8 to 15 miles an hour. Clear skies tonight, lows around 66. Ample sunshine expected tomorrow, high of 97. Currently, it's 63 degrees.
13: Thank you, Derek. It's 63 degrees as well here at the KNEB Studios, and I'm Chad Hartshorn, and certainly glad to be back in the saddle again. Off a couple Saturdays, want to take this time to thank Steve Chose for filling in for me while I was gone, and it wasn't the type of gone that I would prefer. I spent 10 days in the hospital a couple weeks back, and let's just say it's good to be back. Thank you for listening this morning. It's Saturday, July 11th, a good day nonetheless. The year 2026, you've dialed it in to AM 960, 100.3 on your FM dial. It's your trusted voice, and it's time for hour one of your KNEB Weekend Report. Derek touched on the let's get back to what he just touched on. the heated

0: advisory. We're going to touch on that one more time. But before that, I would like to advise you of a fire weather watch. It has been issued for portions of East Wyoming, North Nebraska Panhandle, and for a zone in southwestern Carbon County this Saturday afternoon through Sunday evening. Gusty winds up to 30 miles per hour expected, humidity values that will be below 15%, and receptive fuels likely to create fire weather conditions. Fires will start easier, of course, and much easier for them to spread. Use caution while outdoors, and let's not be an ignition source, that is for sure. And back to that heat advisory, boy, does it sound like it's going to get hot. Afternoon temperatures will be near or exceed 100 degrees, with overnight temperatures between 65 to 70, providing little relief overnight. Portions of the panhandle here in Nebraska and east central and southeast Wyoming will be impacted by this extreme heat. Hot temperatures and poor hydration play right into heat illnesses or injuries, so stay hydrated. Hydrate, hydrate, hydrate. Drink plenty of fluids, stay in an air-conditioned room, stay out of the sun, and check up on relatives and neighbors. And for crying out loud, do not leave young children and pets in unattended vehicles. Car interiors can reach lethal temperatures in just a matter of minutes. There you have it, a heat advisory now in effect from noon today until midnight, Mountain Daylight Time, Tuesday night. So we are definitely underneath a heat dome and there to linger for a good part of this weekend on through the earlier part of the week. Let's take a look at yesterday's weather. Yesterday's high temperature reached 89. That's what we recorded here at the station. Airport recorded that as well. This morning's low, the lowest it's dropped in the last 6 hours, 62. Normal low would be 59, so it's just a little above average, but still not cooling off too much in the overnights. Now, the high yesterday was a little bit below average as well, our normal high, 91. No precipitation to speak of in the last 24 hours. Our monthly total here at KNEB is 51 hundredths, right there at a half inch. Monthly normal for Scottsbluff, 59 hundredths, so we're pretty much right in line with the monthly totals. However, we're 2 inches exactly, and I don't see this happen often. Our precipitation that we've recorded this year at KNEB, 7 inches and 78 hundredths. The yearly normal, 9 inches, 78 hundredths. So rather unusual, but we're exactly 2 inches to the deficit. And hopefully that will get caught up sometime soon. Peak wind gust out of the east yesterday at 18 miles per hour. Record high temperature set on this date was back in 1939 on the 11th of July. Are you ready for this? 110 degrees. Yikes. That just sounds way too hot. And the record low, you have to go back just a bit further, 1922. Record low for that date, July 11th, once again, 46 degrees. Now that seems possible, but yet it seems a little chilly for July 11th. Sun has rose. It came up at 5:30 this morning, right before I came on, and it will set tonight at 8:30. Tomorrow night it will set at 8:29. Current conditions here in Scottsbluff, Gearing, and Tarrytown. Clear skies, 63 degrees, a dew point at 59 degrees, relative humidity still high, 87%, winds out of the east at 8 miles per hour, light winds, and your barometric pressure is 30 and 8 hundredths and falling at this point this morning. Lots of ground to cover as we make our way into this early Saturday morning. A lot of ag reports to cover. But first, your KNEB Week in Report news headlines coming up after this short break.
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4: Coming up on 13 minutes past the hour of 6 o'clock, I'm Chad Hartshorn with the check of your KNEB Weekend Report news headlines. Authorities say a juvenile setting off fireworks inside their home was responsible for a structure fire Thursday that caused about $50,000 in damage. Scottsbluff firefighters were called to the 500 block of West Overland around 3:30 p.m., finding moderate smoke coming from the residence, with all occupants having evacuated. Fire Prevention Officer Chris Pareles Jr. says the fire was extinguished within 10 minutes of arrival of two of the city's fire engines. Pirelli says throughout the course of the investigation, it was determined that a juvenile male who was home alone was discharging fireworks within the home, sparking a fire in a bedroom. As a result of the fire, the home sustained $50,000 in damages, including significant smoke damages, including property loss of around $25,000. The home was a rental, and unfortunately, the parties involved did not have any renter's insurance. Three occupants were displaced and have received assistance from the firefighters' ministry. Pirelli's thanked Scottsbluff Police Department and Community Emergency Response Team for their assistance on the incident. Elsewhere in the news, troopers with the Nebraska State Patrol removed 35 impaired drivers from the road over the Independence Day weekend. This effort coincided with a national campaign which ran from July 2nd through July 6th. Throughout Independence Day weekend, troopers performed high-visibility patrols and traffic control around many community gatherings while watching for impaired drivers. In addition to the 35 arrests for driving under the influence, troopers also issued 596 citations for speeding. 23 of those speeders were driving over 100 miles per hour. Troopers also issued citations for driving under suspension, open alcohol container, minor in possession of alcohol, no seatbelt, improper child restraint, and failure to move over. Troopers also performed 174 most assist during the campaign. This effort was made possible thanks in part to grant funding from the Nebraska Department of Transportation Highway Safety Office. And finally, if you're celebrating Oregon Trail Days this weekend, Safe Ride OTD is once again offering free rides home Saturday night from 10 p.m. until 1:30 a.m. Anyone needing a ride can call 308-633-6397 with volunteer drivers providing transportation from Gearing to homes anywhere in Scottsbluff County. New this year, concertgoers of the Eagles Tribute Band at Five Rocks Amphitheater can find Safe Ride volunteers at the designated pickup area near the back gate by the food pavilion. Organizers say the volunteer program has operated for 14 years without an alcohol-related traffic crash during Oregon Trail this weekend, making it a key partner in helping residents get home safely. Check out our Rural Radio Scottsbluff app presented by Regional West. You can get the latest news, weather, sports, closings, sign up for breaking news alerts, listen to all our stations, watch KNEB.

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1: More than 250 high school students spent the week on UNL's East Campus building leadership skills, exploring ag careers, and making industry connections. It was through the Nebraska Agricultural Youth Institute, better known as NAYI. Braden Binger is originally of Hays Springs, Nebraska, and serves as one of this year's head counselors.
2: It's open to high school juniors and seniors, and yeah, it's a great event, and we've had a lot of growth this week, and it's been amazing to see everybody grow and experience it this year.
1: The 252 students, to be exact, participate in career panels covering fields like ag communications, education, and agribusiness, giving them the chance to ask questions and learn what comes next after high school and college. Binger is a former NAYI delegate himself and said investing in young people is critical to Nebraska's future.
2: Giving youth the opportunities to learn and just advance their skill set and give them the encouragement they need to get involved in the community, small towns back home, and just further advance what they want to do, and their ability to do that is super important.
1: Also this week, a sharp drop in summer video auction offerings may say more about producer sentiment than actual cattle numbers. In this week's episode of Cattle Call, Brad Koyma of KKV Trading says the four largest summer video sales have offered nearly 30% fewer feeder cattle than a year ago.
3: If you think back to last year, you know, any of these ranchers that sold cattle in June or July regretted that decision the whole summer and fall, because by the time we got up there, we had the big uptrending market and the feeder cattle were worth a lot more if they would have just waited. So I think that that has incentivized, influenced them to decide to ride last year's horse in this year's race and then wait till the fall.
1: He says upcoming USDA cattle inventory and cattle on feed reports should provide a clearer picture of herd retention and overall cattle supplies.
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1: The Rural Radio Network is hitting the road for the 2026 Cattle Industry Summer Business Meeting in Aurora, Colorado. We'll bring you the latest conversations shaping the beef industry, from policy discussions and producer priorities to the issues impacting cattlemen across Nebraska and beyond. Join us as we connect with industry leaders and bring the meeting back to you with reports, interviews, and updates from the heart of cattle country. Coverage of the Cattle Industry Summer Business Meeting is presented by the Nebraska Cattlemen. It may feel like it's been watermelon season for a few months already, but if you're buying local in Nebraska, the best is still a few weeks away. Pam Nelson of Nelson Farm and Produce near Valley says while roadside stands have been selling watermelons since Memorial Day, Nebraska-grown melons typically aren't ready until
5: like end of July, beginning of August. And so, which really kind of summer is over now with schools starting earlier than they used to.
1: So to bridge that gap, Nelson Farm and Produce partner with a grower in Georgia, where the season starts much earlier. Those melons stock their roadside markets until Nebraska's own harvest begins.
5: We actually have a grower out in Georgia that plants them all for us and grows them in their greenhouses there, starts them, and then ships them up to us in end of May. In semis, and they're in trays, and then we have a transplanter that we put the plug right into the ground. And so we work with that farmer that grow them, that starts our plants for us. We said, hey, would you be willing to take a portion of your land and grow watermelons for us and then ship them up here when we start our roadside markets in Memorial Day weekend. And so we've been doing that for probably 8 to 9 years now, and that's worked really well.
1: Once local production gets underway, Nelson says Nebraska has the right recipe for growing exceptional fruit.
5: So you really want some sandy ground, but you also need some nutrition in it. So we're really fortunate to live by the Elkhorn River, where we kind of get the balance of both of those things.
1: Nelson Farm and Produce was one of the feature stops on our specialty crop series that we're doing all summer long. You can find that story and more at ruralradionetwork.com. Coming up later this month, we go to Creeks Bend Family Farm just outside of Overton and Freed Produce in Holdridge. Our most recent stop was Kimmel Orchard just outside of Nebraska City. 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
0: At 22 minutes now past the hour of 6 o'clock, I'm Chad Hartshorn with the check of your sports on this July 11th, 2026. Here's what's going on for Legion baseball teams for the week in the West Coast. Zephyrs are at a GI tournament, Grand Island tournament. The Z's today we'll play Holdridge early, 7 a.m. They'll go on to play Seward at 9:15 a.m. And then on Sunday, they'll play Gov County, Kansas at 9:15 a.m. As for the Gearing PVC, they were set to host the Buckley Bombers on Sunday in a doubleheader, but those games have been canceled. Gearing's BNC Steel Juniors will be at a B7 area tournament in McCook, as well as the Alliance Seniors. Elsewhere in baseball news, the Western Nebraska Pioneers won their third straight game on Thursday, getting a road win at Morgan County 5-2. The weekend schedule at Oregon Trail Park Stadium has the Pioneers up against the Outlaws. First pitch expected at 6:35. Our broadcast will take the air at 6:20. 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Kids eat free this Saturday. 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The Rockies in that four-game series with the Giants. They beat the Giants last night 4-3. The third game of that series will be this afternoon at 1:30, and then tomorrow at 1:30, once again on Sunday, July 12th, they'll play the Giants for that fourth game in a series of four. And like I just mentioned, they beat the Giants last night 4-3. Just mentioned the Front Range League baseball game. Again, that start time 6:20 with the Pioneers and the Outlaws right here at KNEB. And then tomorrow, NASCAR fans unite for it is the Quaker State 400. You'll hear that on KNEB 94.1 The Brand beginning at 4 o'clock sharp. NASCAR fans unite for the Quaker State 400. Tailgate, maybe a half hour before? I'll see you there. I just love Quaker State 400 time of year. And that is a check of your sports on this Saturday, July 11th. Stay right there. We'll be back with a check of your weather.
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9: From the Platte Valley Bank Weather Center, I'm meteorologist Derek Height. A heat advisory begins at noon today and continues until midnight Tuesday night. Bright sunshine expected today with daytime highs approaching 95. Southeast winds 8 to 15 miles an hour. Clear skies tonight, lows around 66. Ample sunshine expected tomorrow, high of 97. Currently, it's 63 degrees.
0: Thank you, Derek. Currently clear skies here in Scottsbluff, Gearing, and Tarrytown. Temperature 62. That has been the highest temperature in the last 6 hours. Max temperature was 67. Minimum temperature 62. Kind of had it turned around there. Dew point 59. Relative humidity rising just a bit. It's at 90%. Winds out of the east at 7. They're diminishing some. And your barometric pressure is at 30 and 900s and rising now. Stay tuned. Your Nebraska Cattlemen's Report coming up. And we'll check in with your IANR after just a little bit here at your trusted voice, KNEB.
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12: It is time once again for the Nebraska Cattlemen's Report, a weekly discussion of issues important to members of the Nebraska Cattlemen's Association. I'm Chad Moyer. On today's program, we're catching up with Nebraska Extension Educator Alfredo DiCostanzo. He is in the beef area of Nebraska Extension, serves 11 counties in northeast Nebraska. Alfredo, thanks for visiting with us here today. We want to talk a little bit about, again, we've had a little bit of heat stress in Nebraska already, but it looks like next week we're going to get hit with some of it again. This cattle comfort index that came out of UNL a while ago, it looks like you've been kind of dusting that off and updating it, huh? Have you been doing that, Alfredo?
13: Yes, and I guess part of the fun thing about this is looking at the components of each, because not everyone can get to this website real easy, but we can at least talk about some alternative ways to looking at it.
12: All right. Well, let's talk about this. The Cattle Comfort Index that was developed at UNL a number of years ago. Give us a little bit of quick history and what are the elements that go into that Cattle Comfort Index?
13: Yeah. So, generally, whether we're humans or we're looking at cattle issues, we look at temperature and humidity. Everyone does, right? And so what Terry Mader did was add solar radiation and wind speed to create a composite of how all those factors affect cattle comfort and called it a cattle comfort index. This thing is based on, if you read a number of 90 or 95, it would be equivalent to a temperature reading of feels like to a cow at the 90 or 95 degree level. Depending on whatever that scale is, it's based on what an animal would feel, and it's based on degrees Fahrenheit, as you would for a human.
12: Sure. So again, there's this very, very useful tool, the Cattle Comfort Index, that's available from Nebraska Extension. And like he said, housed there at the High Plains Climate Center. I guess, what are the take-home messages? What do you want to make sure cattlemen remember about a pending heat event like what we're going to have next week and some of the management principles behind it?
13: Yep. Well, so number one, we're looking at the forecast, realizing when it's time to start worrying about these things. By now, the sprinklers are out, the shades are up. What else do we need to do? Well, number one, I'd probably, like you indicated earlier, work with your nutritionist to manage the cattle diet, how high of a energy they should be using. Pay attention to what the nutritionists say in terms of what's next as far as the energy content of that diet. And then after that, one of the things that, like I said, it's important.

0: is being able to respond ahead of time. What, you know, where is this water? When is it going to be turned on? Do I have enough water to be sprinkling cattle for the duration of this heat stress event? And then obviously water in tanks. Many a times in scenarios that we have seen, it is important to add water tanks so that cattle are getting extra water. And the problem is not that there is not enough water in a pen, is that the fact that they fight and they hang out a lot at the water tanks. So adding extra tanks to me is important. If these can be done in front where the trucks can drive and fill them quickly, that's probably a really good emergency situation to help cattle spread out a little bit. In cases we have seen people plugging feed bunks and using a segment of the bunk to pour water right into the bunk and let those cattle drink out of that. Obviously, feedlot tankers can drive on driveways in front of the bunk, so that makes it easier for that emergency situation like we're going to see. And I mean, the worst case scenario at night, there's nothing wrong with opening up water tanks to let the water run either on the surface concrete areas or on even on dirt to let these cattle find some cool and comfort overnight. In the day, as things get, you know, tough, there's nothing wrong, especially places that don't have enough shade, to scatter nice thick bedding. Bedding reflects sun radiation. It also helps them lay down, find comfort, not on a hot surface, because bedding will retain a cooler surface than what we see with exposed dirt getting solar radiation on it. So that's one of those, you know, extra things. It also helps those scattered cattle a little better, so they're not so clustered together, getting themselves hot.
1: Yep. All right. Very good. Great insights. I appreciate the insights. Thank you so much, Alfredo, for joining us here today. Again, Alfredo DiCostanzo, Beef Extension Educator, Nebraska Extension. Again, a little bit on the heat stress and getting prepared for that ahead of the event. For more information on these and other topics, you could contact the Nebraska Cattlemen's Office in Lincoln, 402-475-2333. Check out their website, nebraskacattlemen.org. I'm Chad Moyer. Thanks for listening. We'll catch up with you again next week.
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9: It's time for our weekly segment focused on the Institute of Ag and Natural Resources at the University of Nebraska-Lincoln. Thanks so much for joining us. I'm Alex Makovica, and joining us in studio today, Tiffany Hangmas, NU Vice President and IANR Vice Chancellor, and special guest Wyatt Clark, who is head coach at the UNL Rodeo Program. And our topic today, the 2026 National High School Finals Rodeo, kicking off at the Sand Hills Global Event Center later this week. Tiffany, let's kick this conversation off with you. How is the Institute tied to this event?
10: Yeah, well, good morning, Alex, as well as our

0: listeners across the state of Nebraska. So the National High School Rodeo Finals is one of the largest annual rodeos, and we're really lucky to once again be hosting it right here in Lincoln, Nebraska. It's a great opportunity not only for Lincoln, for the state of Nebraska, and then also just a really great chance for us to expose young athletes from across the U.S. To what we have to offer in the College of Agricultural Sciences and Natural Resources, and then also showcase our amazing UNL rodeo program. And so just a lot of connectivity that happens, opportunities to really showcase the portfolio that we have here, the amazing people that we have, and then just really show off the state of Nebraska.
1: All right. Well, Wyatt, let's kick it off with you. Tell us about this event and why it is such a big deal for the state of Nebraska.
2: Yes, the largest rodeo in the world is ascending on Lincoln, Nebraska, thanks to the Sandhills Global Event Center. July 19th through the 25th, six countries, 53 states and provinces within those countries will, with 1,700 contestants and 2,000 plus horses, are going to ascend on Lincoln. And the best of the best at this high school level is going to compete here in Lincoln for national world championships in high school rodeo.
1: Yeah, big moments for these kids for sure. The Nebraska rodeo team, which you coach, of course, plays a big role in this event. Talk about kind of that involvement.
2: Yes, we're going to be on the forefront of it all. Starting as early as next Thursday, contestants will start arriving, and our UNL rodeo team is positioned to assist with checking into Lincoln and assisting with their horse check-in and stall guides. So we get to be some of the first faces all these contestants get to see. So excited to be involved right in the rodeo, but throughout the week, positioning, getting the show off, what UNL Rodeo has to offer as well.
1: A lot of work goes behind the scenes. What all, like, where did you guys start? You said things will kick off on Thursday, but how far has this planning gone back?
2: Yeah, it's been probably a five-year process for the Sandhills Global Event Center, the committee here in Lincoln. Earning the bid to bring it back to Lincoln. Back to 2021 was the last time it was hosted here. And a lot of hard work has gone into improving the event center to successfully host this event.
1: Okay. A lot of momentum around UNL's rodeo program. We think of Coach Cook, of course, but also some really exciting developments with the program. Talk about what's on the horizon.
2: Yes, our program's experienced some amazing momentum the last couple years with development of rodeo and equine sports complex here in Lincoln, with some wonderful support from across the state. Coach Cook being a huge advocate for this facility, and additionally helping grow our scholarship opportunities. I have to give all our student athletes credit. The last 3 years I've been here as coach as well, for their hard work, dedication to this program, and the support from Kasner and IANR. This rodeo program's been representing UNL well in the Great Plains region as well as nationally at the College National Finals.
1: Yeah. What can we expect coming up this year from the UNL rodeo program?
2: Very proud of these kids, the hard work they put in, the events that we're involved with within the communities around here, by Lincoln, across the state of Nebraska, and across our region, Nebraska, South Dakota, North Dakota, Iowa, and Wisconsin. These kids travel and hold a lot of responsibilities, taking care of their livestock, horses, and cattle. Very, very proud of this group of students.
1: Yeah, awesome. Last word is yours, Wyatt. What else is important to mention that we haven't had a chance to touch on?
2: Yes, this National High School Finals opportunity brings a lot of great background here, tied to the farming and ranching community. A lot of these contestants have the ties to that. So UNL has done a great job aligning with this event, and it's a great chance to showcase what University of Nebraska has to offer.
1: Yeah, a huge event coming to the Sand Hills Global Event Center, the National High School Finals Rodeo. Tiffany, UNL's rodeo program, storied. It's an important part of this Kasner experience. Bring it all home for us and what's remaining so important year after year.
0: Yeah, so as we talk about on our radio feature, Kasner, we're committed to ensuring students have an incredible college experience in which they're supported, they're challenged, they're able to see how their passion and degree pathways connect. And rodeo is just a great example of that, right? It's that extension of that learning. It allows them to come together for team competition, right? And the students are highly motivated in that. And so we're so proud of our student athletes that participate in the rodeo program, proud of Wyatt. He's just done a tremendous job coming in to lead this program. And we're really making a mark. And our program is getting recognition across the country. And so there's a lot of great things happening. And do want to give a shout out also to the partners, as Wyatt mentioned, because the National High School Rodeo program would not be possible if it wasn't for our partnership with the Sand Hills Global Event Center, as well as the many volunteers that helped to participate to pull this off for the state of Nebraska and to ensure that all of these students have a tremendous experience when they're here. So thanks a lot to all of those partners.
1: All right. A lot of kids from a lot of different places coming to the capital city in Nebraska. And you can always learn more by going to ianr.unl.edu.
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9: From mustering the troops at Fort Atkinson State Historical Park to catching catfish at Calamus. If it happens outdoors, folks, we like to talk about it here on Outdoor Nebraska. Hello, everybody, and welcome in. I'm Hershey with your Nebraska Game and Parks. And as you might know, I have the honor to serve as your guide on our adventures into Nebraska's great outdoors. This week, we're going to talk right to you landowners about access and its impacts for your area and for you. And we throw a party with all the biggest stars showing up. And one of the neatest things here in the state of Nebraska, we're pretty fortunate in that you can find some wonderful spots for looking up and just seeing the amazing millions, if not billions, of stars that are overhead, which is a lot of fun. In fact, we have some folks even here from the eastern side of the state each year just get out west and tell us how impressed they are to see how many more stars that can be seen on those western Nebraska nights. So we're going to talk about that in the second half of our show with a big party. I also want to give a quick reminder, if you haven't already bought your over-the-counter deer permit, now's the time to do it. They went on sale just recently, and they might go pretty quickly this year in your spot. You're going to want to check that out. You can do that on our website, outdoornebraska.org. But first, we start with a swing by our North Platte office to talk about access for outdoors men and women with our very own access program manager, Adam Kester. How are you doing today, Adam?
10: I'm doing good. Thanks for having me.
9: This is a really neat thing that you do each and every year and kind of help oversee, always with new twists and and turns and excitement. But the Open Fields and Water program is a pretty cool thing for us Nebraskans, whether you enjoy a little hunting and fishing, trapping, or just getting some time outside. Give us a little idea of this program, Adam, and its impact for us folks that love the outdoors in Nebraska.
10: You bet. Yeah, the Open Fields and Waters, or the OFW program, what we term it, is the private lands access program, kind of our flagship public access program that happens on private land. We work with around 1,000 landowners in Nebraska to open up approximately 480,000 acres of walk-in hunting property that's open to legal hunters and anglers and trappers. It's a program that provides an annual payment to the landowner. There is some liability protection through the Nebraska Recreation Liability Act, and the staff that we have at the Game and Parks work hard to work with those landowners and post the signs and make the boundaries clear and hopefully provide more places for folks to hunt and fish and trap.
9: Which is, you know, of critical importance. If you're going to go fishing or you're going to go hunting, you got to have a spot to do it, folks. And here in the state of Nebraska, we've got some amazing opportunities thanks to our private landowners that grant permission. But also, this one here allows, if you're going on a big trip and looking for a spot and just don't have time to meet the folks, can help out quite a bit. Now, the cool thing, as you mentioned, Adam, there's some benefits to the landowners as well, and those incentives, payments, as well as some liability coverage and all that. I got to assume there's an impact to the local area where some of these spots are located, as well as folks traveling to those locations from one side of the state to the other, or just from the other county. You know, they got to have a spot to buy gas and maybe get a snack or two or have some lunch.
10: Right. Now, the local economies, especially in some of the smaller communities, rely upon that traffic in the fall from hunters. And to be honest, a lot of our programs and a lot of the conservation work relies on hunters, too, through their contributions through the Pittman-Robertson Act. So anytime a gun or a ammo hunting equipment is purchased, a portion of that goes right back into a federal fund that is available to state agencies that can come up with a dollar. We can basically get $3 out of that fund and put it towards programs like OFW and other things. So, yeah, I mean, there's a lot of local economy benefits, but also as a whole, it can benefit everything.
9: If we have some landowners that are thinking about this, want some more information, whether they're, you know, absentee landowners or living right there on the property, who can they reach out to learn more about what's involved and some of the impacts and some of the things they can expect?
10: Yeah, so definitely reach out to any of our district offices across the state. If you ask them, they'll put you in touch with one of our private lands biologists that can evaluate the property, give you an idea on what a payment per acre will be, and ultimately get you enrolled if that's something you'd like to do. And it's not necessary to enroll every property that a landowner owns. If they've got a portion of their property that they'd be willing to open up, it's a good option for that. We're really flexible. Our contracts are not legally binding, meaning that a landowner can enroll and discontinue from the program at any point. But what we found out is that most of the time when landowners try the program, they tend to stay. In the last couple of years, it's been over 95% of landowners have returned to the program. So it's been well received.
9: Well, that's pretty awesome. And thanks to the landowners that are stepping up and helping this. And hopefully they're feeling some of those benefits as well. And I know, Adam, you've always got something up your sleeve, including some new twists and in some limited access programs. So as Adam mentioned, folks, there's an opportunity, tweak it how you need it and make it work for everybody. So thank you, Adam, for being there and helping track down some access and working with our landowners that are willing to provide it.
10: You bet. Yeah, thank you to all the landowners for sure and our hard-working staff that are looking out for hunters and trying to create more places to go.
9: Thank you, Adam. North Central Nebraska, where the brightest stars are cause for a party when Outdoor Nebraska continues.

0: Hey, I'm not one to say I told you so, but do you remember last year when I told you that Pure Talk was hands down the best wireless company that I'd ever used? 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I'm not going to say I told you so, but I will encourage you one more time to dial #250, say micro, and switch to a 5-star American wireless company that won't let you down. 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
3: Welcome back, everyone, to Outdoor Nebraska. I'm Hershey. 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How are you doing today, Leo?
4: Good, doing very well.
3: That's awesome. 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Give me the lowdown of Merritt Reservoir.
4: Sure. So Merritt Reservoir is located south of Valentine, Nebraska, about 26 miles straight down Highway 97. We're a fairly good-sized reservoir, about 3,000 surface acres. We have 8 total campgrounds that span along the highway, equaling about 161 total campsites. 105 of those sites are electric, and the other 56 are just non-electric basic sites. I like to think of Merritt as a destination place. You know, we still get pretty high visitation numbers for being kind of out in the middle of the Sandhills, but it's an excellent place to come and visit. The fishing is generally very, very good, and all around great place to come.
3: Well, whenever I hear about fishing spots in Nebraska, you know, Merritt needs to be included in that conversation. And a lot of times it is, folks, because it's a unique experience, to say the least. But I know people absolutely love getting up there and wetting a line regardless of the time of the year. In fact, ice fishing can be just as much fun as the open water season, Leo. However, I know there's a certain group, and this is where we're going to zero in. You guys out there have truly dark skies. In fact, you guys, I believe, have a special designation that you have earned because of how dark the skies are at night.
4: Yes, we have. Yep. We're certified by Dark Sky International. We're the only dark sky certified park within Nebraska. We got our designation officially in 2022. We get all sorts of folks coming out, you know, just specifically to stargaze at Merritt. Creates some really good diversity for the park. I mean, yes, it's good to have all the people come and camp and enjoy the lake, but to have that also, folks that are just coming out there to stargaze is awesome. We have, you know, arguably the darkest skies in the state, very little light pollution with where we're at.
3: And folks, if you don't know what we're talking about, you've got to experience this firsthand, because it's amazing how many more stars you see and how much more can be, just jumps out at you when you've got those truly dark skies and get away from some of those city lights and highway lights and all that type of stuff. And so it is sought out by a lot of folks that want to take a deeper look into the galaxies and constellations above us. And to help out, I know that you guys out there, Leo, you guys, well, you have a party that you throw for all these big stars. So tell us a little bit about that.
4: It's the Nebraska Star Party is coming up. We're on the 33rd annual one this year.
3: Wow.
4: It begins on July 12th and goes until the 17th. It's its own organization, essentially, and it hosts that one event at Merritt every year. People can sign up for it. You know, a lot of avid stargazers, obviously, but they can sign up for it ahead of time and then come on out during that week. The Nebraska Star Party organization itself hosts all sorts of events for their people. They have various swap meets, vendor sales. They do some field school type stuff. You know, it's just an all-around pretty cool event. You know, we're happy to host them. I just spoke to our Star Party director the other day, and there's already over 300 people registered so far for this year.
3: Nice.
4: And they will be getting more. Last year, they had a little over 400 people, and they're getting new people as well. Apparently, of the 300 who have already signed up for this year, about 60% of those are new people. So it's nice that their advertising is working.
3: Well, and that's one neat thing, folks. If you haven't been around any astronomers, whether they're professional or amateur or just like to dabble in it, they're more than willing to share some of their interest and sometimes a peek or two through their big telescopes and setups that they have there. Unlike some of us anglers that aren't going to tell you exactly where the fish are biting or where you can find those morel mushrooms in the springtime, folks that take part in star parties and astronomy are usually more than willing to share. And by my count, Leo, this is a heck of a party. 6 days long of gazing at the stars and everything else that goes along with that, which is pretty awesome, folks. Again, we see it in a lot of our programs that we do each year. We have folks from even the eastern side of the state of Nebraska come out and enjoy some of our state park areas and just look up and just like, wow, I did not realize how many stars there really were, because like you said, that all the lights that are around us that we use to get by from day to day sometimes get in the way of the viewing of these cool things. So if we want to find out more about this star party, it's happening again, folks, July 12th through the 17th. Where can we go to find more details?
4: So their official website is thenebraskastarparty.org is where you will want to visit.
3: There you go. They got their own big enough party. They have their own page, which is pretty impressive for 6 days. Now, will you get out there?
4: Yes.
3: Will you see some of the constellations?
4: Oh, yeah. Yep. You're going to see all sorts of stuff up in the night sky.
3: My favorite is the Big Dipper, Leo. So, but appreciate you being there and giving us kind of the inside scoop on this party.
4: Yeah, for sure. And then I will say one more thing. The Friday night is the public night, as they call it. And that's when anyone can come on down and be part of it and look out of their telescopes and whatnot. So, yeah, Friday night is the public night of that, and that begins at 9 o'clock.
3: 9 o'clock. There you go, folks.
4: I would encourage folks to come out to that if they can.
3: You bet. Check it out, the Merit Star Party, an event that's only growing. All right, folks, it's always a great time to be outside. 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
10: ABC News, I'm Brian Clark. The U.S. and Iran are set to continue technical talks, even though the countries traded fire all week, says ABC's Selena Wang.
11: The U.S. hitting more than 170 targets in Iran over 2 days. That was in response to Iran attacking commercial ships in the Strait of Hormuz. And we're now learning from a senior U.S. official that the Iranians privately told Trump's advisors that they, quote, screwed up and made a mistake in shooting at those ships in the Strait, and that they said, let's keep talking.
10: The bipartisan bill intended to lower housing costs became law 10 days after it was passed by Congress. That's how long it takes for a bill to become law without the president's signature. President Trump did not sign this bill in protest for Congress not passing his voter ID bill. Apple accused OpenAI of stealing trade secrets in a federal lawsuit filed in California. And Martha Lillard died at 78. She was the last U.S. polio patient to be using an iron lung. This is ABC News. The anguished family of a Mississippi teenager who died while boating on the 4th of July is demanding a thorough and transparent investigation, says ABC's Aaron Katursky.
12: 18-year-old Nolan Wells took a boat with friends to Horn Island off the Mississippi Gulf Coast. Those friends told investigators Wells decided to stay behind. His body was found 2 days later.
13: We just want to know what happened and why our baby didn't come home.
14: Authorities believe Wells drowned and say so far there is no evidence of any foul play, but his parents are skeptical and they've sent their son's body for an independent autopsy.
10: There is also a race factor, which Reverend Al Sharpton says he's not discounting as a factor. Wells is black. The other three men on his boat were white. New York City Mayor Zoran Mamdani said on Friday that Taylor Swift paid the city more than $160,000 for the event permit tied to her wedding to Travis Kelce at Madison Square Garden. I'm Brian Clark, ABC News.
15: I know that hiring can be challenging. 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
10: From the Platte Valley Bank Weather Center, I'm meteorologist Derek Height. A heat advisory begins at noon today and continues until midnight Tuesday night. Bright sunshine expected today with daytime highs approaching 95. Southeast winds 8 to 15 miles an hour. Clear skies tonight, lows around 66. Ample sunshine expected tomorrow, high of 97. Right now, it's 64 degrees.
11: And 62 degrees here at the KNEB studios. Good morning, Derek. Good morning, everyone that is tuning in to hour two of your KNEB Week in Report. It's Saturday morning, July 11th, 2026. 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Your trusted voice, KNEB. I'm Chad Hartshorn. Glad to have you along on this Saturday morning. Oregon Trail Days is in full swing. Big day today, Saturday, the big parade and the concert this evening. So stay hydrated out there. Let's get to that first before we get to the birthdays. First of all, we're going to cover the fire weather watch. It has been issued for portions of East Wyoming, North Nebraska Panhandle, and for a zone in southwestern Carbon County from this afternoon through Sunday evening. Gusty winds expected to around 30 miles per hour, humidity values below 15%, so they'll be dropping, they'll be plummeting by the sounds of it, and receptive fuels are likely to create fire weather conditions. So we know that fires start easy and they spread quicker with conditions like this, so let's be using plenty of caution while we're outdoors and let's not be an ignition source whatsoever. And then that heat advisory lasts just a little bit longer than the fire watch. The heat advisory now in effect from noon today until midnight mountain daylight time on Tuesday night. Afternoon temperatures will be near or exceed 100 degrees with overnight temperatures between 65 to 70, which will provide little relief in the overnights. Portions of the panhandle of Nebraska

0: and East Central and Southeast Wyoming is where the impacts of this heat advisory will be affecting. Hot temperatures and, of course, poor hydration lead right into heat illnesses or injuries. So take cover, basically stay in an air-conditioned room, drink plenty of fluids, hydrate, and stay out of the sun for the most part, and check up on relatives and neighbors. And especially, do not leave young children and pets in unattended vehicles. That's a no-no. Car interiors can reach lethal temperatures in just a matter of minutes. And that is a fact. Before we look at what the weather did yesterday, let's jump right in. This is the time we reserve every Saturday morning into the second hour of your KNEB Weekend Report for the announcement of birthdays and or anniversaries. No anniversaries to pass along today, but I have three recipients that are birthdays that we're going to give a big shout out to. Happy birthday is going out on this July 11th, 2026 to Arnie Harriman. Arnie, happy birthday to you. Have a great day, sir. Alan Hecht. Alan, happy birthday to you as well. And this last one, I just think it's a first name. I don't see a last name. These folks will obviously know who it is. Anora from Uncle and Auntie. So happy birthday, Anora, Alan, and Arnie. I just noticed that all three of the names started with A this morning, just then. There you have it. Birthdays out of the way and onward and upward as we cover yesterday's weather. Yesterday's high temperature, both here at the airport and KNEB, we reported 89 as well as the airport. This morning's low dropped to 62, and that's the lowest it dropped in the overnight for the last 6 hours. No precipitation to speak of in the last 24 hours. Our monthly total here at KNEB is 51 hundredths, like right at a half inch there. Monthly normal for Scottsbluff is 59 hundredths, so we're pretty much square with the monthly total, but we're off by 2 inches exactly on the precipitation so far that we've recorded here at KNEB and what the yearly normal for Scotts Bluff is. And that's our what we've recorded thus far. Steve has been quite diligent at this, recording the precipitation amounts, 7 inches and 78 hundredths. So it's to the T, and yearly normal, 9 inches, 78 hundredths. So exactly 2 inches in the deficit. And it's very seldom that I see an exact inch situation as in today with the difference. Just saying. Peak wind gust out of the east yesterday at 18 miles per hour. Your record high temperature set on this date, July 11th, all the way back in 1939, 110 degrees. That's the century mark plus 10. I just can't even imagine. Record low temperature set back in 1922, and it was 46 degrees. That's a lot more handable. You know, you could get through that, but the 110, you'd run for cover. Sunrise today was at 5:30. Sun will set tonight at 8:30. It will set tomorrow night at 8:29. Current conditions in Scotts Bluff, Gearing, and Tarrytown and the surrounding vicinities. Clear skies, 62 degrees. Your dew point is at 59 degrees. Relative humidity, 90%. Winds easterly at 7 miles per hour, so they've diminished some. And your barometric pressure is at 30 9/100 and currently still rising. Your KNEB Weekend Report. News headlines on the way.
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2: Coming up on 14 minutes past the hour of 7 o'clock, I'm Chad Hartshorn with a check of your KNEB Weekend Report news headlines. The city of Scotts Bluff is starting up their annual street chip seal program Monday at 7 a.m., and officials are asking for the public's help in making the process as smooth as possible. This year, all asphalt residential streets north of Highway 26 between Avenue I and 21st Avenue will be coated, as well as Frontage Road, Circle Drive, East 24th Street, and East 26th Street between Circle Drive and 5th Avenue. Work will begin in the Frontage Road and Circle Drive area, moving to the north and west, and with a fast process taking about 30 minutes per block. City staff is asking that all vehicles ahead of the work be off the streets before 7 a.m. each morning. After your street has the chips rolled, you can park as usual, and city forces will follow in a couple of weeks, sweeping up any excess aggregate. Weather permitting, the entire project should take 1 to 2 weeks for completion. Elsewhere in the news, eastern portions of Wildcat Hills State Recreation Area are closed to vehicle access for improvement to certain camping amenities. The project will add electrical campsites and a shower house to the park's eastern campground, which previously offered basic non-electric camping only. Funding for the project comes from state capital maintenance funds and Nebraska Game and Park funds generated through state park user fees. The Wildcat Hills Nature Center, Shooting Complex, and West Campground remain open, and visitors may explore the park via its trail system. The Shooting Complex will be closed to the public July 18th when it hosts the Scotts Bluff County Fair's Shooting Sports Competition. And finally, if you are celebrating Oregon Trail Days this weekend, Safe Ride OTD is once again offering free rides home Saturday night from 10 p.m. till 1:30 a.m. Anyone needing a ride can call 308-633-6397. With volunteer drivers providing transportation from Gearing to homes anywhere in Scotts Bluff County. New this year, concert goers of the Eagles Tribute Band at Five Rocks Amphitheater can find Safe Ride volunteers at the designated pickup area near the back gate by the food pavilion. Organizers say the volunteer program has operated for 14 years without an alcohol-related traffic crash during Oregon Trail Days weekend, making it a key partner in helping residents get home safely. Don't miss our nightly KNEB TV newscast featuring the latest news, weather, sports, and ag information presented by Platte Valley Companies. 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

0: Hello, America, and welcome to the Ag Resource Market Watch weekly commentary coming direct from the Chicago Board of Trade. Ag markets ended higher for a second week. Seasonal lows are probably in, and after a quick message, I'll break down why that's the case.
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0: Wheat futures rallied 30 to 40 cents. Corn was up 15 and soybeans ended 40 higher. Market bottoms have been scored in early July in the past. And while it's rare, it's not unprecedented. Sentiment surrounding U.S. yield potential this year is at least not as optimistic as last. And I think this is rooted in regionally excessive rainfall in June. And also July this year will be warmer than last year. These are by no means bad crops, but I doubt crop tours in August find exactly what they found a year ago. And we add to this combined exporter wheat production loss in 2026. Of nearly 50 million tons or 1.8 billion bushels, crippling drought in Western Europe, incoming Chinese demand for soybeans. You know, China's already shown up for a few cargoes of new crop beans, and simply there being fewer acres of corn planted in the U.S. this year. And so suddenly we're embarking on a period of tightening U.S. major crop balance sheets. This is also the opposite of last summer. Mother Nature still determines the degree of stocks contraction, but no longer is there much tolerance for weather adversity in the U.S. from now till September or in South America beginning in December. I'm Ben Buckner, and thanks for tuning in to the Ag Resource Market Watch.
2: Someone had a birthday.
3: Yep, 50. Can't believe it.
2: 50 years of wisdom.
3: Great segue. We have a health reminder from the CDC.
2: Pneumococcal vaccination is recommended for adults 50 or older. Says here, we're over 6 times more likely to be hospitalized with pneumococcal pneumonia than adults under 50.
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5: It is time for this week's Pork Industry Report, brought to you by the Nebraska Pork Producers Association. I'm Chad Moyer. On today's program, we'll catch up with Jose de la Cruz. He is the education director for the Nebraska Pork Producers Association. Jose, thanks for joining us here today. A big event took place this week in Lincoln, NAYI, Nebraska Agricultural Youth Institute. I understand Nebraska Pork was well represented with multiple people there this week, huh?
6: Yes, sir. Yeah, we had 3 different people represent Nebraska Pork this week. On Tuesday, we had board member Cody Lambrecht talk about pork production, kind of how he does it at his farm, and how some other farmers in the state kind of do their pork production. He also touched a little bit on careers as well, I believe, in his presentation. And then Wednesday, Seth went through morning sessions from 8 to noon, going through a bunch of different groups of kids coming in. He talked a little bit about both national organizations as well as the pork industry as a whole in the state of Nebraska. And then last night was kind of new for us. I actually was at the career fair part where I got to talk about different careers in the pork industry as well as talking based on our ambassador program and our Larry Sitzman scholarship and kind of how kids can apply and kind of also answering other pork questions that maybe have come up, but they didn't necessarily get the chance to ask Seth or Cody because they didn't have the questions right then and there.
5: Sure. So why was it important to be at this event and interact with those, high school seniors, some going into college? Why? What was the priority in being there?
6: Yeah, the priority for us is this is a very competitive group of kids. They have to apply and they have to be accepted into the program. So for us to be in kind of in front of these kids that are showing the dedication to the ag industry, it kind of helps us kind of push the pork industry towards them. Maybe they're not necessarily thinking of a job in the pork industry as of right now.

0: now. But if we can kind of show them and highlight the brightness of the pork industry and kind of careers and maybe some different areas that they didn't necessarily know is possible, it kind of broadens their horizons to the pork industry, as well as, oh, I could potentially look at this as a potential job outside of college.
1: Yeah. So what was your reaction to being there? What was it like interacting with that group of students from across Nebraska?
0: Personally, for myself, I loved it. I thought it was great. I had a lot of good questions, a lot of great conversations about the ambassador program, and also the Sisman scholarship, especially with a lot of students that are going to be UNL students in the fall, as well as those that are going into their senior year and potentially thinking about coming to UNL or going to any other college in the state of Nebraska. Kind of talking with them about what the programs mean, kind of how to apply, and all those different aspects that come to both those scholarships that we do offer.
1: All right, very good. So again, well represented at NAYI this week down in Lincoln. Jose, have you got any other plans, you know, beyond NAYI? What else have you got going on in this education division at Nebraska Pork Producers? The ambassador program rolls on. What else have you got on your plate these days?
0: Yeah, so the ambassador program is rolling on as we keep going through the kind of summer into the fall transition for them. Nebraska's largest classroom days will take place in August. And then, as well as part of the ambassador program, they'll actually lead part of the youth section at our Nebraska Pork Conference here coming up in a few weeks. So they'll actually be the leaders instead of myself. And obviously, with my help, we'll set up a program, and they'll get a lead through some activities with the youth that will be at Nebraska Pork Conference. But the next biggest thing is obviously Nebraska's largest classroom days at State Fair in August. And then after that, it will be kind of a lot of those ag literacy kind of life on the farm days, and then we'll kind of get back into the swing of things once school gets rolling.
1: All right, very good. As always, great to talk to you, Jose. Thanks for the update. I appreciate it very much. Again, that's Jose De La Cruz. He is the education director for the Nebraska Pork Producers Association. That concludes this week's Pork Industry Report, brought to you by the Nebraska Pork Producers Association. 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
4: Coming up on 7:30 here at KNEB on July 11, 2026, I'm Chad Hartshorn with the check of your sports. Here's what's going on for Legion baseball teams for the weekend. West Coast Zephyrs are at a Grand Island tournament. Today, the Z's will take on Holdridge early. In fact, that game may already be started. Holdridge, and then at 9:15 this morning, they will take on Seward. Tomorrow, the Zephyrs will take on Gov County, Kansas at 9:15 a.m. Gearing PVC was set to host the Buckley Bombers on Sunday this weekend in a doubleheader, but those games have been canceled. Gearing BNC Steel Juniors will be at the B7 area tournament in McCook, as well as the Alliance Seniors will be there as well. Elsewhere in baseball news, the Western Nebraska Pioneers, they won their third straight game on Thursday evening, getting a road win at Morgan County 5-2. The weekend schedule at Oregon Trail Park has the Pioneers up against the Outlaws. We'll take the air with that broadcast right here at KNEB AM 960, 100.3 on your FM dial at 620. It's the Pioneers and the Outlaws, and I understand that it is a kids eat free Saturday. All kids who are 12 and under with a general admission ticket and an adult with

0: them will get a free hot dog, chips, and a drink. That's tonight there at the Oregon Trail Park Stadium. 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This is the third game in a series of four against the San Francisco Giants. Colorado Rockies beat the Giants last night, 4-3. Today's game will be the third in that series of four. It will start at 1:30. And then that fourth one tomorrow, Sunday, July 12th, will also start at 1:30 as well. That's Major League Baseball on KOLT this afternoon with the Rockies at the Giants. Then tomorrow, KNEB will bring you, that's KNEB 94.1, the brand, will bring you NASCAR racing with the Quaker State 400. Beginning at 4 o'clock, NASCAR fans unite for the Quaker State 400 right there on KNEB 94.1, the brand. And that's your brief, abbreviated sportscast for this Saturday morning, July 11th. Stay right there. We'll be back to check your forecast.
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2: From the Platte Valley Bank Weather Center, I'm meteorologist Derek Hite. A heat advisory begins at noon today and continues until midnight Tuesday night. Bright sunshine expected today with daytime highs approaching 95. Southeast winds 8 to 15 miles an hour. Clear skies tonight, lows around 66. Ample sunshine expected tomorrow, high of 97. Right now, it's 66 degrees.
0: Thank you, Derek. 65 here at the KNEB Studios. Derek, I hope you have a great weekend. Take part in Oregon Trail Days. Have fun and be safe. Sunny skies here in Scotts Bluff. Currently, your temperature 65, dew point 61. Relative humidity is 87%. Winds easterly at 10 miles per hour, so the winds are picking up. That humidity is starting to drop. Pressure, the barometric pressure is 30 and 11 hundredths and rising. That pretty much wraps it up for me. I'll be back next Saturday. You be well, you be safe, you be good to one another, and most especially, take care of yourself. And once again, thank you, Steve Chose, for filling in for me the last couple of Saturdays. Really appreciated that. Hey!
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3: This is Justin Haig bringing you Panhandle Upfield, a weekly program about Western Nebraska's great outdoors. This week we're talking about one of our smaller wildlife species, but it is surely a big deal. The ornate box turtle, with its shell that averages about 6 inches long, topped 47 other species to become the state reptile by a vote of the public in 2017. Historians say the species was first documented in present-day Nebraska in 1795 when, quote, vast numbers were encountered. Box turtles are easily identified with their dark, highly domed shells that have yellow lines in a, you guessed it, ornate pattern. Of Nebraska's 9 wild turtle species, it's the only one that's terrestrial. That means it spends its life on land rather than water. The box turtle, which prefers an open habitat, is right at home in the sand hills and western Nebraska's other expansive grasslands. Unlike other turtle species, the bottom of the box turtle's shell is hinged. That gives it the capability to close up tighter than other turtles, providing special protection against all of the predators it encounters during its average lifespan of 32 to 37 years on the prairie. Such long-lived species can take a long time to recover if large numbers are lost. One key to the box turtle's success is strength in numbers during reproduction. The eggs that female box turtles lay in soft soil often become a meal for species such as raccoons and skunks, but one female can lay as many as 50 in a single clutch. Similar to other turtle species, box turtles have temperature-dependent sex determination. If temperature at incubation exceeds a certain threshold, the offspring will be females. Similar to many other species, habitat loss and fragmentation are considered biggest threats to the box turtle. A considerable number of box turtles also fall victim to vehicle tires while crossing roads. While the population of box turtles is rated secure in Nebraska, it's rated to be imperiled and critically imperiled in South Dakota and Wyoming. The collection of box turtles is prohibited in Nebraska. Although the ornate box turtle is the only terrestrial species found wild in Nebraska, there are more than 6 other species of box turtles found throughout the United States, most of which are found in the Southeast. In travels around our region lately, I've noticed a lot of box turtles crossing roads. Keep an eye out for them. If you decide to help one cross the road, make sure you put it on the side that it was heading toward when you found it. This has been Justin Haig with the Nebraska Game and Parks Commission and Nebraska Land Magazine, reminding you that time outdoors is time well spent.
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5: Thanks, Bill. Here's what's happening this week in America. American Museum of Woke, illegal alien kills six-year-old. Trade Center breaks ground, and the Arch gets another round of approval. It's all coming up, then Bill's going to be here with your message of the day. But first, I recommend you read at least the first few pages, the summary of this 162-page White House report, highlighting how the Smithsonian has been totally taken over by radicals and revisionists, whose entire purpose is to problematize every good thing about American history and eliminate key parts of our history. It's an incredible report. It's called The Saving America Story, How Ideological Capture at the Smithsonian Erases Our Heritage. It highlights all the museum's wokeness over the last few years, from seemingly minor stuff like how Mickey Mouse represents vestiges of longstanding traditions of blackface minstrel shows, to how the National Museum of American History's leadership said the new goal is to reframe the traditional celebratory narrative of U.S. history. The American Historical Association represents 10,000 historians across America, has defended the Smithsonian and urged the White House to, quote, respect and value the expertise of the historians, curators, and other museum professionals who conduct the review and revision of historical content according to the professional standards of our discipline. An illegal alien ran a stop sign, hit a mother and her two young children, which resulted in the death of her six-year-old daughter. This illegal alien had previously been deported three times, 2019, 2023, and 2024. 33-year-old illegal alien from Mexico was arrested in North Carolina a month after allegedly running a stop sign and hitting the 35-year-old mom who was driving to get lunch with her two children, six and a four-year-old. Two World Trade Center has broken ground 25 years after the terrorist attack of 9/11. This new building will be 55 stories tall, 2 million square feet. It is the last commercial development in the footprint of the fallen Twin Towers of the World Trade Center. It's expected to be completed in 2031. The mayor of New York City said, "We are standing today on hallowed ground." This will be the world headquarters for American Express. The president's proposed arch, 250 feet tall, received initial approval from the National Capital Planning Commission after hours of public testimony against the project. This is going to be in a traffic circle in front of Arlington National Cemetery on the other side of the bridge from the Lincoln Memorial. This arch will be more than twice as tall as the 99-foot-tall Lincoln Memorial. This thing's huge. The National Park Service says construction will take place 20 hours a day over the next 2 to 3 years. I'm Mike Slater from the podcast Politics by Faith, youtube.com/@politicsbyfaith. 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
4: I'm thinking about the World Cup. The International Soccer Exposition has been a major success for the United States, even though we lost. Game after game, fans from across the world are having a good time here. No rioting, no hooligans heading to prison like you find in Europe. These images are going out all over the world. The foreign press will never acknowledge that this is a good country because they hate Donald Trump. But social media can circumvent these outlets. Many of the people living abroad who come here to watch the games are ecstatic about how they're being treated in the USA. All of this goodwill is a tribute to we the people. We are a welcoming country. Our police are doing a fabulous job at keeping the fans safe. The positive attention goes against our global image that we're onerous and crude. That is the reason the World Cup is so important to America. The United States rarely gets the positive credit that it deserves. But now, because of the dopey soccer, the truth is coming out. I'm Bill O'Reilly. I approve the message by writing it. You can reach me, Bill at BillO'Reilly.com, Bill at BillO'Reilly.com, name in town if you wish to opine. Now let's go to the mail. Steve Webster, Nampa, Idaho. Why can't the government stop people like Soros and Singham, the crazy guy from China, from using their money to influence government? Because they gotta commit a crime. So Soros has got a battery of lawyers saying, hey, George, you can do this, you can do that, you can't do this, you can't do that. Now, Singham is more interesting. He lives in Shanghai, China, and he's tethered to the Chinese government in Beijing. I understand, but I cannot get it on the record, that if Singham comes to the USA, the Department of Justice will arrest him immediately. I guess on espionage, but I don't know. So Singham, he's in that zone, but Soros, he's got legal protection. And Nancy, concierge member, Nancy is under our protection. If the Supreme Court let the states decide if biological men could play in women's sports, then how would that work for college teams in red states who do not allow it? Well, they wouldn't play. They take it off the schedule. So remember, the Supreme Court has upheld the bans, and I think it's 28 states now or something like that. You can't have that, biological men competing against women. But you do have states that allow it. And but the teams that don't allow it, they don't have to play those other teams. They can take it right off the schedule. Johnny, well, I agree with the Democratic Socialists of America should drop the facade and call themselves what they really are. I don't think the proper term is communist. The proper term would be National Socialists. National Socialists is a Nazi party. That is not what the communists are. In a moment, something you might

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1: Now the O'Reilly Update brings you something you might not know. 113 years ago today, the small town of Death Valley, California, recorded the hottest natural temperature on Earth, 134 degrees Fahrenheit. While it wasn't that warm over the 4th of July weekend, it was close in some places. Experts blame the sweltering weather on a so-called heat dome. The phenomenon occurs when high pressure stalls over land, trapping hot air like a lid on a pot of boiling water. Here are the highest temperatures in America during the 4th of July holiday. Central Park, Manhattan, 102 degrees. Washington, D.C., 103, smashing the all-time record set back in 1898. Atlantic City spiked to 106. The high humidity made places feel hotter than they actually were. Baltimore's thermometer reached 101, but the human body experienced temperatures more than 116 degrees in Baltimore. Sadly, at least 30 Americans died from heat-related injuries over the weekend. The fatalities were caused by dehydration, stroke, stress-induced heart attacks. 22 deaths took place in New Jersey alone. Said the state's health commissioner, quote, "Unfortunately, many of these individuals were found in homes without air conditioning. A few were outside their residence, some on the street, some even in parked cars. Without water, the average human being can live less than 5 hours exposed to outdoor temperatures more than 100 degrees. And here's something else you might not know. Some places in the USA avoided the heat wave entirely. The coldest place in America last weekend, Barrow, Alaska, the nation's northernmost town, now experiencing 24 hours of daylight, recorded a high temperature of just 25 degrees. Ooh, back in a moment. 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
10: ABC News, I'm Brian Clark. Heavy rains in the Midwest triggered flooding in Missouri. Over 150 children and staff had to be rescued by a helicopter from a summer camp. 20 other people had to be rescued after the roof they were on collapsed into waters. The Pentagon Friday released dozens more files related to potential UFOs. ABC's Olivia Rubin has more from Washington.
11: In another instance, a service member reporting an object he said, quote, had flight characteristics unlike anything I'd seen in my 28 years of service. And while the videos definitely appear strange, there's no information here on what those objects actually are. Certainly no proof of alien life contained in these documents. The Pentagon says more files are coming.
10: Overnight, President Trump threatened Iran after calls for President Trump's death were seen and heard during the funeral for Iran's supreme leader. And Apple has sued OpenAI in federal court, saying the company is stealing its trade secrets. This is ABC News. Crews in Washington, D.C. are once again draining the reflecting pool at the Lincoln Memorial, which has been hit by green algae and damaged to its new blue sealant, says ABC's Chuck Severson.
12: President Trump's problem-plagued effort to revamp the pool pushes well past his initial goal of having it ready by July 4th to mark the nation's 250th birthday. Last month, the water was clouded by a green algae bloom, and pieces of the new blue sealant appear to be peeling off the bottom. Trump has blamed the peeling on vandals, though critics allege it's from shoddy repair work. Charged Olympic canoeist David Hearn, who denies allegations that he damaged the lining.
10: Another project underway in Washington, D.C., security work on the north portico of the White House. A tarp has covered the area. The White House says it's part of security upgrades and should be done by mid-September. It's not clear what the work is. The World Cup semifinals will be set today after England plays Norway and Argentina meets Switzerland. I'm Brian Clark, ABC News.
13: Annie's first oil change wasn't as hard as she thought. because she went to AutoZone.

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3: From the Platte Valley Bank Weather Center, I'm meteorologist Derek Height. A heat advisory begins at noon today and continues until midnight Tuesday night. Bright sunshine expected today with daytime highs approaching 95. Southeast winds 8 to 15 miles an hour. Clear skies tonight, lows around 66. Ample sunshine expected tomorrow, high of 97. Currently, it's 70 degrees.
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And we thank them for sponsoring this hour of At Home with Gary Sullivan. All right, we'll take calls as we always do about your home improvement projects. A couple of weeks ago, I had this statistic, and I cannot get it out of my mind. It was talking about the age of homes, average age of homes throughout the country. And I started researching different cities, and you know, it geographically it depends what the average age is, but overall, the average age in the United States, I think it was like 45 years or something. And of all the remodeling projects or repair projects that we do in our homes, it talked about 54% of the remodeling projects are maintenance or replacement projects. It's not the new kitchen. It's, you know, not the painting the whole house. It's about a new air conditioner or a new roof. And I know a lot of times we don't consider those, or at least my friends, they kind of, they don't

0: fall plant or into the summer plants.
1: Right.
0: And, you know, it's pollinator time of year to get that message out. Annuals are coming into their own. So there's a lot of cool stuff. We do have one of our symposiums coming up, or probably I would call it sort of our best or most important symposium coming up in August.
1: Okay.
0: Which is just all about good plants and great gardens.
1: Well, I'll tell you what I'm growing great right now.
0: Mm.
1: Weeds.
0: Yeah. Yeah. Crabgrass is a
1: what happened there,
0: happy.
1: Man?
0: Yeah. You know, those warm season annual weeds. They're.
1: Oh, my gosh.
0: Yeah. Yeah.
1: What's the ones with the real little tiny leaves that spread out? They're not very deep.
0: Oh,
1: landscaping beds everywhere.
0: Yeah.
1: And do I just pull those out, I guess?
0: Oh, you can
1: There's
0: try.
1: No magic easy way?
0: I think you're talking about spurge or porcelain. Either way, they're difficult ones. Spurge, it's almost impossible to get your fingers around the stem and pull it. So, you know, hoe or a little shot of Roundup or something is probably your best bet on those. But, yeah, those are tough ones.
1: Man, they came out of nowhere, too. And I don't know. I preened them real good, but I guess preen's about wearing off by now.
0: Yeah. Yeah, it depends on when you applied it. But, yeah, if you applied it in March.
1: Yeah, I'm sure it did.
0: Yeah.
1: Mm-hmm. Man, you're full of good news. Now it's too hot. I don't want to do that.
0: And the west, and a heat dome is descending upon us as we speak.
1: Another one. Have another one of those.
0: Yeah, I think so.
1: Joy.
0: Mm-hmm.
1: Well, so I can go back and talk about conserving energy bills,
0: which you do very, very well. I was listening last week, and yeah, you inspired me to make some changes.
1: Oh, good. Mm-hmm. Good. Good.
0: Yeah.
1: All right. Anything else? I'm sure there's a bunch going on out there. I know the weeds. I don't know. Is disease or insects a big issue, too, now that we live in the tropics?
0: Yeah, in the tropics. You need to start looking for a few fungus issues, mainly. But, you know, it's also a time to just enjoy fresh tomatoes and maybe locally grown
1: there
0: corn starting to come in.
1: Way to take it positive. Yeah. I was going to go to another negative, but that's okay. We'll leave it at the...
0: I don't have anything left to counter it with.
1: I saw a sad thing yesterday. Uh-oh. I really did in my son's neighborhood. Somebody, gosh, I guess it was probably a 50-year-old plus tree.
0: Mm.
1: And it forked probably about 20 feet up in the air.
0: Mm.
1: And during the storm, I think Thursday night or Wednesday night, I forget which one it was, that thing split right down the center. Yes, it did. It clipped the side of the house. Thank goodness it didn't go right through the house.
0: Oh.
1: But people need to be aware, really. We always talk about trimming bushes and cutting the grass and everything, but those trees, not from a cosmetic standpoint, from a safety standpoint, you got to pay attention.
0: Yeah, you know, they get big on you, you know, insidiously. It becomes part of your landscape, part of your world. You're not really paying that much attention. You know it's there. You like it. But all of a sudden, it's 50 feet tall, and it's got, you know, it's had a bad fork all along. And, you know, so a good point is, you know, if you have trees that are getting bigger, go look at them. Yeah. And, you know, maybe have an arborist come and check them
1: out,
0: too.
1: Absolutely.
0: Yeah.
1: It's a whole bunch cheaper to have an arborist look at it and make a diagnosis for it. Maybe it's fine.
0: Yeah.
1: Or maybe it's not.
0: A cable would have saved that tree.
1: Exactly.
0: Know? Right.
1: Exactly.
0: Yeah.
1: And, you know, not to get morbid or anything, but some of those trees are huge. They're heavy. They come crashing right through the roof. I had a friend of mine happened to him probably 10 or 12 years ago. Nobody got hurt, but certainly somebody could have.
0: Yeah. Yeah. And, you know, it's amazing when the damage you can see to a house when a tree has fallen on it, or even a heavy branch.
1: Well, you get some rest and keep working in the garden. Thanks,
0: I
1: Scott.
0: Will. You're welcome. Thank you. Right.
1: Take care. Bye bye. All right, our phone number talking home improvement is 800-823-8255. Millie and Ron, you're up. You're at home with Gary Sullivan.
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14: From the Platte Valley Bank Weather Center, I'm meteorologist Derek Height. A heat advisory begins at noon today and continues until midnight Tuesday night. Bright sunshine expected today with daytime highs approaching 95. Southeast winds 8 to 15 miles an hour. Clear skies tonight, lows around 66. Ample sunshine.

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3: ABC News, I'm Brian Clark. The New York Times says several of its journalists were subpoenaed Friday by the Trump administration after they reported on new security concerns involving the new Air Force One jet. Lawyer for the Times said this should shock the conscience of any American who believes in the Constitution and press freedom. So far, there's been no response from the White House. Meta responded to critics after the debut of its new AI feature, says ABC's Andrew Dimbert.
4: Just 3 days after unveiling new AI tools that could have turned public Instagram posts into AI-generated images and videos, Meta is now pulling the feature entirely after a wave of criticism from users, privacy advocates, and even the entertainment industry. Meta saying in part, we've heard the feedback that this feature missed the mark, so it's no longer available.
3: Apple sued OpenAI in federal court in California, alleging ChatGPT's parent company stole its trade secrets. And the CDC says another American's been infected with Ebola while working in the DR Congo. This is ABC News. There's an investigation underway into a terrifying accident on board an aircraft flying to Germany.
5: The Ryanair plane departing Greece Friday, shortly after takeoff, one of its windows was suddenly blown out. A severe decompression, then pulling a 61-year-old man in the window seat, partially out of the plane. His wife grabbing onto him for dear life, sources say. Damage to the right engine, clearly visible in images. A Greek aviation official telling us there was an engine failure with debris from that engine smashing that window. Tom Sufi-Burridge, ABC News, London.
3: Martha Lillard died last month in Oklahoma. The 78-year-old was the last living U.S. polio patient dependent on an iron lung, which she had used since she was diagnosed at 5 years old before vaccines were available. Her sister told the Associated Press the long-term effects of COVID-19 likely caused her death. I'm Brian Clark, ABC News.
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5: From the Platte Valley Bank Weather Center, I'm meteorologist Derek Height. A heat advisory begins at noon today and continues until midnight Tuesday night. Bright sunshine expected today with daytime highs approaching 95. Southeast winds 8 to 15 miles an hour. Clear skies tonight, lows around 66. Ample sunshine expected tomorrow, high of 97. Right now, 72.
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7: 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Marge, welcome.
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1: 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Our phone number is 800-823-8255. And happy to talk to you about your home project. And let's go to Larry. Larry, welcome.
7: Thank you, Gary. I had a question about what I'm seeing heavily advertised, polyaspartic coatings for concrete surfaces.
1: Mm-hmm. Yes, there's a bunch of them out there now, isn't there?
7: Yeah, I'm just wondering if you have any feedback on those from anyone.
1: Well, the polyureas is kind of, you know, I think there's some, that's the one I'm most familiar with. That's kind of the latest and the greatest. And give me the name of the one you were asking about. It's the chemical.
7: Well, it's a company called Icon. I think they call it polyaspartic.
1: I'm not real fair. I've heard of that, but I'm not real familiar with that type of. I know that one and the polyureas came out the same, and they're kind of the king bee right now over epoxies. So, you know, I know they're very good. I'm more familiar with the polyureas.
7: Okay.
1: But I don't think you're – I mean, I think that's a very, very good coating. It's certainly it's just taking the lead and kind of blowing the epoxies out of the water. But they are expensive. I mean, I'm not going to hide that.
7: Okay.
1: I had in my mind what the cost per square foot was, but I'm thinking it's like $4 or $5 a square.
7: Okay.
1: But man, the durability on them is really high. They've kind of.
7: So, do you know if the paint flicks, the paint chips that they put in are necessary?
1: Because usually they are not. I know they weren't on the on the epoxies, and I do know that on some of them they talk about them being improving the traction.
7: Right.
1: But certainly I wouldn't look at it that way for the epoxies. I think it was more decorative than anything else. I knew numerous people that did not use them on the polyureas and aspartics. I think really the purpose of them, and so obviously I can't answer your question. I don't know the answer to that, but I think the purpose of them really is to break up one field of color. So it doesn't look like paint. It's more of a decorative touch, and it may increase traction. But I think the real purpose is to break up that one field of color. There are some really good also sealers now that are slip-resistant coatings that you could go over the polyureas or whatever and make that coating slip-resistant.
7: I hear you promote dash coatings a lot.
1: Yeah.
7: Mm-hmm. Would those be good for an outdoor patio that's kind of old concrete?
1: Yeah. Yeah. Yeah. He does. And they're not, they're acrylic resin coatings, and it may be, it's not a urea, but you'll get a lifespan of about 12 to 15 years on that. It's a two coat system. You can do it yourself. It's applied with a roller. And you can also, and it's slip resistance by its nature, but it should be sealed. It'll probably need to be sealed about every 5 years. And they do have a product called TrackSafe, which is slip resistant. And I think theirs breaks down to about $2 a square.
7: Okay. Yeah, that's a big savings. Okay, so, Gary, I appreciate it.
1: I hope that helps. Thank you. 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
17: From the Platte Valley Bank Weather Center, I'm meteorologist Derek Height. A heat advisory begins at noon today and continues until midnight Tuesday night. Bright sunshine expected today with daytime highs approaching 95. Southeast winds 8 to 15 miles an hour. Clear skies tonight, lows around 66. Ample sunshine expected tomorrow, high of 97. Right now, it's 75 degrees.
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0: 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We're talking a lot about heat and a lot about managing our home's temperatures and humidities.
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6: From ABC News, I'm Brian Clark. Democratic Congressman Ro Khanna of California says he's considering running for president in 2028 in part because of what he's experienced in the West Bank. He says he was detained by Israeli settlers on Thursday.
7: These hoodlums come in with machine guns, an M4, an American-made machine gun, and they detain us. They block off the road. And then they call the IDF, and the IDF is on their side, not on the side of the Americans.
6: The group was eventually allowed to pass. There's a vigil planned in Houston today for Lorenzo Salgado Araujo, who was shot and killed by ICE agents Thursday. Lawyers for his family say the government's version of events does not match witness accounts. The shooting is under investigation. He was not the target of the ICE investigation. The Justice Department says it's not targeting reporters, but is looking for people who leak classified information. It's after New York Times reporters were subpoenaed after they reported on security concerns around the new Air Force One. This is ABC News. There's a parasitic disease that's turned up in at least 31 states. It's often spread by produce, but experts say there are some ways to reduce the risk of illness.
8: Cyclosporiasis is something you don't want. The diarrhea can last for weeks. Previous outbreaks have been linked to raspberries, basil, cilantro, snow peas, and salad mixes. Experts say instead of buying salad mixes, get a head of lettuce and peel off the outer layer. Washing fruits and vegetables in vinegar can help. That taste can be washed away in a salad spinner with water. And don't forget to wash the cutting board and the counter. Wayne Cabot, ABC News.
6: There's a family reunion in England. King Charles met his grandchildren, Archie and Lilibet, for the first time in several years. He also met with their parents, Prince Harry and his wife, Meghan. There has been an ongoing rift in the royal family since Harry and Meghan gave up their royal duties and moved to California. I'm Brian Clark. ABC News.
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3: From the Platte Valley Bank Weather Center, I'm meteorologist Derek Height. A heat advisory begins at noon today and continues until midnight Tuesday night. Bright sunshine expected this afternoon with daytime highs approaching 95. Southeast winds 8 to 15 miles an hour. 66 tonight. Highs level off around 97. Tomorrow, bright sunshine. Right now, 79.
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5: Well, the weekend is here, and that means a little work around the home. Thanks for joining me. You are at home with Gary Sullivan. 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You can stream us on the iHeart app, just our home flagship station where we broadcast from is 55 KRC. So if you're out traveling, you can take me with you. If you miss it or you don't want to listen to me today, maybe a better mood or something, I don't know, pick up the podcast. Danny's got them labeled, the date.
6: You know, there's a joke in here somewhere, but I'm not going to say it.
5: Yeah, somewhere we lost it. I mean, I get it.
6: I think I lost it, though.
5: I lost it, too. But anyway, the iHeart op will connect us, is I guess basically what I'm trying to say. Not very well, but I'm trying to say it. All right, let's get back to the phone calls. Again, if you'd like to join us, do so. Tony, welcome.
7: Hey, Gary, how are you today?
5: Doing fine, thanks.
7: Hey, so I just want to give you some feedback. Several months ago, you talked about wet and forget for windows and screens.
5: Yes, sir.
7: And I went ahead and bought it and put it on the shelf and completely forgot about it.

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8: From the Platte Valley Bank Weather Center, I'm meteorologist Derek Height. A heat advisory begins at noon today and continues until midnight Tuesday night. Bright sunshine expected this afternoon with daytime highs approaching 95. Southeast winds 8 to 15 miles an hour. 66 tonight. Highs level off around 97 tomorrow. Bright sunshine. Currently 81.
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1: 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Everything I have, my education, my career, my marriage, I owe to the Adult Literacy Center and my teachers. 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
14: From the Platte Valley Bank Weather Center, I'm meteorologist Derek Height. A heat advisory begins at noon today and continues until midnight Tuesday night. Bright sunshine expected this afternoon with daytime highs approaching 95. Southeast winds 8 to 15 miles an hour. 66 tonight. Highs level off around 97. Tomorrow, bright sunshine. Currently 84.
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16: Wow, I am so pleased to bring Beth McBride on the show. She's so busy, so we're lucky that she could make time for us because she is changing the world and she is going to change the culture when it comes to driving drunk. And this is something I'm so passionate about, and she is pushing against what has happened in the past and what is acceptable. And even though there's awareness out there, there's never a

0: acceptable. And even though there's awareness out there, there's never enough awareness. And all of this started, sadly, because she lost her son to a drunk driver who was celebrating, of all things, his 21st birthday and being responsible. Her son Bobby's so sad to hear that happen to her. But out of that grief, what has now happened is the Montana Bar Fairies, and you have no idea what it is, I bet, as you listen to us, and wait till you hear this story. Beth, I know you're swamped. Thank you so much for taking time and spending it with us.
1: You're welcome. Well, thank you for bringing light to this, our very important mission, you know, which is to reduce drunk driving fatalities.
0: Yeah.
1: So I appreciate it.
0: Tell us about, first of all, let's talk about your son. What was your son like? Tell us something about him.
1: Here we go, crying at the beginning of
0: it. It's okay.
1: Bobby was a really kind soul, and which was kind of nuts because he was tall and handsome, you know, 6'2", dark hair, great hair, blue eyes, huge smile, strong shoulders. But he was really kind and funny and genuinely looked out for other people. I think it's because when he was younger, he was kind of a dorky, an interesting child, you know. He got bullied a little bit. He was always small. But when he turned 17, all of a sudden he went from this dorky teenager to this very, you know, handsome young man, you know, the whole swan, duckling swan thing. And I personally believe that he remembered how he was treated as a kid, and he wasn't going to treat other people like that as an adult, you know?
0: Right. And so. Here it was, you know, a milestone birthday, 21, and yes. Typical, right? He was going to go out mm-hmm. with his friends and celebrate.
1: Yeah. Well, you know, unfortunately, drinking is a huge part, or I'm going to say has been a huge part of the Montana culture, because we're trying to stop that. We're not saying that you can't drink, but the whole just drinking in excess and driving around back roads and having that be like a cool thing, that has to go away, you know? But that morning, I had begged him to stay home. I had a feeling as a mom that it wasn't going to be good. Bobby was, he always liked to make people laugh, and he was mischievous in a nice way, you know, in a fun way. He was surprising, and his famous words were, "Oh, this is going to hurt," whether it's climbing up a tree in the forest that's dead and shaking it until it drops, you know, with him in it, he loved to snowboard, you know, and jump off of stuff that was going to go crazy. When he was a preteen, I had the ski patrol like in my phone as a contact because I would get calls like, "Beth, we got Bobby in the, you know, infirmary." And, so he was always doing crazy things. And I just was very scared that since it was his 21st birthday, he might go overboard and do something dumb. And when I say something dumb, I was concerned he was going to get himself arrested by being mischievous, you know. He had had an interaction with the law previously. Nothing, just, you know, just misdemeanor mischievousness, you know. But that's, you know, Montana boys. That's what it's always been, you know. And so I was really concerned. So I asked him not to go. We went to breakfast that morning. It was his 20. So in Montana, when you're a teenager, your driver's licenses are vertical. Mm-hmm. And when you turn 21, you get a horizontal driver's license. So 6 months before his birthday, he wanted that horizontal driver's license on his 21st birthday, no matter what, right? So he had made the very first appointment at the DMV to get his new driver's license. And there's a restaurant, a breakfast diner right next to the DMV. So my daughter Carly, his sister, and I met him at Bojangles at 7 a.m. because he had

0: the first morning appointment. So we all had breakfast together, and I'm just so thankful that I got that morning with him. You know, it was snowing really bad. It was a horrible storm. I lived 20 miles from that restaurant. But you know, I almost thought of canceling. Carly almost thought of canceling, but we were just like, we can't cancel. We have to. It's Bobby's birthday.
1: Right.
0: So we went to breakfast, and you know, and I said, can you please just stay home? Maybe go out for a little while, but then just stay home. And no, Mom, I'm gonna be okay. And he wrapped his big strong arms around me, and he kissed me, and he said, I love you, Mama. I'm gonna be okay. And
1: Wow.
0: that was the last thing I said to him.
1: Wow. Wow.
0: And I'm grateful in a weird way that those are the last thing. That's the last thing I heard.
1: Right,
0: So I'm
1: right.
0: grateful for that. And it wasn't like, okay, Mom, whatever, you know.
1: Yeah.
0: So.
1: It's so interesting though, thank goodness, like you said, that you didn't cancel that breakfast, which you could
0: Yeah.
1: have, and rearranged it. And also
0: Right.
1: that there, you know, he was so excited about the driver's license, so all that happened where he got that appointment where you're celebrating. I mean, thank goodness, you know, for that. And who would have thought in this, in a sense, because he knows I'm going to be okay. I'm going to be cautious, but you can't foresee what somebody else will do. And it's what you started talking
0: No.
1: about as what the culture is in Montana and all of that. So, what happened then? He goes out with his friends.
0: Yeah, so yeah, he promised us, you know, I'm not driving, we've got a ride, we're really planning. And I believe he went skiing or snowboarding afterwards. I don't, it's honestly, Kate, it's kind of a blur
1: Sure.
0: now, you know, but I
1: Sure.
0: believe he went snowboarding with his buddies, and then he went over and he visited his dad, and then he went out. So there's a, I live in a town called Columbia Falls, and there is an iconic country western bar called the Blue Moon that's there. And I mean, it's got animal taxidermy of polar bears and grizzly bears and pool tables and dancing, and you know, it's really the real deal. And so that's where everybody goes. And not only was it Bobby's 21st birthday, but it also was the first Friday of spring break. So all the kids that were off at college, Bobby went to school, he was going to school locally, but went off, we were home. So it was a big night, and all his friends he grew up with, and they were having a great time. But it was, there was a big snowstorm most of that day. And so it was still cold. In fact, the funny part is, I don't know, I think it's funny, but it's that was the last snow of the season, which is really rare for March 10th to be the last day of snow. We usually have snow into May, you know,
1: Right.
0: but so it was cold. Anyway, he and two buddies, Garrett and Jake, were waiting. The Blue Moon has a foyer in front of the bar, and they were waiting underneath the foyer, and their Uber driver never showed up.
1: Coming up as we continue our conversation with Beth McBride, calling a parent instead for a ride, sadly, that would never take place. That's next with me, Kate Delaney, coming around the bend.
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0: This is Amazing Americans with Kate Delaney.
1: And we're back with our special guest, Beth McBride. Beth, we've been talking about your son, Bobby, who tragically was killed on his 21st birthday. They didn't get the Uber ride. What happened next?
2: So they called one of the parents that lives very close. And when the bar closed, and Cindy said she would be right over. But Cindy wanted to pick them up across the street. I don't remember if Cindy wanted to pick them up across the street or they wanted to go across the street because it was cold.
1: Sure.
2: And they wanted to wait. So, it, like I said, some of the details are fuzzy because I.
1: Of course.
2: Yeah. Anyway, so they ran across the street. So the Blue Moon's on a corner and the gas station, and it's like a gas station truck stop that's open 24 hours. And that gas station's on a corner. So Bobby was like 30 feet outside of the crosswalk. They just ran from the front door of the Blue Moon to the front door of the town pump outside the crosswalk. And they did go against the light as well.
1: Right.
2: Okay. So I want to put that out there. It wasn't that he was fully legal. He was breaking the law too, in a sense. He was jaywalking. And I know Bobby. Bobby was like squirrel, very ADD. And so I believe what happened is that Garrett took off and then Jake took off. And then Bobby probably just saw his buddies run and followed them without looking. So Garrett made it to the corner. He turned around. He saw Bobby get hit. Jake was missed by like 6 inches.
1: Mm.
2: And saw Bobby get hit. Bobby was thrown 45 feet.
1: Wow.
2: The coroner said that he probably didn't even see it coming the way that he was hit, which I'm grateful for. And he died in Garrett's arms.
1: Wow.
2: But he was immediately knocked out.
1: Right, right.
2: So the reason why I share all that is because people need to understand what happened next. So the driver never slowed down. The driver hit him at 50 miles an hour. The speed limit is 60, which is asinine that you have a corner with sidewalks and all this kind of stuff on a highway and no, but that's a whole nother issue.
1: Right, right.
2: But the driver was very drunk. He had a blood alcohol of 0.20. which is more than twice the legal limit.
1: Right.
2: He did stop, but he was highly intoxicated and you know, caused a commotion and all this kind of stuff. But this part is all important because not only has the bar fairies do we do what we do, but we also changed a law because of that incident. So, and why all of that happened. So, that's the evening, you know, my son, Caleb, his Bobby's older brother left him about an hour before that. His best friend growing up left like an hour. And so there's a lot of people, and I'm like, why didn't I go down to the bar and celebrate with him? His dad felt the same way. His sister, you know, why, brothers, why did Lee leave? Why, you know?
1: Sure.
2: And so a lot of people were there. A lot of people saw it. A lot of his friends saw it. And so it impacted it impacted our community in a very huge way, you know, so.
1: Yeah. The law, what was the law that was changed?
2: So after it took 4 months for the detective to gather everything and make a crime report. And when and he told me, you know, Beth, we've got one shot. This is taking a while. I have to make sure we can go after it because Bobby was jaywalking. And after all the evidence, after they went through all the evidence, he decided that driving vehicular homicide under the influence would be the proper charge. So he submitted that to the county attorney Well, the county attorney said, well, Bobby was jaywalking, and so since Bobby was jaywalking, we're going to go ahead and charge the driver with misdemeanor DUI and misdemeanor careless driving. And I go, what? His blood alcohol was 0.20. He had no business being on the road to begin with.
1: Right.
2: Wouldn't that be inherently negligent? No, not in the state of Montana. And I go, you're kidding. I go, well, like, can you at least charge him with an aggravated DUI? Because we have a law that says if your blood alcohol is 0.16 or higher, then you get an aggravated DUI. He goes, well, what difference does that make? I go, well, the aggravated DUI carries a prison, a jail sentence of 1 year. A regular DUI carries a sentence of 6 months. So if you could just give me a little more time, I would appreciate it. And the county attorney said, yeah, okay, sure. And I go, how is this right? I go, you're an elected official. Do something about this. Why aren't you changing the law? Why aren't you making that someone can't drive around legally like that? Like they're a menace to society with that high of a blood alcohol. Kate, that's when people start to black out. The driver hardly remembers that night. He was stumbling, is what I was told, by witnesses that were there, that he was obviously crazy intoxicated. And so how in the world can that not be inherently negligent? So I said, why don't you do something about it? And the county attorney says, I can't, I've tried. The legislature in Montana likes to drink, and so they don't make stronger drunk driving laws. And I said, I go, are you kidding me? I go, well, I'll make a difference. I'll change something. Watch me. And when I do, I expect your help. And he said, okay, good luck. So we went through the trial and everything, and so the man was sentenced. Well, we didn't go through a trial because there's no time or money for trials. That's why the county attorney went after those two. Because I'm sorry, going back, he said, I told him that the detective said that there is enough evidence to support vehicular homicide under the influence. Montana's maximum on that, Kate, is 30 years. So it's hefty when you get it. And that's one of the highest, I believe, in the country. So I go, so why would the detective say that there's enough evidence? And then the county attorney said, we would have to go to trial. And we don't have the time or the resources for trial. So we have to take what we can get. And that's why we went there. So we go to the sentencing because the driver had changed his plea to guilty. We go to the sentencing, and thank God that the justice, because this is a misdemeanor court, so the justice of the peace, he said, or he said, okay, I sentence you to 6 months in jail for careless driving, and I sentence you 1 year in the county jail for aggravated DUI.
1: We're back with Beth McBride and the rest of that story next.
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12: From the Platte Valley Bank Weather Center, I'm meteorologist Derek Height. A heat advisory begins at noon today and continues until midnight Tuesday night. Bright sunshine expected this afternoon with daytime highs approaching 95. Southeast winds 8 to 15 miles an hour. 66 tonight. Highs level off around 97. Tomorrow, bright sunshine. Right now, it's 88 degrees.
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1: We're back with Beth McBride. Beth, I guess the real shocker is no felony here, a misdemeanor, right?
2: The driver was sentenced to a year and a half in the county jail. He spent a year and a half in the county jail and then was released. So there was just something so inherently wrong about the fact that you could kill someone that drunk and not even be charged with a felony. Bobby was jaywalking. I would never expect or anticipate a 30-year sentence, but sure, to just get a misdemeanor charge when you killed someone. So that's when I decided I was going to make a change. One of Bobby's classmates, Braxton Mitchell, was a House representative. And he was serving his second term, young kid. He had a moment of silence on the House floor for Bobby right after he passed away. And he texted that to me. And that got me thinking, like, hey, I know a legislator. So I met with Braxton and he told me what I needed to do. I contacted Mothers Against Drunk Driving. And I talked to one of their government affairs people, and they helped me draft a legislative concept letter. And so this new law was going to be aggravated vehicular homicide while under the influence. So we went through the whole process, 11 hearings, I think, between the House and the Senate. And we gained full bipartisan support. And which is all a story in itself, because it was kind of crazy how all that went down.
1: Right, but you did it.
2: Oh yeah, but we did it. And so now in the state of Montana, starting October 1st, if you kill someone with a blood alcohol of 0.16 or higher, mandatory 3 years in jail. It doesn't matter. Someone could be committing suicide, and I hate to say that, by jumping in front of your car, but that's something that happens here in Montana. And it doesn't matter. If your blood alcohol is 0.16, you are inherently negligent and have no business being on the road, and you go to jail for a minimum of 3 years and increased fines. And I know 3 years doesn't sound like very much, but the amount of people that get out of jail for killing. So it's pretty common that when you kill someone drunk driving in Montana, a lot of people are up for parole around the 18 month mark. And I have heard countless stories of people being released in that 15 to 18 month. Oh, well, Jerry was a really good guy, so you were going to go ahead and let him out, you know? And I mean, they still have that suspended sentence, so they can't do anything wrong, which I appreciate. But I ran into the driver at my doctor's office while we were awaiting sentencing. And I don't know if you know what it's like. And the anger that was inside of me, the fact that I'm not a violent person in any way, shape, or form. But when I saw him, I just buckled, you know, and I got really angry that I am forced as a citizen to treat this person with respect. You know, I can't go over there and knock his teeth out in the doctor's office.
1: Right.
2: Not that I would. Kind of wanted to, but now I'm being expected to treat him with respect and stuff. And I haven't, and I'm still in the acute period of grief. And so that's why I'm like, no, you got to have a minimum of 3 years. We live in small towns, you know, you run into these perpetrators, you run into them.
1: Right.
2: So we need time to grieve, and there has to be justice for a victim.
1: Absolutely. Congratulations on doing that. Because as you said, you're going through grief, and to then make yourself have to go through that, as you said, riding through the anger, then the crazy bumping into the person and the things that shouldn't have been. So you affected change there. And then you start the Montana Bar Fairies. And how did that all start?
2: Well, when I, in the first 6 weeks, 5 or 6 weeks, I barely left my house. I couldn't. I didn't want to face anybody. I just wanted to sleep all day and die, right?
1: Right.
2: And so my daughter Carly used to come over, and she lives like 20 miles away. So she came over almost daily. And she would come up early in the morning too. So she was felt the same way with me. We just sit around and watch TV all day and do nothing. Or maybe not even watch TV, maybe just sit there. And she drove by a notorious bar in Kalispell, in the town that she lives in. And it was early in the morning, and she saw that there were cars in the parking lot. And she could see that they were frosted over. So obviously these people had stayed over and left their car overnight. And it just struck her like, gosh, I wish there was a way to say thank you for leaving your car. She and actually anticipated getting out of the car and riding in the frost, you know, thank you for leaving your car, you know.
1: Right.
2: So she called me and told me, and when she came over, we discussed it. And so, well, why can't we thank people? Why can't we encourage them to do the right thing? Maybe they'll make that same choice again. Maybe they'll start getting them to think. And she agreed with me, and we just started brainstorming, like, what can we do? And it took a couple of months to continue to think about it and how we were going to make it work. And then, so then we decided, okay, you know what? We're going to do this. Carly was like, if I remember correctly, it was Carly who was like, you know, after you've been drinking all night, you know, a cup of coffee would be really nice, you know, kind of a thing. I'm like, that's a great idea. So that's how that started. And she was working at a coffee house as a social media manager and also a barista. And she asked them if they would be willing to donate some cards. And they said yes, they would be happy to do that in Bobby's honor. And then we decided to make the cards and what they are. So we have a victim story card, and it has a picture of a victim. And it started out with just Bobby, and it says, I was hit and killed by a drunk driver after celebrating my 21st birthday while trying to catch a sober ride, or something like that. And then it has his picture, his birth date, and the day that he died. And then on the back, it says, thank you for not driving home, or thank you for making the right choice and not driving home drunk. Have a cup of coffee on us, the Montana Bar Fairies. So we put that in an envelope with a $5 coffee card. And we have a cute little Bar Fairy sticker that we put on it. And we put it in the driver's side windshield on cars that were left behind, to say thank you.
1: Wow. How incredible. And this is really spread. So first of all, how do you get your stories? Where do you find the stories? I mean, I know there's lots of stories out there, sad stories of people that have been killed.
2: Yes, well, in our area, which is called the Flathead Valley, Kalispell, Whitefish, Columbia Falls, Big Fork, in the Flathead Valley, a lot of people just came forward. Would you please share our story? And so that was really easy. Carly had a coworker, Brittany, whose daughter Erin was sleeping in her bed, 15 years old, when a drunk driver came plowing through their house and killed her. Yeah.
1: Wow.
2: I had an acquaintance whose 15-year-old daughter was walking on a back road to go fishing when a young woman with a blood alcohol 0.24, three times the legal limit, just hit her and took off and left her on the side of the road. Thought she hit a deer. So we already knew people, and their children were killed a couple of years previous. So they got on board, and then some people just started to reach out.
1: Right.
2: Hey, call these people, call these people. And so I think it's impactful because the recipients see the cards and they go, oh, I remember when this happened. I remember when that man drove through that house, because it's all in the local news. We're small towns, so when someone's killed by a drunk driver, everybody knows. So it really makes an impact.
1: Coming up, Beth McBride honoring her son Bobby with the incredible reach of MontanaBarFairies.org.
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0: This is Amazing Americans with Kate Delaney.
1: And we're back with Beth McBride. Her son, Bobby, sadly was killed by a drunk driver on his 21st birthday, just out celebrating with his friends who were actually being responsible and not driving, which has led to MontanaBarFairies.org and the mission of trying to change the culture around drinking and driving in Montana, just starting out with simple coffee cards and growing into actually a multi-state movement of awareness. And that determination has led to some really interesting things that I think is just going to continue to grow across the U.S., Beth. So congratulations on that. How far are you now?
2: We're all over the state. We're in the Flathead, we're in Missoula, Great Falls, Billings, Bozeman, and we got started in Butte, but the director, she had to bow out, which is a real bummer because I was really excited about Butte, and we need someone in Helena, you know, in the nation's capital or in our state capital. Right. But they have a great Butte and Helena have like a free taxi service, is my understanding. So the Montana Tavern Association helps provide free rides in those two towns. And so maybe that's why it's people haven't reached out there, you know. Right. But we've also now in the Lake of the Ozarks, Missouri, our director there said that has the highest DUI fatalities on water. And then we're in Wenatchee, Washington and Tacoma, Washington.
1: Wow. So where did the volunteers come from? People just start a network and figure out who can go that morning. And how does that all work? The process of handing out, you have I saw pictures. You have a great vest. It's glow. Yes. So no one comes near it. It says MontanaBarFairies.org on it. So tell us about that process.
2: Okay. Well, the reason, so we learn by, we do everything now by experience, you know, you'd be surprised how many people are milling around at 6 o'clock in the morning. So we meet at 5:45 in the morning. And then so that we start ferrying at 6:00. You really got to be done by 6:30, no later than 7:00, because people are up and moving around and driving to work and that sort of thing. We wear the vest because we've had people come up to us before we started wearing the vest say, "Hey, what are you doing to those cars?" We're like, "Oh, wait, okay. We're not car hoppers."
1: I love
2: we're
1: it.
2: We're not junkies trying to look for stuff. You know what I mean? Like, we're here on a purpose. It's official. This is official business. So that's where the vest came from. And we give our volunteers a piece of swag every time they volunteer. And that would be a Bar Fairy beanie, ball cap, tote bag, coffee mugs, and, you know, not stuff that's real expensive, but just something that says, "Hey, we really appreciate that you got up really early in the morning and in the wintertime drove these horrible icy roads, and you're amazing, and thank you." And so you get to pick out a piece of swag.
1: Nice.
2: Yeah. So that's what it is. And I send, the volunteers, they just come, we have a social media, TikTok, Facebook, Instagram and montanabarfares.org, and people just say, hey, how can I volunteer? And so we email them back, and we make them fill out a volunteer form. And all that is a pledge that they won't ever drive drunk. We don't say drink and drive. We say drive drunk, because the reality is that the majority of people can go and have a beautiful glass of wine with dinner, or have a beer while they're eating pizza and watching the game at the local pub, and they're not a danger to themselves or anyone else. That's the reality of it. And we're not telling people that you can't have a drink. We're saying don't drive impaired.
1: Yeah.
2: So we make them sign the thing, I won't drive drunk. And so they have to sign that. And then we vet them. I had one volunteer, no show, no call one time. And it turns out she was on the jail roster that morning.
1: Wow.
2: So I was like, okay, maybe we should make sure somebody will vouch for them. So now we call two references, you know. And so it's kind of turned into a real legitimate kind of organization. We're fully, you know, a licensed nonprofit. We have our EIN number, you know, 501c3. So it's been crazy. So we started January 1st, 2024. New Year's Day was our very first time. And so we've been doing it for 18, 19, 20 months, 21 yeah. months, something like that.
1: Yeah. Wow. Where do you hope this goes? Because obviously now more people are hearing about it. This is a national show. Other people struggle with this. Other people have very sad tales to tell. And yeah. What could it look like to you? What if it was nationwide?
2: Kate, that's mind blowing to me. And a year ago, I never would have thought that would be possible, but I do now. The amount of people that respond to us and go, we need this in our area. We want this. We love the positivity. We don't judge. You do you. The biggest goal here is that people are not ashamed to leave their cars. Just leave your car, get a ride, do something, you know, because you don't have to be crazy drunk to be dangerous. If your blood alcohol is 0.08, you are legally drunk and you could kill someone. Your senses are off. And in some states, that's 0.04 or 0.05. So really, you have to be very careful that you are not impaired when you drive. And if you're starting to feel a little lightheaded and like that, don't be ashamed to leave your car. Leave your car. You might get a cup of coffee. And I work a lot with Mothers Against Drunk Driving. And the statistics since 2020, DUI fatalities and serious injuries have increased. They were dropping. People were doing better. Then 2020 happened. The pandemic exploded. And those numbers are on the rise again. So, yes, we just wanted to do it for our hometown. Thanks, hometown. Thanks, Montana. We love this because Montana has the highest DUI fatalities in the country. But now it's possible that we need to help. All of us need to help and be a part of changing that, because over 10,000 people a year die from drunk driving. And this is 100% preventable. And so if people love this and they want to be a part, we love you and we want you to be a part. So all you got to do is contact us and say, hey, how do I get this started? And we'll get you on your way.
1: And so they can go to montanabarfairies.org.
2: Yes. Yes. And they just send us an email from our website, and we'll give you the information. What it takes is you need to have three or four friends that are willing to do it with you, commit to doing it twice a month to start, be willing to ask for donations through local companies and coffee houses. Actually, we have a couple people now that are doing breakfast burritos or bagels instead of coffee, which, I mean, think about it. I don't know if you've ever drank too much, but the next morning a breakfast burrito sounds pretty sweet, right? So it might even be expanding and changing as we go, so that it's appropriate for that area, Because that's the thing, is even though it started in Montana, wherever it goes, it needs to serve the community that it's in. And we're open to new ideas. So,
1: wonderful.
2: Come on board, man. We'd love to have you.
1: Absolutely. How does this make you feel now? I mean, Bobby would probably be so proud. I mean, does it make you and you, does it uplift you and your daughter and make you feel like, wow, we're doing something, we're honoring him?
2: Yes. Because what this means, Kate, is that Bobby didn't die in vain. That Bobby's Law, that's the name of the law. His name is now recorded in history of Montana forever. And that positive, happy-go-lucky, kind, generous life that he lived continues on through the Montana Bar Fairies. And I just believe he's looking down from heaven and saying, and it, Bob, the way Bobby talks, that's sick, Mom. That's totally sick.
1: Perfect place to end this. Beth McBride, thank you so much.
2: You're welcome. Thank you.
1: Truly inspirational to see what Beth McBride and her daughter Carly have done with MontanaBarFairies.org. I'm Kate Delaney. We'll see you next weekend for another edition of the show.
0: Thank you for joining us for another awesome episode of Amazing Americans. Be sure to join us right here at the same time next week for more great stories on Amazing Americans.
18: 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I just want to warn you, traffic is tough out there.
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4: ABC News, I'm Chuck Sievertson. A memorial service has wrapped up for the Mexican citizen fatally shot by immigration officers in Houston this week. ICE claims he rammed an officer's vehicle during an attempted arrest and was shot in self-defense. But a lawyer for two witnesses is disputing that account. At the service, Congressman Al Green, whose district includes parts of Houston.
5: I believe that there's an attempt to cover up what has happened, and we must stand up to prevent a cover-up.
4: Strongly considering running for president based on being detained by Israeli settlers this week in the West Bank, Congressman Ro Khanna, California Democrat.
6: I'm certainly probably the first American politician who's been detained by the IDF and Israeli settlers.
4: Khanna says when the Israeli military showed up, they were on the side of the settlers. The Pentagon's latest release of UFO files includes dozens of images, documents, and videos, but no explanations. This is ABC News. An American humanitarian worker has been infected with Ebola in the Democratic Republic of the Congo. The outbreak has killed over 600 people. 10 dead in the crash of a small plane in the Bahamas, ABC's Tom Sufi Burridge.
7: There were 9 passengers on board and 1 pilot. Aviation regulators saying the crash follows other safety incidents involving the airline, Flamingo Air. It has now had its operating license suspended while the investigation is carried out.
4: Meta is responding to critics following the debut of its new AI feature. It is pulling it. ABC's Andrew Dimbert.
9: Critics argued users and creators should have to actively grant permission before their images, likeness, or creative work could be used to help power AI tools. Now, this tool is no longer available. Meta pulling it still as AI becomes more powerful and more personal, these broader questions over digital identities and privacy will only likely intensify.
4: ABC's Andrew Dimbert. Chuck Sievertson, ABC News.
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0: A severe thunderstorm watch continues until 10 p.m. tonight. A severe thunderstorm watch means that conditions are favorable for the development of severe thunderstorms over the next several hours. Some of these storms may produce large hail and strong damaging straight-line winds. Although a tornadic development can't be ruled out, damaging hail and strong winds are likely to be the primary threat with developing storms. Storms can pop up quickly, so stay up to date on rapidly changing weather conditions and be prepared to take action if warnings are issued. A severe thunderstorm watch continues until 10 p.m. tonight. From the Rural Radio Storm Center, I'm meteorologist Jennifer Wojcicki.
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2: From the Platte Valley Bank Weather Center, I'm meteorologist Megan Mulford. A heat advisory remains in effect. Bright sunshine expected this afternoon, with daytime highs approaching 94. Winds out of the southeast, 10 to 15 miles an hour. Clear skies again tonight, lows around 66. Tomorrow, high temperatures reach up to 97. Clear skies and dry Monday and Tuesday, with highs in the upper 90s. Right now, it's 90 degrees.
3: It's pretty clear. Anybody born in the United States is a citizen. The 14th Amendment, the first line of the 14th Amendment, Section 1, says that anybody born here is a citizen. And the interesting part about this, at least in my opinion, because I thought this was going to be unanimous, I mean, it's so clear cut, is the president had three Supreme Court justices that agreed with him. And the argument was, if you look at the 14th Amendment, it was historically passed to enfranchise African-Americans, black people that heretofore were slaves, and to simply say there is no such thing as slavery. I mean, it ended slavery, and anybody born in the United States was basically everybody at that time was a citizen. So I didn't get the Supreme Court taking it up, for starters. I didn't get how three justices agreed with President Trump, and it was a given that he was going to lose. So now, what's he going to do as a result of this? Well, he is calling on Congress to pass a law banning birthright citizenship. You know where that one's going to go? No place. I mean, this is, you know, some of the stuff Trump does has validity to it. His legal positions, you may not agree with them, but they're valid. This one is ridiculous. For him to, after the Supreme Court has upheld the language of the 14th Amendment, to then say to

0: Congress pass a law banning birthright citizenship. You know what? There's one way to do it, and that is to pass a constitutional amendment, which ain't easy to do. Three quarters of the state legislatures, or three quarters of Congress, or two thirds of the state legislatures. I mix those two up. I conflate those. But that's not going to happen. It's not going to happen at all. Okay, let's take some phone calls. Dee, hello, Dee. Welcome.
1: Hello, sir. Yes. I have a question. I work for a pretty much large, one of the large hardware companies. I've been there for 4 years. I work part time. I made a complaint to HR about an individual who's a team leader, I guess you can say, about his BO. His religion does not believe in deodorant or clean hygiene. This has been going on for 4 years.
0: What? Hold on. What? Yeah, I'm just curious. What religion is that?
1: Muslim.
0: Muslim? Apparently they don't believe in clean hygiene?
1: That's what he told HR, and that's why they don't do nothing. He's been there for 5 years or six. And I Googled it, and I did find something that, like you said, they do believe in highly cleanliness.
0: Of course they believe in cleanliness.
1: Exactly, sir.
0: I mean, the guy's lying to you. He's just clearly saying that he doesn't have to shower or use armpit deodorant or brush his teeth. Yeah, go ahead.
1: Right. I took it to HR because after 4 years working at, I mean, even customers would complain. Like, they look at me, it was me. And I said, no, I found offensive that they thought it was me. And they said they talked to the assistant manager. This was about 2 weeks ago. And then 2 days later, I had to work with the individual again, and nothing changed. Well, on my new schedule, they cut my hours for the next week. I don't work at all. Even though part-time, I'm not scheduled for any hours.
0: Oh, okay. And you're trying to connect you complaining about his BO to your hours being cut. Is that correct?
1: I see that, because if nothing was done, nothing ever...
0: No, I understand. No, and that may be, by the way, that may be legitimate. And it could be one of several things. And the first thing that comes to mind is he is considered so valuable to the company, they just sort of suck it up and allow him to do that for whatever reason. The other thing I can think of is his supervisor has even stronger BO than he does, so he's not going to be offended. And if you go up the line, maybe the BO factor increases all the way up, maybe to the president of the company that can't walk in a room without people literally going unconscious. I don't think that's the case, but they could. What state are you in? Are you in California?
1: No, sir. New Mexico.
0: New Mexico. Okay. See, this is what happens all the time. All I can say is that if New Mexico, and probably New Mexico is like California, although considering California is a liberal state, and it's not in this regard, is they can fire you for any reason. And if they come up with, we just don't like him, he complains, his attitude is such that D is not a team player and the other one is a team player, there's not much you can do about it. There really isn't. Get a job someplace else. Or you can stink even more than he does. Don't shower for a month and see what they do. Then you talk about, wait a second, they're forcing me to shower, but not forcing him to shower. But saying that, I'm a Muslim and I don't have to, take care of myself in terms of personal hygiene. I don't think so. Talking about, let's not talk about privacy, but talking about you being injured. 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

0: This is Handle on the Law, Marginal Legal Advice, where I tell you, you have absolutely no case. Rabu, do I have that right?
1: Yes.
0: All right, sir. Rabu, where's that from? That's an interesting name.
1: Romania.
0: Oh, Romania. Okay. Rabu the Romanian. Yeah. All right, fair enough.
1: Yes, sir. All right,
0: go ahead.
1: I'll be short because I know your patience runs short. So
0: it runs very short.
1: I bought a container from this company, right? And the container was to store water. It got rusty, and I asked for replacement. They sent me a replacement, and the replacement got rusty too. So I asked for my money back. They said they're going to send me the money back, and they ghosted me for a few months. And when I reached out to them again, they said, it's too late to send you the money.
0: Okay, so let me ask you this. Okay, hold on. I get it. They're just trying to get out of it. Let's start with how much money was this water thing?
1: It was $120.
0: Okay, $120. Where is this company located?
1: Florida. Florida.
0: Don't even pretend you're going to get your money back.
1: I understand. Thank you so much, Bill.
0: Okay, it's not that you don't deserve it. I mean, you do. You know, they sell you a defective product, costs you $120. It doesn't work. I want my money back. And they say, of course, and they did the right thing. They sent you replacement, and that went south. So you're entitled to your money back in Florida. What do you do? Well, you suck it up, or you serve rusty water. What the hell do you care? You know, it's someone else is drinking it. Just don't you drink it. Hey, Doug, welcome to Handle on the Law.
2: Hi, Bill.
0: Yes.
2: It's my pleasure to talk to you for the third time now.
0: Oh, excellent.
2: I'm calling because I have an issue, and I know you know a little bit about credit. I financed a brand new truck several years ago. To try to get my credit back to where it should be after an embezzlement. My credit went from the 800s down to 5-something. Anyway, long story short, I have a truck payment that I made for 6 years, and I had a couple of questions during the course of the loan and called them and said, it didn't seem like you're applying my loan right. I ended up with getting a refund check for $2,420 out of the blue. They sent it to a Doug in Michigan. It took me 6 months to get that resolved. Long story short, after I thought the truck was paid off, I called them. Where's my pink slip? Oh, you still owe one more payment. Well, I paid them just to get the pink slip, and they said there will be no charge off. They charged off $297 and ruined my credit, 117 points.
0: Yeah. Wow. Okay.
2: Okay.
0: Yeah.
2: And then in the meantime, I have received 6 checks since I've had my pink slip over the course of 18 months. The last check was for over $5,000.
0: That they have sent to you?
2: Yes. I have received a total of 10 checks on a car loan for their errors. And they say, we're sorry. And we added extra interest for your inconvenience. Now, I called the TransUnion, and they said, you don't have anything on our record with it. It's disappeared.
0: Okay.
2: So file for claim for monetary damages.
0: Well, wait a second. Hold on a minute. If you don't have anything with TransUnion, then your credit should be fine. So maybe I'm missing something here.
2: Well, no, but you want to show on your credit that you actually had an installment loan and you paid it satisfactorily. That helps your credit.
0: And they don't, you did that and you don't have it. They don't show it on the credit report. How does that negatively affect your credit?
2: It negatively affects my credit because it's better to have.
0: No, I understand. So how does that negatively affect your credit? I get it. If I have 4 loans and it shows only 3 loans and the three loans are timely, my credit's not going to be affected whether or not the loan shows or not. Now, if the loan shows that I'm not paid it, that's a problem. If it shows a charge off, that's a problem. But what you're saying is that it doesn't even exist, the fact that you had a loan. Okay, I grant that. From what I understand, if I get it correctly, you had a loan that doesn't show that it had a loan. How does that negatively affect your credit?
2: It negatively affects my credit for future borrowing because it shows that I have no proof that I've had any installment loans.
0: Is that the only loan that existed in your life?
2: No, I had $900,000 mortgage on my house.
0: Okay, that shows that you pay timely. How does your credit change?
2: My credit.
0: Doug, we're missing something here. The fact that that credit report or that indication that you did pay it correctly, the fact that it's not there, how many points does that cost you?
2: A hundred and some points because they never reported correctly that I was current the whole time.
0: They didn't. It doesn't exist now.
2: I know, but that doesn't help me because it would help me if that's why people say to get an installment loan, it helps your credit.
0: Oh, I understand. But how do you know how much it's going to help? You said 117 points. Well, that was the embezzlement. So let me ask you this.
2: It
0: would help your credit. How much would it help your credit?
2: I think 100 points.
0: You think it's going to, what is your credit report? What is your credit score now?
2: It's about 670 and it was 770.
0: It was 770 at what point? Is it before they eliminated it?
2: No. The moment they said that when I settled with them to get my pink slip, that's all I really wanted was a pink slip. And they said, okay.
0: No, I understand that. I get it. You make the payment. You made the payments. They send you a pile of money, and they removed your existence from the credit report. I get it. Okay. And you're saying, I want it brought back to show that I make a timely payment. Okay.
2: Right.
0: I understand that. The fact that you took it off cost me 117 points. How do you prove that? How do you know that that's what cost you 117 points? Did they tell you?
2: I can show from the credit agency when they reported it that it was a charge off.
0: But it doesn't exist anymore. But it doesn't exist.
2: I know, but it never came back up.
0: Well, that's a different issue. That is a whole different issue. And then you want to find out, I don't have any negative credit. What am I only doing with a 600 or a 700? I don't have any negative credit. What are you guys doing?
2: Well,
0: my credit is, let me ask you, do you have other credit, Doug?
2: Yes, I do.
0: Okay, and you've paid all of them. And all of them are current.
2: 100%.
0: Then how do you lose credit when all of your credit is great, and then you have one creditor that just removes you completely, so it never existed? So let's say you have six accounts, six credit accounts, where you're scoring big, and one of those eliminated. It was even negative, and it was eliminated. Now only you have five perfect payment records, and somehow that has cost you 117 points. You got me on that one, Doug.
2: Well, no, but it's never gone back up.
0: That's a different issue. I understand that. Now, you get to work with them on that one because what are you going to do? Hire a lawyer?
2: Well, no. Then Wells Fargo asked if I want to mediate this for additional funds.
0: Yes, mediate it. Do whatever you can. Sit down in front of anybody. Of course. Of course. But you know, you made no sense. But then, how unusual is that? Now, you've heard me talk about privacy online. I just did that with a previous caller. There's no such thing as privacy online. It doesn't exist. Everything about you is out there, is available. Your home address, where you work, where you bank, what you buy, where you buy it, court records, accident history, insurance information. 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DMV information, credit score, social media. Oh, I could go on for an hour on that one. 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
13: From the Platte Valley Bank Weather Center, I'm meteorologist Megan Mulford. A heat advisory remains in effect. Bright sunshine expected this afternoon, with daytime highs approaching 94. Winds out of the southeast, 10 to 15 miles an hour. Clear skies again tonight, lows around 66. Tomorrow, high temperatures reach up to 97. Clear skies and dry Monday and Tuesday, with highs in the upper 90s. Right now, it's 90 degrees.
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0: Welcome back. Handle on the law, marginal legal advice. Kim. Hello, Kim. Welcome. Yeah, Kim, hello. You there?
1: Yes.
0: Okay. Yes, ma'am. What can I do for you?
1: Okay. I'm going to try to condense this as much as I can. So my father had a living trust, right? And me and my sister were in it. I was the executor. He had passed, and I asked the lawyer during the time that we were reassessing the trust to, I want my own trust after my dad's is dissolved. So he
0: Hold on a minute. So you're the trustee, okay? And does the trust yes. call for you and your sister to split the proceeds of the trust? Or split the balance that's in the trust.
1: Yeah, 50-50 between me and my sister.
0: Okay, and you are the trustee, correct?
1: I was. I mean, yes, he's passed, but yes, I was.
0: No, I understand. That still makes you the trustee.
1: Okay.
0: I mean, has the money been distributed yet?
1: Yes.
0: Okay, and you distributed it to your sister and yourself.
1: Right. I got property. She got money.
0: Okay, but that was in the trust, right? It was all specified in the trust.
1: Yes.
0: Or the two of you agreed. All right, so now money's been distributed. You were the trustee. All of it's gone. Trust is gone, too. If there's no more money in the trust, trust dissolves. There's nothing there. So what is your question?
1: Right.
0: Okay.
1: I wanted a trust of my own so I can keep my... Right, so he created what he called a sub-trust. And my dad's name is still, it says, you know, the trustee of my name created under my dad's name on the certain date. And I realized I never got paperwork after
0: Kim, something is not making sense here. Let me explain why.
1: Mm-hmm.
0: If you and your sister were the beneficiaries under the trust, then I don't understand which this sub-trust is unless the sub-trust is also a beneficiary.
1: Okay, I don't understand that. That's what
0: Here it is. Here's the trust. Dad dies. The trust says, here's what I want to do. This is dead dad who's now talking. Here's what I want to do. Mm-hmm. I have two daughters, and I want the money to go there and to be split between the two of them. One of my daughters is the trustee. So the trustee, you, did a good job and split the money according to the terms of the trust. So all the money from the trust is now gone, right?
1: Yes.
0: Where is a sub-trust come into? I have no idea where even a sub-trust is involved here.
1: Right. That's what my question is. It's like I wanted my own trust created.
0: Wait. That's totally separate. You have the money. You can do whatever the hell you want with the money. You can do a trust. You can invest it in popsicle sticks. It doesn't matter. creating a trust has nothing to do with receiving money under your dad's trust. It's two separate things. You can do whatever you want with your money. Trust, no trust.
1: No,
0: leave it to charity. Give it to your friends. It doesn't matter.
1: No, I get that. But because I have property, I wanted to put the property in my trust for my children.
0: That's what you do. You create You create a trust and put the property in your trust. It has nothing to do with your dad's trust. Your dad's trust is over.
1: Right, but why did he create a such trust?
0: I have no idea. But if there's no money there... then it doesn't matter. He could create 10,000 trusts, and there is no money in the trust, which means there is nothing to be distributed. And according to what you said,
1: so there was no reason for him to be doing that.
0: No,
1: right?
0: There's no reason unless he said a part of my money goes into this trust, into a separate trust. You can always leave. You can write a trust where money goes into another trust. You can do that all the time. And the second trust becomes a beneficiary. For example, what your dad could have done is say, I want it split three ways. I want it split between my two daughters and this trust that exists out there, too. I want the money to go into that. But if there is no money to go into that, because you've already taken all of the money out of the trust and split it between you and your sister, it's over. It's done. And then separately, you take your money and write a trust with it. Put your money in trust and you can do whatever the hell you want.
1: Yeah. Okay, because he's saying that, oh, it was created because it was to protect the assets that you inherited.
0: Fine. No, it doesn't protect any assets.
1: No. Okay.
0: Unless the money went into a separate trust of which, hold on, unless the money went into a separate trust of which the two of you are beneficiaries, which I think you can do. But since the money is all gone and you distributed, you can have all the sub-trusts you want. And who's telling you this? A lawyer?
1: The lawyer that helped, yeah.
0: Okay, I don't understand. I don't get it. You want to tell the lawyer and ask, what does the subtrust mean? There is no money at all. It's all gone. What? Tell me why we need any other trust. That's what you want to ask.
1: Yeah,
0: and I'm willing to bet that the lawyer wants to write a subtrust. Okay, does the lawyer want to write a subtrust?
1: He's saying he did, and I said, well, give
0: okay,
1: me the
0: hold on. He
1: so
0: said
1: I know
0: he wrote,
1: what it is.
0: Okay, he said he wrote a subtrust, correct?
1: Mm-hmm, yeah.
0: Okay, and what is and how much money does he want for the subtrust?
1: It was part of the cost.
0: It doesn't make any sense. Kim, I'm telling you, none of this makes sense, at least to me.
1: Okay.
0: I'm not a trust attorney, but the way I understand trusts, is here it is. I want my daughters to have all the money. And by the way, here's a subtrust of which is going to get no money.
1: Yeah, you know, that was not built that way.
0: Yeah. So I don't think there's an issue there unless I'm wrong. And you can email me. And lawyers email me all the time and say, Bill, you were wrong. And I always email back. I don't care. And I go, well, I wouldn't have done it that way. I go, then get a radio show. Leave me alone. You know, you handle it. You know, I'll get, you know what I do actually? And this I actually do when lawyers come up to me or judges and say, you know, you were wrong here, you were wrong there. And I say, get a radio show. And I go further than that. I said, you know what? You record a segment and send it to me, and I will send it to my program director, who I promise you will listen to it. And they'll give you a radio show, or my program director will. So in the meantime, leave me alone. But let me tell you what was not easy for me. I put my mom into an assisted living facility before she died. And I didn't know where to go. I mean, literally, what do I know from assisted living facilities? Where are the good ones? So I ended up putting one near my house, conveniently, and it didn't work out at all. It was horrible. So I had to get another one, and I put her in that one, and that one barely worked out. 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

0: Welcome back. Marginal legal advice, where I tell you, you have no case.
1: Oh, let me see. Lena. Hello, Lena. Welcome.
2: Hi, how are you? Thank you.
1: Yes, ma'am.
2: So we purchased a truck, only has 700 miles on it. We purchased it in Arizona, but we, you know, we're living in California. And the truck went out of control, and we were staying with an aunt who lives on 2 acres. So they have cameras, and the cameras caught the accident. And you can see that the brake lights are on, and the truck still took off. We reached out. They had me send them all these photos and a big packet of everything. And the truck airborne and landed in the neighbor's pool. But we have tried to get lawyers, and no one wants
1: to. Was anybody injured, Lena?
2: So my honey did not die, did not lose a limb, but he was in the hospital for 3 days. He had 7 fractured ribs and then his left hand, and that's it. Mm. And that's what they said.
1: Yeah. Okay. Here's why no lawyer is going to take that. That's an easy one. Because you're going against for a defect, a manufacturing defect. They don't just roll over on those. And they don't settle those usually, because their position is maybe they'll settle, but it's you're up against lawyers and their attorneys who are arguing it wasn't, it was you, you did something wrong. It wasn't, it's, I have to tell you, it's no fun. That's why I'd rather have your spouse or partner have lost a leg or two, or maybe even a leg or two and an arm. That makes it that gets easier to get an attorney.
2: Right.
1: Yeah, that's legally right-handed or left-handed. Are you married, by the way, or
2: no?
1: Okay. All right. What's your partner's name?
2: Robert.
1: Okay, so is Robert left-handed or right-handed?
2: Right-handed.
1: Okay, so he should have lost his right hand, because that is even a better case, because of eating and hitchhiking and all of that. You know, it just makes for a better case. But since he didn't, uh-huh. he wasn't hurt all that much. It's. God, you may just have to turn it over to your insurance and just pick up on your insurance. I'm assuming you have comprehensive insurance. You would have to almost for a new car.
2: Right. And we did. And the thing is that we were living with his aunt. So he paid out of pocket all the damage that happened on her land. And he only had $50,000 for the neighbor's pool.
1: And how much damage to her land?
2: I would say, I don't know, like $12,000.
1: $12,000, and then the value of the car. All right, two things. Number one, if no lawyer is going to take it, and I can see why, you're really stuck between a rock and a hard place. Also, it's a really good lesson that you get much more than $50,000 worth of coverage. And I do this over and over and over again when I tell people, my coverage mm-hmm. is $250,000 for multiple, and I have an umbrella policy on top of that, just in case I run through a bunch of kindergartners in a crosswalk, because I don't want them going after me, and I have to declare bankruptcy. So at this point, and you went through the insurance, and you got, I'm assuming they paid out the 50 grand, right?
2: Yes.
1: Yeah. I don't know where else you go on this one. And by the way, accepting that, I don't think you can get more money, because I believe they probably said, no, you can still go. You can still, after a third party, you can go beyond what your coverage is, because it's not the other party suing you. Yeah, I can see the problem. The only answer is lots and lots and lots of insurance. Linda. Hi, Linda. Welcome.
3: I did a kitchen remodel, and I chose a Mexican saltillo tile from an example I saw on a tile company website in Texas. And I followed the instructions on how to do the install and seal the tile and everything. And, you know, this was probably a year and a half ago or so. And I sent, and there was delays in the install because of, you know, the order of how they wanted to put the floor in comparison to the cabinetry and all this. But anyway, so I sent some pictures because it started to change or look, just didn't look like the pictures that I saw on their website as far as like the natural.
1: Okay, the tile itself, you had the tile physically at your home. Did you install it?
3: Yes.
1: Okay,
3: it's
1: good.
3: Been installed.
1: All right, and the and what ended up, what was wrong here was not the installation, it was simply the tile simply changed color.
3: Right, it just it looks very odd.
1: No, I understand. Did it look that way
3: tile
1: when you installed it?
3: Well, it because of my, I guess, passivity and thinking that it was in some areas of the tile, it's supposed to look that way, like a natural look.
1: All right, but so some areas did and some areas didn't.
3: It does seem like it has, pardon me?
1: In some areas it looked like it was supposed to look, and some areas did not. Is that correct?
3: Right, exactly.
1: Okay, all right, got it.
3: So I sent them some photographs of the sections of the tile after the install. In an email, I sent them some pictures of what I wasn't happy with, and she sent me back a reply saying, "Oh, you know, it's a natural look. It's
1: okay.
3: Supposed to
1: what's
3: look
1: your
3: this
1: okay?
3: Way.
1: Got it. So, Linda, what's your question?
3: Well, I mean, even though it's been all this time that's passed, is there some way do you think that I have some type of
1: okay? So, when you say all this time, how long has it been, Linda?
3: It's been since the actual install has probably been like a year and a half.
1: No, you're
3: two.
1: Fine. That's no, you're well within the statute. Is the tile? Are you in California and the tile company's in Texas?
3: That's correct. Yes.
1: Okay. Did they ship the tile to you?
3: Yes.
1: Okay. The issue here is not the possible breach. I mean, it sounds like it could be a breach, although they're going to argue you didn't complain, you should have complained. I mean, there's all kinds of issues here. But that the problem is they're in Texas, and you're here.
3: Right.
1: And you get to hire a lawyer in Texas. How much money was this install, Linda?
3: Between the tile and probably $10,000.
1: Yeah. Well... okay. Do you have a breach on your hand? Yeah. The argument's going to be on their side. Let me be the devil's advocate. When they installed it, before they installed it, you knew the tiles were different colors. Why were you installing it then? Why didn't you complain at that point? Question number one. The other question is, and I'm willing to bet somewhere on their website, there has to be a disclaimer that says there are variations in tile, particularly in a Mexican tile coming up, because they're not even manufactured in the United States, that there has to be some variation, and you accept that, and I'm just assuming that's the case. But you can try suing them in small claims court and serve them in Texas, and it's sort of up in the air whether you can do that or not. I think it depends on the jurisdiction, because you're allowed to sue up to $10,000, and... they can, defend, I believe, virtually, and I've got to find out the rules on that one because things have changed all over the place. But I think there are going to be some issues there, and I think I can see where you're going. But when you're dealing with a tile coming from out of the country, where there are variations anyway, and if there is a documentation, if on that contract it said variations may occur, boom, you're done. There's no place to go. I mean, no place. Now, let me talk about your privacy. I know what your privacy is about. You don't have any. Everything about you is available online.
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9: ABC News, I'm Chuck Sievertson. Calls for an independent investigation into the shooting death by immigration police of a Mexican citizen in Houston. ICE claims he rammed an officer's vehicle during an attempted arrest, was shot in self-defense, but a lawyer for two witnesses disputes it. At today's memorial service, Congresswoman Sylvia Garcia.
10: It is all of us together, because quite frankly, what happened to Ms. Salgado could happen to any one of us.
9: Strongly considering running for president based on being detained by Israeli settlers this week in the West Bank, Congressman Ro Khanna, California Democrat.
11: If you're unwilling to speak up against the genocide in Gaza, the apartheid in the West Bank, then you are morally compromised.
9: A bipartisan bill to make housing more affordable has become law today without President Trump's signature. Cleanup underway after 300 flood rescues in Missouri yesterday, say emergency officials. This is ABC News. An Orange County, California dog trainer has been sentenced to nearly 12 years in prison after the deaths of 11 dogs in the care of Tony Sitt and his girlfriend. At the hearing, Judge Kim Menninger mentioning the pet owners.
12: Were they always expecting the dogs to be inside of a van? I would certainly think not. And certainly not a van that had no air conditioning or water or any, you know, ability for these animals to be treated like animals.
9: Meta is responding to critics following the death, or the debut of its new AI feature, pulling it. ABC's Andrew Dimbert.
13: The technology called Muse Image, with a video version also in development, had a feature that would have allowed users to generate new content using photos, videos, and other material from public Instagram profiles as sort of visual references. And for millions of users, participation would have been automatic. Anyone over 18 with a public Instagram account was included by default unless they took steps to opt out themselves.
9: Chuck Sievertson, ABC News.
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7: From the Platte Valley Bank Weather Center, I'm meteorologist Megan Mulford. A heat advisory continues until midnight Tuesday night. 94 this afternoon, under sunny skies, southeast winds 10 to 15 miles.

afternoon under sunny skies, southeast winds 10 to 15 miles an hour. Lows around 66. Tonight, clear skies. Clear skies tomorrow, highs around 97. Ample sunshine and dry Monday and Tuesday, near 100. Monday, upper 90s by Tuesday. Currently, 91.

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1: This is Handle on the Law, marginal legal advice where I tell you you have absolutely no case. Now, if you go to the Netherlands, Netherlands is kind of interesting place, Holland, and it's pretty liberal. I mean, they, well, I'll tell you where they're really liberal, great safety net, socialist country, et cetera. And that is, it was the first country that allowed assisted death, where people could go in and request to die, have a doctor help them die. Now, heretofore, it would never have happened. First of all, anybody helping anybody else die is considered murder, if they have any part of it. And the Netherlands and a lot of the medical community, as well as me, as well as I, believe that people should have the right to pull the plug and have a doctor help them. Because I believe that death is part of life. And there are plenty of people that go, nope, life is sacrosanct, and you do all the heroic measures you can, both morally and just because you don't want to give up the ghost. So for those people that have requested to die, we have a Die with Dignity Act here in California. We're amongst several states. You look back to the Netherlands because they created the model. And the model is pretty simple. In California's case, and I don't know Netherlands' exact case, but it's all pretty similar. Two doctors have to ascertain that, number one, you have a terminal illness. You have to be able to articulate that you want to die. It has to obviously be a reasonable choice. You have to have an illness where it is terminal, in our case, I think 6 months. And you have to have those two doctors say, yep, he or she knows what she's doing about it. Okay, here you go. And they give you that wonderful cocktail of drugs that end up killing you. Very pleasantly, you go to sleep, you just don't wake up. Well, here's what also is happening with the Netherlands. The first child to have assisted death has been reported. The Netherlands actually has a law that says that children between the ages of 1 and 12 can be put to death. Now, who makes that decision? The parents. Now, sometimes it's easy to make that decision. For example, in the case of Tay-Sachs disease, among Jewish East European folks, it's endemic to Jewish people. Much like sickle cell anemia is primarily an African-American disease or an people of African descent. And so you have a kid with Tay-Sachs, probably not going to live beyond 6 years of age. It's going to be a devastating period of time. And the kid's going to die painfully. So do the parents say, okay, it's time to pull the plug or it's time to help him die? It's time to make him die? Because how does a kid of 5 or 6 or 8 have any kind of informed consent? You can't. So, really interesting story. By the way, it was in 2020 where the Dutch government announced plans, which are now in place, to allow doctors to end the lives of terminally ill kids under 13. And that's a tough decision. But, I mean, is that where it's going to go? Do I draw the line there? Yeah, that's a tougher.

0: one than just the general, okay, go ahead and die. See, I think if you're an adult and you decide you're going to pull the plug, hell yeah, they should sell these drugs at Walmart under the suicide aisle. I don't have a problem with that. Okay, let's take a phone call.
1: Steve. Hi, Steve. Welcome.
2: Good morning, Bill. Yes. How are you?
1: Yes, sir. What can I do for you?
2: Yes, sir. I wanted to find out if I needed to sue in small claims or superior court. I rented a house. I moved out. I had a $7,000 deposit that the landlord tried to keep. They were alleging that there was a lot of damages. Some of the damages that they allege pre-existed.
1: Okay.
2: And several of the ones... Sir?
1: Okay, I'm sorry. And several of the ones, I didn't let you finish. Some pre-existed and some what?
2: Some of the ones that they were alleging, they never showed me evidence of the damage. So he tried to keep my $7,000.
1: Okay, how much is he kept? Is all $7,000 being held by the landlord?
2: Yes, sir.
1: Okay, all right. This gets easy. Yes, it is small claims court. That's a simple one. So that's within the jurisdictional limits. Now, when you say it's pre-existing, I'm assuming you have photos or a video of when you moved in to prove that these were pre-existing, correct?
2: That is correct.
1: Okay, and so that's now you have that. Okay, and now he is saying damages, and you're going, no, there are no damages, or you can't prove there are damages. And he then is going to say, you did these. And you go, no, I didn't. I didn't.
2: Yes,
1: so
2: sir.
1: Now, when he took over the property, when you left, did he go in and photograph all the damage? And if he did, you're screwed because he's going to get those damages, depending on how well he was able to put that on the record.
2: Yes, sir. But I have pictures that will show the very same location.
1: Okay, then you're fine. Then sue him. All right, then let him defend. You're the one that's suing him, and you go, here's my proof, and they have to refute it, and they're going to have to come up with some kind of evidence saying, no, Steve is wrong, and here is what we show, and maybe the judge is looking at two sets of photographs, and then makes a decision saying, yeah, Steve's right. No, landlord's right. Or the judge splits it down the middle. That's what you're looking at.
2: Yes, I read that I could sue for bad faith. And
1: no,
2: I could
1: you
2: get
1: can't.
2: Up to
1: no, not in small claims court. And bad faith is almost impossible. What you have is a simple, you have a breach. That's all you have, Steve, is you have a breach of contract. That's it.
2: Okay.
1: He doesn't want to pay you. Okay. You want to get paid. He says, no, that's not bad faith. That's a straight out dispute. So, yeah, that's not going to happen. Bad faith is one of those that people try to come up with. It's like punitive damages. He didn't pay me, or that company didn't pay me. I want punitive damages. No, don't waste your time. Why ask for punitive damages when it doesn't even fall within the definition of the law? The scope of the damages don't even come close to that.
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1: Michael. Hello, Michael.
2: Hi. My question is, I live in an apartment, second story, and they were about to finish off replacing the rubber cement flooring when it crossed over with the city inspecting the apartment.
1: Well, I don't know what that means. It crossed over. What does that mean?
2: That means that as they were about to finish my balcony work, the city, the following day or 2 days later, the city had an appointment in coming out and inspecting the building.
1: And?
2: So when they sent the inspector, he went ahead and was about to finish, and he was taking a look at what was going on in my balcony, and he, the individual who was showing him, he wasn't aware of it. He was just happening walking around the inspector. So the inspector shut it down.
1: Okay.
2: And he said, "You know what? I'm going to require additional permits for what you're doing here."
1: Okay.
2: So we're going on the third year, and it hasn't been done.
1: Three years without a balcony?
2: Three years without that balcony being finished, correct?
1: Okay, but you still have use of the balcony, correct?
2: Well, they went ahead and laid down just plywood.
1: Okay, they laid plywood down, so you're walking on plywood if you go out on the balcony, right?
2: Right, in case I went out.
1: All right, so what's your question?
2: A plastic cover.
1: Okay,
2: all right. My question is, one of the reasons that they were replacing the rubber is because underneath some of the beams that go across had to be replaced, the rotting of the water. I'm very exposed to the rain. So knowing that it doesn't have its layer of rubber cement, which protects it from the water and the weather exposure, that right there, whatever they put, it doesn't necessarily cover it. But you think that the permits in the city would be, I don't know, attentive on that?
1: Yeah, they probably would. You're right. The city would be attentive. That's correct. Actually, it's not the city that's attentive. It's the landlord that has to be attentive. All the city does is shut it down and say, and pull permit. When you pull permit, we'll say it's okay. Other than that, I'm shutting down this project. All right. So I'm assuming that's what the city did. So what's your question?
2: The landlord is waiting. They go back and forth with the city. And
1: yeah, that's not your problem. That's not your problem, Michael.
2: I understand that. But the city is, I've already had two hearings with a hearing judge where I'm on the phone, and so is the landlord.
1: What do you have to do with it? Let me ask something. How did you get involved in the hearing with a judge? Where are you in all of this? This is between the city and the landlord.
2: Because you can be, as a resident, you can be on the phone and you can...
1: they bring you in. Okay, so you're not a party, so that city allows you as a resident to come in. So you're basically a witness. Okay, so what's your question?
2: My question is, the hearing judge said after the second hearing, it could go to the DA for maybe criminal.
1: Okay, listen. All right, so, okay, fair. I don't know how it can be criminal, but okay. It's okay, so it can be criminal. So what's your question now?
2: My question is, I know that you could get rent control if there's certain things in your apartment.
1: Either there is rent control or there is not rent control.
2: No, I'm sorry, not rent control, rent reduction.
1: That's right. You can. Yes, you can. It's not you can get. You take it, and if there's a lawsuit, you fight it, or the judge either gives it to you or doesn't give it to you on the reduction. Yes, you can file for rent reduction. And is that your question? Can I file for rent reduction?
2: The question is this: it can be done on things that, like, if it's a stove or a heater, things that you need.
1: Can it be done? Let me ask you again: can you use your balcony all the way back to the beginning? Can you use your balcony?
2: Correct.
1: Can you?
2: Especially when it's weather.
1: Okay, I understand. Can you use your balcony? Or do you deem it unsafe because they never finished it?
2: Well, no, I mean, I could step out there, but do I know that it's...
1: Okay, I understand. You're fearful because there is rotting wood, okay? That's your fear.
2: Correct.
1: And so, therefore, you don't use your balcony.
2: You're a person of contracting.
1: I understand. So, they're breaching the contract. How much rent reduction do you want?
2: Well, it would be calculated to the square footage, I would say.
1: Okay, that's fair. What's the square footage?
2: That's probably 800 square feet apartment. And it's
1: okay,
2: probably,
1: so how much is the, okay, how much is, what's the balcony? What square footage is the balcony?
2: The balcony is a pretty good size. It's, I would say it's 4 feet wide by 25 feet length.
1: Okay, 100 square feet.
2: It's a size balcony. It's
1: okay,
2: an old
1: 100 square feet. Fair enough. And so you've got 900 square feet. 100 to 9 is about 8%, maybe. Or maybe 12%. And how much rent are you paying?
2: $1,000.
1: Okay. You knock 12% off $1,000, because, you can't use the balcony because they because it hasn't been finished and you rented it with the expectation of using the balcony. So you knock the rent, off 12%. Then you're going to get sued, unlawful detainer, 3-day notice to pay rent or quit. And then it is your choice. If you go to court and you may win the case, I think you probably would, especially if you bring all of the records that the guy just won't do what the city wants. He just can't do it and refuses to do it. And therefore, you're entitled to your 12% reduction. And the court's going to say, yes, all of that we got to, and we took 12 minutes to do that. Wow. Only because the only reason I kept on, kept him on for so long is I am a moron. Usually I call other people idiots. I'm looking in the mirror now and I am screaming that I am a moron. Hello, Dave.
3: Hey, Bill.
1: Yeah.
3: My my son, 13 years old, got caught. No, 15, other son. Sorry, got caught shoplifting at an amusement park. I received a letter saying I needed to send a nominal, I think it was $250 fee to an attorney as their cost. And so I sent that to them. That was 3 months ago. They are blaming the mail as to why they haven't cashed this check, that it hasn't arrived.
1: Okay.
3: And I'm wondering, when do I... Can I cancel this check?
1: Or yeah, well, just, you know, that's what you, do? First of all, yeah, you put a stop payment on it and then you send another check.
3: Uh-huh. Okay.
1: You've got to pay this, Dave. That's statutory. You've got to pay it. And you don't want to get into it by not having paid, because my guess is the statute, if you don't pay, and in this case, you haven't paid, and they're saying we never got it, and yeah. So they're saying go ahead and send it. I'm assuming they'll still take a new check. Then that's where it stops, because you owe the money. Now, I haven't read the statute, but I'm willing to guess if you don't pay it, they can take you to court, and there are all kinds of sanctions on that. You don't want to do that. Put a stop payment on it. Call them up and say, hey, I just put a stop payment. I put a new one in the mail. Thank you very much for your patience. That's what you do.
3: Okay, cool.
1: All right. All right. That's a lot of people don't understand that. My son or daughter got caught shoplifting and they want $275 and it was a packet of gum. And they were caught and it was returned. So the store is out nothing. Guess what? That's the law. $275 or $250. And it's civil. It's basically an administrative fee that the store gets for dealing with shoplifters. It's a really weird law, but it's there. All right, a moment or two about your privacy online. Your privacy online doesn't exist. Everything about you is available online. Your home address, where you work, where you bank, what you buy, where, court records, DMV records, your credit score. I mean, all of it goes on. And so this is all available. And you know what happens? That information about you is collected by hundreds of data brokers. And then it gets sold to anyone who wants to buy it. Me, your friends, your neighbors, companies, bad guys. And you have no privacy. 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This is where Incogni comes in. 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Hundreds of removal requests have been completed. 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
9: From the Platte Valley Bank Weather Center, I'm meteorologist Megan Mulford. A heat advisory continues until midnight Tuesday night. 94 this afternoon, under sunny skies, southeast winds 10 to 15 miles an hour. Lows around 66. Tonight, clear skies. Clear skies tomorrow, highs around 97. Ample sunshine and dry Monday and Tuesday, near 100. Monday, upper 90s by Tuesday. Currently, it's 93 degrees.
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0: This is Handle on the Law, marginal legal advice where I tell you, you have absolutely no case. Hey, Dennis. Welcome to Handle on the Law.
1: Thank you, Bill. I appreciate your taking my call. I've been listening to KFI since 1980. I'm a 79-year-old disabled military veteran, so I get a lot of satisfaction listening to you guys all day long, putting it on in the background.
0: Thank you.
1: A couple of years ago, my radio went out, and the only one that's working is in the car, so I started listening to you. Thank God for iHeartMedia. I can listen to you guys on my computer. And recently, it started kind of breaking up, and I thought, I need to have my computer fixed. So I went down to one of the big box stores, and I went to them because recently, I had a big screen TV. They installed it. They did a wonderful job. And so I went down there, and I was waiting at the counter for one of the people to come up. They came out to install the TV. I went down to ask them a question, how much would you charge to fix it? And I was waiting there for about 15 minutes. The next thing I know, a security guard came up and asked me to leave the store. I said, what's going on? And he said, well, one of the sales associates said that you were recording on your phone. And I said, no, I'm not recording. Here, take my phone. It's unlocked. Look at it, and you'll see. And he said, I can't take your phone. And about that time, a manager came up. And I said, look at my phone. You're welcome. It's open. You know, I give you total permission to go through everything in my phone to see that I wasn't recording. And I said, if I were recording, my friend has these glasses that you can come in and record. Nobody will know. But I said, why would I record you? So they said, well, we'd like for you to leave our store and never come back.
0: Wow. Okay. Fair enough.
1: Yeah, and so I wrote a letter to corporate, and they said, well, we'll look into it. And that was about a month ago. So I don't know if I'll be able to go into the store again. And it just kind of really ticks me off.
0: Yeah, no, I would, too. No, let me tell you, I would, too. And I'm surprised. Which store is it, by the way? You can go ahead and say.
1: Okay, it's Best Buy and
0: Best Buy. I mean, that's, you know, these are legitimate stores. They're not small stores. I'm just shocked, surprised that they would do that, especially since you handed the phone, you go, I'm not, and they didn't take your word for it. That's very unusual. And let me give you a Costco story, big box store. I go in and they make you show your membership card now. You have to show it. So I walk in. And the guy, saying, show your membership card. And I started, saying, hey, it's never happened before. I wasn't, this is new. I always walk through. And he goes, no, you have to show it. And I go, it doesn't make a lot of sense. He was so obnoxious and so rude to me. I went to a manager and said, hey, I understand his position, but do you really want someone like that? I've been going to this store now for 35 years, and you have just made an enemy out of me, and I tell people about it. Why would you do that? Why would you have him? Right. That manager jumped so fast, went to talk to the guy. I'm shopping. The manager tracks me down and said, hey, I just went and talked to him. He'd like to apologize to you. I told him that this is not going to happen again. I mean, that's the reputation of these big stores when something like that happens. Now, I don't know much about Best Buy, but I'm stunned. And I'm obviously giving kudos to Costco. I love Costco. I'm in there 3 days a week. It's my therapy is to go to Costco.
1: I love Costco, too, yeah.
0: Yeah, no, I love it. And, you go for lunch. And
1: you even have to use the membership card now for the food court, which I think is great.
0: Mind. They do. So you don't have a million people there. Yeah, and I like that. And I particularly like standing in line for, well, the really crap stuff. You get the samples, no one's there. But if they're doing chicken nuggets or burritos or something, then then you're standing in line, and then people of certain ethnicity, which I can't mention because radio is that way anymore, push you out of the way, and you push back. It's fabulous. The point is that I am stunned, and if management has not answered, and they've done that, legally, can you do anything? No, it's a private company. They can say, it's not a governmental entity. They can say, get out of here. And you're going to say, well, they did it because I'm a disabled veteran. But, then there are your arguing
1: ADA. I don't think it was because of that.
0: Then you know what? There's no issue. They were just being a bunch of jerks, Dennis.
1: And the whole thing was, I said, you have your Geek Squad technicians here that could go through my.
0: Oh, I know. No. You don't have to keep on going with what a bunch of jerks they were. You could, you know, at the start of this conversation, I couldn't believe it. But you just shop someplace else, and they were just asses, and that's the bottom line. I don't understand, you know, how a store does that. You know, it's just it's crazy. Lauren. Hello, Lauren. Welcome to Handle on the Law.
2: Oh, I'm sorry. I'm sorry. Hi.
0: Hi.
2: Hey, when you get a judgment, a favorable judgment at a small claims court, what's the best way to actually collect?
0: Yeah, well, it's on you. That's for starters. And the best way to collect is hopefully have the guy that you sued and won against pay you. And if not, you get to track down the money. And so if you know of a bank account, you can attach the bank account with the judgment. If he is working, then you can try to garnish wages, although there are all kinds of exemptions. If there is a business, it's a business, and you actually can pay for a marshal to go in and park in the business. It's called a receiver, and they'll just grab the money coming in. The best way to do it is to find out bank accounts. That's where you go. But the courts don't help you. Lauren, the court will help you with the judgment, but then you're on your own.
2: Yeah, that's why I called you.
0: Yeah, I'm telling you, if you're on. I have sued people who have no money, or it was impossible to get money, and I just gave it up. I just said, okay, it's not worth it. It's going to cost me more money to collect than I'm going to get. So how much money are we talking about? How much did you win, Lauren?
2: Well, it's a little tricky. It's an electric bike. It's a little over $3,000.
0: Wait a second. You got a judgment. What is the judgment for? There is a dollar figure on that judgment.
2: Yeah, the what I sued for was $3,000.
0: What did you get?
2: Well, I don't know yet. I mean, I haven't done it yet. I'm assuming.
0: Oh, okay.
2: It's
0: going to be whatever the judge gives you. You're going to argue. Yeah. Here are my damages. It is so damaged that I want a new one. Or it's going to cost X dollars to repair. That's your lawsuit. And then you're on your own.
2: Yeah.
0: Okay. So that's it. I haven't gone to court yet. I haven't sued yet. What do I do? Okay. Thank you for that.
3: Okay, let me tell you about a problem that I had. This happens to a lot of people. So I put my mother into an assisted living facility because she needed it. And I didn't know where to go. I mean, I had no idea. So I chose one near my house because that was the easiest thing to do. It was horrible. It was the wrong one. So I had to get her out of that one and put her in another one, again, near my house because it's convenient. And you know what? That didn't work out so well either. And she made it easy for me because she ended up dying a little bit later on. But the point is I truly didn't know where to put my mother. And I'm willing to bet there are a whole lot of people out there because the reality is you have to research it. 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

0: This is Handle on the Law, Marginal Legal Advice. Carol. Hello, Carol. Welcome.
1: Carol, hello there. How are you doing?
0: Yes, ma'am.
1: I'm here.
0: Yeah.
1: Yes. I own a dually pickup truck, and the title is in my name and my grandson's name. That he uses it occasionally or whatever, you know, whatever. But anyway, he recently got married, and his wife, who occasionally helps drive the truck if they're on a trip somewhere, I found out that she's a marijuana user every single day. What would happen if there's an accident and she's driving the truck?
0: Yeah, you're liable.
1: Especially I'm liable.
0: Especially if you know she uses marijuana. She cannot drive that truck while she's high. Carol, you do not want her to drive that truck, and you tell your son you let her drive the truck. You're responsible, and I am responsible.
1: Okay.
0: The insurance may not even cover it if it is known that you allowed her to drive knowing that she gets high.
1: Okay.
0: Yeah, so you're really
1: What if she's not high during the drive, but it's still in her system?
0: That's questionable. And it depends on where she gets tagged. If she's tagged in a state where it's still illegal, screwed beyond screwed.
1: Mm-hmm.
0: If it's a state where recreational drugs are allowed, let's say it's in California, where, an accident, and she's going to argue because in an accident, depending on how serious the accident is, do the police haul her in? Do they do a drug test? Most of the time, no. But in the end, the safest thing to do is just not let her drive. Just say, hey, please tell your son, she's not high. She's going to be okay. Even if it's in the system, the argument is she was not high. But why screw with it?
1: I
0: wouldn't. Rena. Hi, Rena. Welcome to Handle on the Law.
2: Oh, thank you. Thank you for taking my call.
0: Sure.
2: We had a claim against an insurance company, and we had water and wind damage severely. We're on a flag lot, and so we get the brunt of the wind. Anyhow, they had somebody come out eventually and check the damage, and they're coming up with a lot less than what an independent contractor said was needed to repair the damages. We have a lot of inside damage as well as roof damage.
0: Okay.
2: They're coming up saying that they will send me $5,000. It's originally $10,000, but I have a $5,000 deductible, and they're going to send me $5,000. The claim... actually, the contractor said that it would be at least $50,000 to repair the damage.
0: Okay.
2: If I accept the check, does that mean that I've talked to the adjuster several times, and he says, "Well, you could just accept the check, and we'll get to the other things
0: no,
2: later."
0: No, no, no, absolutely
2: That's what
0: not.
2: I thought.
0: No, because when you accept that check, the paperwork says that is it. That you have accepted the money and there's no further liability. What you want to do when they say $10,000, you go, no, it's $50,000.
2: No. And he said, well, you can come back to us later and we'll look
0: at you can't.
2: Later.
0: No, you can't because you sign off.
2: Yes.
0: Yeah.
2: Okay.
0: Good for you for calling. No, you just say no. And if you have to, you go to arbitration because there is an arbitration clause in your insurance policy that says... that says if there is a dispute between you and your insurance company, you have the right to go to arbitration. You go to arbitration and you're going to show, they're going to say $10,000 because of the adjuster. What a shocker that their adjuster, the insurance company that's going to write a check is going to, underreport the actual cost. And you're going to come in with, wait a minute, here's $50,000 from another contractor. And I would get two or three other bids also.
2: Two or three other bids. Okay.
0: Yes, you get two or three other bids.
2: with them, and I've had them for the last 20 years.
0: Nobody cares. Rena, nobody cares. These people
2: don't care.
0: You can have them for the last 200 years. They don't care.
2: Okay. Well, thank you for...
0: All right, you got it. Yes. And she called before she did it. Good for Rena, because usually is, I accepted the check, Bill. Now what do I do? Nothing? Mary Bell. Hello, Mary Bell. Welcome.
3: Hi. Good morning. Okay. So, yes, I filled out... how do I start? As a lower-level government agency, something was said to me, and a very specific characteristic of age was brought up against me, and I did speak with higher management. I was given a form to fill out if I wanted to file through the HR EEOC. I still have it. I haven't done anything. I contacted the state EEOC division. The woman on the phone said, oh my. She sent me a link to file to fill out and to file a complaint. I'm afraid of doing all that for fear of losing my job.
0: Yeah, it's legitimate. I mean, it's a legitimate decision, legitimate fear. So age was mentioned. What happened to you as a result of that age, or was it just thrown out there? Were you denied a promotion? Were you transferred? What happened?
3: No, I feel like they're treating me with kid gloves.
0: Right now they're treating you with kid's gloves?
3: Yeah.
0: Okay, like, that's good.
3: Whatever I want.
0: That's good. So what's your question?
3: If I do anything, will that, because they had me sign, and this was very strange for me.
0: What did they have you sign?
3: A non-retaliatory form that I would not retaliate against anyone.
0: Okay, well, filing a complaint for misdeeds in a governmental agency is not retaliatory. So,
3: okay, so
0: and if they're treating you with kids' gloves right now, Mary Bell, then they think there's some kind of liability. So just enjoy being treated with kids' gloves. What do you care?
3: Right.
0: Leave it alone. Leave it alone.
3: Oh. So don't even file EEOC.
0: No, because here's what happens. You file and you get people that are not going to treat you with kids' gloves. They're now buying into a bureaucratic mess that you put them into. You may be right, but they're going to have to deal with those consequences, whatever they did to you. And if they basically admit they're doing something to you without admitting it by treating you with kids' gloves, just sit back and enjoy it.
3: Okay, so just hold on to it.
0: I would, and sort of wave it in there, just wave it, every once in a while. And just watch out for the, you do have to look at the statute of limitations on that. Because when you're dealing with complaining with a governmental agency, you have to be very careful. Because if it turns out you're one day late and then they start treating you like crap, it's not what?
3: It's not 365 days. I think it's 300 days.
0: Okay, whatever it is. So as you approach 300 days, you may want to talk to a discrimination attorney and see what happens, an employment discrimination attorney.
4: All right. Let me spend a minute or two. And I talk a lot about what's going on, and you go to the internet. You go online to find information. Well, if anybody wants information about you, it's there. 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Everything is available about you, your home address, where you work, where you bank, what you buy, where, court records, DMV information, credit score. 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And that information is not hard to get. And all of that information, in many cases, is collected by hundreds of data brokers. And who? Well, you don't know. 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
10: ABC News, I'm Chuck Sievertson. Strongly supported by both major parties, a bipartisan bill to make housing more affordable has become law today without President Trump's signature.
11: If he had vetoed it, we would have been able to override that veto.
10: Congresswoman Maxine Waters, California Democrat, says they'll be investing in public housing and creating of new opportunities for affordable housing. Calls for an independent investigation in the case of the Mexican citizen fatally shot by immigration officers in Houston this week. ICE claims he rammed an officer's vehicle, but a lawyer for two witnesses disputes that. Strongly considering running for president based on being detained by armed Israeli settlers this week in the West Bank, Congressman Ro Khanna, California Democrat, accusing Israel of genocide and apartheid.
12: We need a new moral direction in our party.
10: The Israeli military saying it responded to a report of civilians blocking a road and soldiers showed up and cleared them away. This is ABC News. Spanish military troops have been helping evacuate people of Los Gallardos as hundreds of firefighters, backed by helicopters and airplanes, struggle to contain one of Spain's deadliest wildfires that erupted earlier this week and killed at least 12 people. Cleanup is underway after 300 flood rescues in Missouri yesterday, say emergency officials. Storms have led to more than 2,500 flights delayed around the country, according to FlightAware. ABC's Clara McMichael with a tip on how to deal with airline weather delays.
13: If there are more storms in the offing the next day, we know that these delays can tend to stack up as the day goes on. So one of those first flights out will hopefully help you avoid that mess entirely. If after all this, you still are dealing with a messy travel situation, that's where you want to check out your credit card. You could get some protections there. If you booked with that credit card, just make sure you save your receipts so you can hopefully get those reimbursements down the line.
10: Chuck Sievertson, ABC News.
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8: From the Platte Valley Bank Weather Center, I'm meteorologist Megan Mulford. A heat advisory continues until midnight Tuesday night. 94 this afternoon, under sunny skies, southeast winds 10 to 15 miles an hour. Lows around 66. Tonight, clear skies. Clear skies tomorrow, highs around 97. Ample sunshine and dry Monday and Tuesday, near 100 Monday, upper 90s by Tuesday. Currently, it's 94 degrees.

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1: This is Handle on the Law, marginal legal advice where I tell you, you have absolutely no case. A big controversy, certainly not in most parts of the country, but right here in Southern California, particularly Los Angeles. I mean, Southern California is the poster child of everything liberal, everything socialist, everything in terms of social programs. In any case, the city council was asked actually had voted for allowing non-citizens to vote in city and school board elections. Wait a minute. Aren't only citizens allowed to vote? Well, the answer is yes, but that's in national elections. That's in presidential elections and House elections and Senate elections. There's an issue as to whether a city can allow non-citizens to vote strictly as a city issue. On the argument that immigrants, non-citizens, illegal immigrants should be able to vote because they pay taxes. Yeah, that's an argument. Now, I'm not a big fan of this argument. What the city did, I mean, there's a lot of pressure to do this. By the way, San Francisco already has that. San Francisco, you can be a non-citizen and vote for local issues within the city. So what the LA City Council did is they kind of caved. And decided to send a draft ballot language back to a committee for additional study because several council members said, we have to look at it again. By the way, that vote to send it back was unanimous. And, you know, allowing non-citizens to vote, I have a problem with it because one of what makes America America, and this, and now we're talking about, of course, 250 years that America has been around, and one of the biggest issues, the creation of the first democracy, modern day democracy in the world, was that it's a vote of the people, by the people, but citizens. As Abraham Lincoln would say, it's government of the people and by the people. But that means of the people, by the people who are Americans, not foreigners who come in. Illegal aliens, non-documented people are foreigners. They are not citizens. Now, the argument is, should they get a path to citizenship? Should we kick them out? Should they be allowed to declare asylum or ask for asylum? That is a different issue. The issue is, do we allow non-citizens to vote? San Francisco says yes. LA City is on the verge of doing it. And is this something that is actually going to happen in the future? Well, I'll tell you, in all the red states, there's no chance that's going to happen. But the super liberal states, yeah, maybe. And I'm not a huge fan. So just stay in tune for that one that's coming up in the next or the next few political battles. Okay, let's go ahead and take some phone calls.
0: Patricia.
2: Oh, hello. I'm Patricia. Thank
0: yes, you
2: for
0: are.
2: Taking my call.
0: Yes.
2: Yes. Is this Bill Handel?
0: It is.
2: Oh, okay. I have a lawsuit against a nursing home back east. My mother died in 2019.
0: Your mother died in 2019? How old was she? Like 130?
2: Yeah, she'd be 100 and something right
0: now.
2: Wow. Why do I sound that?
0: Okay.
2: Do I sound that elderly?
0: Yeah, you do. You probably sound even older than that. Yes, you do sound that elderly, but you have your cognitive abilities.
2: Functions and all.
0: Yeah,
2: right,
0: you're fine.
2: Right. Well, okay. My question is, the attorneys, I'm computer illiterate. I don't own anything in the line of computers.
0: Mm-hmm.
2: I don't do emails, this and that. The law office, I have supposedly been passed to a super lawyer, one of those super ones. Well,
0: mm-hmm.
2: I haven't had contact with him verbally, but the office said, are

0: you available to do a deposition in March or April. Okay,
1: let me ask you this.
0: All right,
1: Patricia.
0: Who handles this?
1: Yeah. Hang on a minute. That's what I'm going to ask you. Where is the law office?
0: Buffalo, New York.
1: Okay, and they want a deposition, and you don't have a computer or any of that.
0: And they know that.
1: Pardon?
0: They know that.
1: Okay, then you tell them, I'll be more than happy to give you a deposition. You just tell me where to go. And it has to be within half a mile of my home, and it's up to them. The people that want to depose you, not probably dispose to, but the people who want to depose you have to arrange where that's going to happen. And they
0: so
1: will
0: in other
1: find...
0: words, that's not for me.
1: Mm-hmm. Pardon?
0: That's not for me. That's not for me, because I call the law library.
1: All right, then who's it for? Who's being deposed?
0: Me.
1: Then it's not for you. I mean, of course it's for you. You're the one that's being deposed.
0: Oh, yeah, okay.
1: Okay, it is for you. So you call the law firm that has asked for your deposition.
0: Mm-hmm.
1: And you tell them, I don't have a computer. You tell me where to go. Then say, I can't give you a deposition. I'm not flying out to New York. I don't have a computer. That's going to be your problem.
0: Yeah, that's not my problem.
1: Right. You tell them that's that's exactly what you tell them. You tell them that's your problem, and they'll tell you where to go.
0: Oh, I'm sure they know it. A super lawyer. I don't care. A super
1: I don't care. They have, if they're deposing you, Patricia, they have to make arrangements for you to give them a deposition within your circumstances. They can't force you to buy a computer and learn how to use it. They can't force you to go to New York. All they can do, if they want a deposition, they have to arrange it for you to do it
0: easily. Is there a time limit to do that?
1: No, not really. You know what I wouldn't even ask? They can bring in a court reporter and set up a computer in your house, and you can do it via Zoom.
0: And they have to do it.
1: Yeah, they have to do it.
0: Why am I doing their job?
1: You're not. You tell them you're not going to do their job. Jeez, Patricia.
2: Okay, so let's say you're doing everything right when you're driving, and all of a sudden you get rear-ended, or you get T-boned, or you're walking in a big box store, and all of a sudden you slip on some oil, or you slip on something, and it's not your fault. 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

0: Welcome back. 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
1: May. Hi, May. Welcome.
2: Hi, Bill. My friend got arrested for domestic violence, and I posted bail for her, and which is fine. And then her husband, or the guy that called the police on her, called me in to and basically offered to pay me back because he felt sorry, he shouldn't have called the police, blah, blah, blah, blah, and he wants to get back on her good side. So, okay, fine. I texted him and goes, hey, you know, your wife said you're going to pay me back for the bail. You're going to make a $1,000 payment until the full amount is paid. Here is the first, I sent you the Zelle request, the first payment, and, you know, please pay me by the end of the week, which he responded, understood, and he did make the first payment to me. But I just want to make sure, like, is there anything else I should get in writing?
1: No, if he's paying you, well, I mean, you can get a note, but, is he going to write you a promissory note? If you can get a promissory note from him, I owe you X dollars and I will pay you, sure, that would help. It would help a lot. But how much money are we talking about here, May?
2: $5,000.
1: All right. It cost you $5,000.
2: Yeah.
1: Wow. So it was $50,000 bail, correct?
2: Yeah. I think that's the California minimum for domestic violence.
1: Wow. Okay. So you're out $5,000. At this point, there's nothing you can do unless you have him write you a promissory note and see if he will. I wouldn't, by the way, if I were him. I wouldn't at all. On the other hand, if he's back with the girlfriend, she can say, please do me a favor and write a promissory note to May saying you're going to pay. And if you don't, you're never going to get laid again. There's a lot of stuff you can do. But, at this point, no. But that's not to say he's not paying you, by the way, right? Did he stiff you already?
2: No. I'm not worried about money because she will pay me.
1: Oh, then what do you? If you're not worried about money, what do you care, May? What's what are you asking me?
2: Because I want him to pay. I don't want her money.
1: I understand. But if he's offered to pay, and you're not worried about getting paid, what are you asking me?
2: Just in case if he doesn't pay, that I can have proof to go take.
1: Okay,
2: him to
1: then now we're back to promissory note, and
2: okay.
1: Now if it was me. And I offer to pay back you the $5,000 and you ask me to write a promissory note, I would tell you to go pound sand.
2: Okay. I'll ask
1: That's why. Now, this is not a legal issue anymore, May. Now we're just talking about relationships. So what I would do is just leave it alone. See if you get the next payment. If not, girlfriend gently prods him and says, come on, don't you think it's fair to pay May back, please? And depending on their relationship, I wouldn't demand it if I were you. I'd go the other way.
2: Okay.
1: All right. That's what I would do. Ed. Hello, Ed. What can I do for you?
3: I was in an auto accident, which I caused, and I'm wondering the insurance company won't pay.
1: Your insurance company won't pay. Wait, your insurance company will not pay the other driver. Do I have that right?
3: They will not. They will not pay. And I've been sued by the plaintiff.
1: Did they give you a reason why they're not paying?
3: Yeah, they don't believe the guy is correct. He's
1: but you told him. But wait a second. You told them you are at fault and liable.
3: Well, I was the one that rear-ended the
1: okay. Then you are liable. What is the insurance company? Did they give you a reason why they're not paying the guy that you rear-ended?
3: I don't know. The guy saw 50 doctors and maybe his
1: That's all
3: lawyer.
1: Crap. Yeah, that's all. Yeah, but don't worry about that. That's crap, Ed. I mean, they're going to sue you for $5 million and, that means he's going to get virtually nothing. But it's a question of liability now, especially if it's soft tissue. Yeah, my neck hurts and I went to chiropractors
3: and it's
1: 2 years.
3: Yeah, we don't think the guy's really hurt.
1: Yeah, of course not. Of course not. But that's besides the point.
3: Anyway,
1: now we're talking about a question of liability.
3: Should I get
1: okay,
3: a defense attorney?
1: Here's what's going on. Okay, got it. No, you don't need a defense attorney for yourself. You turn it over to your insurance company. They have to defend you.
3: Let the insurance lawyers.
1: And here's what's going on.
3: Is that what you're saying?
1: Yeah, here's what's... They have to take care of it, because that's part of your insurance, is that they take care of it. You go, here, take care of it. Now, the issue is, as to they said no, I'll tell you why they said no, is because they don't believe him either.
3: Yeah, I
1: they think
3: the
1: he
3: beginning.
1: Is a malingerer, is what they call it. Yeah, that's why they're saying we're not paying jack for you. Now,
3: yeah,
1: they have to pay for property damage. Okay, they have to pay for property damage.
3: The property damage was taken care of. Fenders.
1: Okay, you see. Okay, so they paid for the property damage. Now you have personal injury, and you're being sued. You turn it over to your insurance company, and you go, "You guys take care of it." Now they can say, "We're willing to go to." Hang on a minute. We're willing to go to court, and then they defend you, or they write them a check for a couple of $1,000 to go away. That's the way it. Okay, they have to pay for property damage.
3: The property damage was taken care of. Fenders.
1: Okay, you see. Okay, so they paid for the property damage. Now you have personal injury, and you're being sued. You turn it over to your insurance company, and you go, "You guys take care of it." Now they can say, "We're willing to go to." Hang on a minute. We're willing to go to court, and then they defend you, or they write them a check for a couple of $1,000 to go away. That's the way it works. You're not going to hire an attorney and spend that kind of money. You're not.
3: Well, that guy hired an attorney.
1: Of course he did. He hired a personal injury attorney. Of course he did.
3: Yeah.
1: Sued. You turn it over to your insurance company, and you go, "You guys take care of it." You turn it over to your insurance company, and you go, "You guys take care of it." Now, they can say, "We're willing to go to..." Hang on a minute. "We're willing to go to court," and then they defend you. Or they write them a check for a couple of $1,000 to go away. That's the way it works. You're not going to hire an attorney and spend that kind of money. You're not.
3: Well, that guy hired an attorney.
1: Of course he did. He hired a personal injury attorney. Of course he did.
3: Yeah, and I got...
1: I mean, there are soft tissue damages that are real, but the majority of them, are they real? I'll tell you what happens is lawyers have you go to doctors who write the notes... diagnose on the other side. In other words, more serious than it is, because the insurance company says it's not as serious as you say at all. So somewhere in the middle comes reality, and the other side absolutely hires a lawyer. You know, the plaintiff absolutely does. The defendant has the insurance company. And by the way, if there's no insurance, the lawyer drops the case. Instantly drops the case. If you don't have insurance and you rear end someone, there is no lawyer that's going to touch it. It's all about insurance coverage, and it's all about how much, and it's all about how serious the damages are. It used to be in the world of personal injury when I first started practicing. It was an equation of three outside of the car being repaired. You took your damages and let's say you had a soft tissue injury and you went for, and I'm just throwing a figure. I don't know. Okay. You went for $6,000 worth of damage or $3,000 worth of medical bills. It was split in thirds. Lawyer got a third. Doctor got a third. And, the plaintiff, you got a third. Well, those days are gone. And what ends up happening is insurance companies, someone already, I hurt my neck, soft tissue. Okay, here's $100. Or we're not going to pay you that at all. You don't like it? Sue our insured. Go ahead and sue for a case in which there's $3,000 worth of medical bills. That's what the reality is now. Okay, let me talk to you about your privacy. And there is none there. I mean, that's done. Online, anybody can find out anything about anybody. I can find your home address. Pardon me. I can find your home address, where you work, where you bank, what you buy, your DMV information, your credit score. 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But data brokers, bad guys, collect that data all about you and then sell it to anyone who wants to buy it. And there it is, all your information, all what they need to go after you.
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10: From the Platte Valley Bank Weather Center, I'm meteorologist Megan Mulford. A heat advisory continues until midnight Tuesday night. 94 this afternoon, under sunny skies, southeast winds 10 to 15 miles an hour. Lows around 66. Tonight, clear skies. Clear skies tomorrow, highs around 97. Ample sunshine and dry Monday and Tuesday, near 100 Monday, upper 90s by Tuesday. Currently, it's 94 degrees.
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0: Welcome back. Handle on the Law. Bill Handel here. Marginal legal advice. Kathleen. Hello, Kathleen. Welcome.
1: Hi. I have a problem with an attorney that was assigned to me by the by a commissioner. And
0: why did you need to be assigned a an attorney?
1: Oh, I didn't have any money to get one.
0: Hold on a minute. So this was not a criminal court. This was a civil matter, correct?
1: No, it's criminal.
0: Ah, okay. What do they accuse you of doing?
1: Okay, well, they're saying that I destroyed somebody's Ring camera, and that it was. These are allegations when I first got the letter in July from the city attorney. This is a city attorney thing.
0: What did you do? They're accusing you of destroying someone's Ring camera.
1: Yeah.
0: Did you?
1: Yeah, I tossed a dish towel at it one day when I was getting my mail because it was right in my face, and I didn't like that, so I just
0: it's on the mailbox, facing you as you open the mail. Is that correct?
1: No, as you open the door, it's right in your face. It was.
0: Okay, I understand. Okay, hold on a minute. You open the door to get your mail. Where is the Ring camera?
1: It was right next to the mailbox.
0: So it's next to the mailbox, and it's on a public. It's on your mailbox. Is the mailbox yours, or is it a community mailbox?
1: Well, that mailbox is actually mine.
0: Put a camera on your mailbox facing you when you open up the mail.
1: Not on the mailbox. Next to it.
0: Okay, on a pole.
1: No, just glued to the front door, the street door. And I share that door with another neighbor upstairs.
0: You got me. So there is a door that is between you and the mailbox, correct?
1: Yeah, the street door.
0: The street door. I didn't know streets had doors. I don't quite understand this.
1: No, it's an apartment building. I'm on the second floor.
0: Okay, it's an apartment building. Got it. And so you walk outside of your apartment, the door, and you're looking at a mailbox, and there is a camera that's at the mailbox or right next to it facing you as you're opening your mail. Is that correct?
1: Yeah. Yeah.
0: Okay, got it.
1: From the street. Okay.
0: Okay, so I got it. Okay, and so you covered it up with a towel, correct?
1: Yeah.
0: Okay, and they're saying you destroyed it.
1: Yeah.
0: Okay, so let me ask you, how old are you? Kathleen?
1: I'm old.
0: No, how old are you?
1: 76.
0: 76.
1: No, I'm 76
0: so,
1: with no...
0: All right, so they
1: with,
0: charged...
1: Hello, with no they, criminal
0: okay,
1: record.
0: Okay, that doesn't matter. They charged a 76-year-old woman who put a towel on a Ring camera. They charged you with a crime. Okay, and what are the charges? You destroyed the camera, but you didn't. You just covered it with a towel, correct? If someone took the towel off,
1: right.
0: The camera works fine, right?
1: Right. So I asked, so I showed up at court, and then they kept postponing it. Yeah. And the first attorney, she was terrible. She was an alternate defense attorney, and they would never tell me why I couldn't have just a regular public defender. And they said, well, there's a conflict somewhere, and they won't tell me what that is.
0: Yeah, that's kind of bizarre.
1: Bottom line
0: is, I understand the conflict.
1: That is.
0: You don't have two defendants.
1: Yeah, I agree.
0: So that doesn't make any sense. Okay.
1: Exactly.
0: But they won't tell you did they tell you what the conflict was?
1: No, they still never have. And so when I went to ask for real evidence that shows destruction of the actual Ring camera, according to the allegations sent to me by the city attorney, the attorney that was now assigned said that I was paranoid and sent me to the mental health court. I just went there on Wednesday and I talked to a real doctor, a real psychiatrist, an MD, and he said that I'm not paranoid. And then I could go back to court. So I went back to court the next day. The judge in that court said, okay, everything's fine. You're just going to go back to the same court and we'll send the case there. So I went exactly what they said. That would be on a Thursday. I went and I couldn't get rid of this attorney. And I said, well, I'm stuck with him. And he wouldn't even appear physically there.
0: Was he able to do it via Zoom? And did the court allow that, or he just didn't show up?
1: Yeah. Yeah, you know how they do, it's called law something or other, and they show up on video.
0: Okay. All right. Do you understand how nuts you sound, Kathleen? Do you have any idea how completely out of your mind you sound? You sound like a fruitcake. You really do.
1: I know, but the doctors would not agree with you because he asked me what happened.
0: I'm not talking about you being nuts and paranoid. I'm just talking you being across the board. The way you're talking about being charged as a 76-year-old woman with the destruction of a Ring camera when you put a towel in front of it. And the city attorney is charging you, and you're obviously being charged with, I guess, a misdemeanor, and they're not letting you have an attorney, or they're forcing you with another attorney. Kathleen, you're crazy. But thanks for the call. I really appreciate it. Arlene. Hello, Arlene. Welcome to Handle on the Law.
2: Thank you for taking my call. I work at the post office, but the machine had fell on my foot. And I've been to the doctor. They said I have a crushed nerve. So they sent me to therapy for 1 year. So the doctor said that there's nothing they can do for my foot because my foot is not healing. But he put a boot on my foot. There's no job at the post office for open toes. So they said they're going to put me on a list. If they have opening any job for that, they let me know. So I don't know what to do right now because I can't go back to work.
0: So you have permanent disability. You have a disability claim. That's what you have.
2: So where do I do that?
0: How do you do that? You get a work comp lawyer who does disability and workers' comp.
2: Okay.
0: You haven't. Have you still been working?
2: No, I haven't been working for a year.
0: And you, how have you gotten money for the last year?
2: They've been sending me a check.
0: You've been getting your normal pay.
2: Right.
0: Okay, and so have they stopped paying you?
2: Yes.
0: Okay, and so it's a couple of months down the road. You have to look for a workers' comp lawyer. And I don't know how it works with the post office, but that's where you need to go. Because there's a whole world of that. You may have permanent disability. You may be there are jobs out there that do allow you to work, but at the post office not. There's seniority, bunch of different issues there. So I'd get definitely a work comp lawyer who's dealt with the feds before. Let me tell you about a problem that I had, and that is I had to put my mother into an assisted living facility when she got older, and I did. The problem is I didn't know which one to go to. What do I know about assisted living facilities? So I ended up putting her in one near my house. Convenient. Wrong decision. That was absolutely a disaster there. Shouldn't have put her there. So I put her in another one. And that was even more of a nightmare because that one didn't work out either. And she ended up just having a miserable time. 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
1: Hey, Lewis, welcome to Handle on the Law.
2: Hi.
1: Hi. It's Lois
2: really
1: or Lewis?
2: Lois, L-O-I-S.
1: Lois, got it. All right, Lois.
2: Okay, I'm trying to condense this as much as possible because it's pretty complicated. But I, out of the clear blue, got a letter from State Farm Insurance saying that my claim had been denied. I have no connection with State Farm. I called them. They said that they had a police report filed by me on Pacific Coast Highway parked when a truck backed into me. And never happened. I never parked on Pacific Coast Highway. They won't give me any information. I wanted a copy of the police report. They said they need to protect their client, information.
1: No, that's a crock. You got a letter? Is that what happened? Or you got a phone call?
2: Yeah. No, a letter saying that the case had been denied.
1: Okay, then don't worry about it. You never filed it? It's been denied? Okay, you're done. What do you care?
2: The problem is, I think there may be some fraud along the line with maybe my insurance company, because what happened...
1: Call your insurance company.
2: They won't give me any answers.
1: They won't give you any answers about a claim that was or was not filed?
2: No.
1: That is crazy. You're saying... You call them up and you go, hey, was a claim filed of any kind against me? And they say, we can't tell you that?
2: This is where it gets complicated. I did go back. I did have a claim for damage. It was a hit and run, and the guy left a note. He said he would be more than glad to pay my expenses. I went and got estimates anyway, because I knew if he didn't follow through, I needed to follow through with my insurance company. So I gave the claims to the gal. I had on one of the estimates, I had a separate little side claim that I wasn't going to use to process. And when my truck was in the shop, the guy called me. He said, I don't have the right claim number. And evidently, the gal sent the smaller claim that had nothing to do with what I was trying to get done. And I called her. I said, hey, you got the wrong claim number. It was always a voicemail.
1: All right. Lois, you've lost me. Bottom line is a claim has been denied by a company you don't have anything with. It's not your insurance company. It's a company that you have nothing to do with. You've never filed against. And they just said it's been denied. Okay. Now what? It's not going to affect your record. Your insurance company is not jacking up your rates.
2: I'm not concerned about that. I'm concerned about the guy paid over $4,000. I called her back. Again, it was voicemail to let her know that that was taken care of. I didn't need to follow through. I'm curious as to if that claim was paid out to somebody for over $4,000.
1: From your insurance company?
2: Yes.
1: And they won't tell you if money was paid out on a claim against you.
2: I went over and even talked to the branch manager.
1: That is weird. You know what? I don't understand how a claim is filed against you and they go ahead and pay the money and won't even tell you that it's been settled. They go, nope, we're not gonna, that's weird. I don't get it. And I don't know where to go on that. I truly don't know where to go. What are they going to say? Do I have an insurance policy with you? Nope. Can't tell you whether you do or not. Nope. Won't tell you if we've settled the claim on your behalf. Nope. Won't tell you if anything's been filed against you. What do you do with that? I mean, I have no idea what to do with that. All right. Let me see. Robert. Hello, Robert.
3: Hi. Good morning, Bill.
1: Yeah.
3: Thanks for taking my call. I know you want to get out of there.
1: You know what? I have no patience with anybody, but I actually enjoy doing this. I love harassing people. Yeah, it's lovely. Hey, all right, what can I do for
3: about
1: you?
3: About 8 years ago, my mom and dad got divorced, and my mom kept the house. She thought she can pay for the house and maintain the house. The house started falling apart on her, and during that time, I was looking for a home. I had $200,000 to put on a down payment on my dream home. So she asked me, hey, you know what? Why don't you just invest that money into repairing the house? I'll put you on title, and that way, you know, when I pass, you can keep the house. I said, okay, that's cool. So I wanted to make sure my money was secure. So I told my mom, hey, mom, how about if we go to the county recorder and we become joint tenants on the property? She said, sure, let's do it. We went, we signed, we got fingerprinted, everything. Cool. Then after that, I hired an attorney, and I put the property on a trust under, you know, it was called the Amesco Trust, which is our last name. And
4: okay,
3: both
4: so
3: of my
4: wait
3: mom,
4: a sec.
3: My mom
4: let
3: and
4: me
3: I
4: get
3: were
4: this, let me get this yes. straight. You own the property.
3: Yes.
4: Okay, your mom and you own the property. Mom dies.
3: Correct.
4: Property is now in your name. And then you
3: No. She hasn't died. She hasn't died.
4: Oh, she hasn't died. So right
3: no,
4: now, right now, who owns the property? The trust or you and your mom?
3: Okay, I'm getting there on the trust part. So I fixed the house up. I dumped a bunch of money, did the roof, everything. I fixed it all up. Then my mom starts having all these raging parties, starts babysitting, starts destroying the house. I put marble floors, brand new drywall, roof, everything. I went crazy on the house. And I kept telling my mom, hey, mom, I'm going to take care of this house because we're going to go back to where we were at. And she started getting annoyed to a point where she told my brother about it. My brother didn't know that we were doing this, that I was on the title. And now my brother and my mom wanted to get me off the trust. She went consulted with an attorney. I got a letter from an attorney saying, your mom feels that she was forced into doing this. And I'm sure she didn't tell the attorney that I dumped $200,000 into the
4: yeah,
3: house.
4: Yeah, I'm sure. I mean, she can. Yeah. Okay. You want to know, whether or not your brother has a case. I don't know, or your mom. I don't think
3: no. I want to know if the trust is still valid because I received a letter from the attorney.
4: It doesn't matter. You received a letter from an attorney representing the trust?
3: No. A different
4: attorney.
3: Who
4: does the attorney represent?
3: Yes.
4: Who does the attorney represent?
3: My mother.
4: Mother. Okay. And she is arguing that her placing the property into a trust, because I assume she then transferred the property to a trust or transferred to both you and mom. That's the confusion. Okay. You put $200,000 into the house.
3: Correct.
4: Mom was going to put you as a joint tenant on the house.
3: Correct.
4: Okay,
3: both
4: you now tenants, are joint tenants with your mother, correct?
3: Correct.
4: Okay, where's the trust here? What does the trust have to do with anything?
3: Okay, so what I'm saying, since I got this letter saying that that she no longer wishes a trust to be valid,
4: what
3: the default
4: trust?
3: That it was before when
4: what
3: we went to the county
4: trust?
3: Recorder?
4: I don't understand. You're mixing me up. There's a piece of property that is owned by you and your mother in joint tenancy.
3: Correct.
4: Now there is a trust out there somewhere. What does the trust own?
3: Correct, yes. The property.
4: So you and your mother don't own it as joint tenants. The trust owns the property. Is that correct?
3: Oh, right, okay. That's correct, correct.
4: Okay, boy, you're making it difficult. Okay, you got a letter from your mother or your mother's attorney saying what? That
3: correct.
4: She wants to undo the trust?
3: And that she thought she was forced into signing that trust. The whole process, the county recorder part and the trust part.
4: Who are the who's the trustee?
3: We're both joint tenants on the
4: okay,
3: trust.
4: She
3: we're
4: wants both. To remove you. Wait, no. You can't be joint tenants of the property if a trust owns the property.
3: The trust owns the property, right?
4: Yeah,
3: okay.
4: You're too confusing here. I hate these calls. I hate them. It's a trust. No, it's own and joint property. No, it's in my name. No, it's in the trust. No, I'm a trustee. No, I'm not the trustee. The trustee is someone else who is also an owner. Okay, thank you. Makes me feel really good.
0: And let me end the show talking about something that is not a lot of fun, and that's your privacy. Why? Because you don't have any. There is no such thing as privacy online. Your home address, where you work, where you bank, what you buy, where, court records, DMV, credit scores, all of that is available. And you know who picks that up? Data brokers. Data brokers go into your information, which is available, and then they sell the information to anyone who wants it. 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And this is where Incogni comes in. 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
10: ABC News, I'm Chuck Sievertson. Talks in Oman today with officials of that country and Iranian reps are winding down. No signs of an immediate breakthrough. U.S. Ambassador to Israel Mike Huckabee tells Fox News that Israeli intelligence tipped off the U.S. to a very specific plot to assassinate President Trump. His comment contradicted Trump, who told the New York Post that Israel came up with nothing when asked about the plot, first reported by the Wall Street Journal. Saying he was detained by armed Israeli settlers in the West Bank Thursday, blocking a road, Congressman Ro Khanna, California Democrat. He says it makes him seriously consider running for president, accusing Israel of genocide and apartheid.
11: We need a new moral direction in our party.
10: Israeli military saying it responded to a report of civilians blocking a road and soldiers showed up and cleared them away. An American humanitarian worker has been infected with Ebola in the Democratic Republic of the Congo. This is ABC News. A big about-face by Meta, responding to critics following the debut of its new AI feature, ABC's Andrew Dimbert.
12: Just 3 days after unveiling new AI tools that could have turned public Instagram posts into AI-generated images and videos, Meta is now pulling the feature entirely after a wave of criticism from users, privacy advocates, and even the entertainment industry. Meta saying, in part, we've heard the feedback that this feature missed the mark, so it's no longer available.
10: More UFO files are released by the Pentagon with dozens of images, documents, and videos, but no explanations, says ABC's Olivia Rubin in Washington.
13: In another instance, a service member reporting an object he said, quote, had flight characteristics unlike anything I'd seen in my 28 years of service. And while the videos definitely appear strange, there's no information here on what those objects actually are, and certainly no proof of alien life contained in these documents. The Pentagon says more files are coming.
10: Chuck Sievertson, ABC News.
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23: From the Platte Valley Bank Weather Center, I'm meteorologist Megan Mulford. A heat advisory remains in effect. Lows level off around 66. Tonight, under clear skies, winds out of the southeast, 8 to 15 miles an hour. Ample sunshine expected again tomorrow, 97. Lows around 70 tomorrow night. Clear skies and dry Monday and Tuesday, near 100. Monday, upper 90s by Tuesday. Currently, 93.

0: out the big post and said, okay, fine, this feature missed the mark. We're going to remove this Instagram reference capability entirely. But of course, we'll leave the rest of our image generation tool available. Now, this is a big deal because, first off, it's one of the few times I've seen Meta reverse course so quickly. We are so used to these tech companies just doing things and saying, no, this is the new reality. This is how it is. And no, we're not changing it. You adopt. But also, is everyone at Meta brain dead? I mean, how did this make it through so many layers of people there and not one person stood up and said, hold on. I don't think this is the best thing to do for our billions of users. I don't think this is a smart thing to do. Now, I see how this feature can be fun, but this is a big win for consumers to have this turned off. And it's also another way Meta is losing the way with the public. Public perception of this company saying, we don't really do things in the best interest of our users. We do things that are in the best interest of us and growing our platforms. Now, yes, we all love to scroll through Instagram and Facebook, or I should say many of us. It's connected so many of us in many ways. And it's even built businesses for influencers that make a living off of this platform. I get to connect with you on there, of course, at Rich DeMuro, or at Rich on Tech, I should say. How do I not know my own Instagram username? Yes, at Rich on Tech. But this is a company that needs to figure out some way of rebuilding trust with the average consumer. Everyone just assumes that Meta is taking every bit of data from our interactions and using it to their advantage, and doing something like this does not help their cause. Now, if your Instagram account is private, it was never eligible for this feature, so you didn't have to worry about this. It really only mattered if you had a public account, which is a lot of people. But the bigger story here is where AI is headed in general. Every major tech company is trying to make AI more personal by using your photos, your videos, and your social media content, but they need to tread lightly. And this is a good example of that. Consumers are just saying, hold on, where does all of this creativity end and where does our permission begin? And that's not just with pictures, but it's pretty much with everything we are doing online. So much of the internet is now being scoured and repurposed for AI content. People are just searching. They get the AI answer, and they're not visiting the websites that originally sourced that information. Fact check what you get, check things over, be aware of the fact that AI is so pervasive in everything we do. And believe me, I love some of the features and productivity that I'm getting out of AI. I just don't like when they introduce a feature that clearly infringes on us, and we're the ones dealt or left to pick up the pieces in this manner. Now, I think Meta did the right thing by pulling back on this. I think that in some cases, this would have been fun. But already, we've seen two major tries now at something like this with Sora from OpenAI. They quickly shut that down. And now Meta quickly shut this down. There is still one more feature that's very similar. It's from Google on Gemini. They have a feature called Avatars. And you can take a picture of yourself from a couple different angles and talk, and it will ultimately do the same thing. The big difference there is that you choose to upload your picture. You choose to say, I want this to be something that happens, and you can create images using your own likeness or videos. It's not some random person that can do that. Now, don't get me wrong. There are plenty of tools out there that may allow you to upload pictures of someone as a quote unquote reference and say, make someone that looks like this person into a, you know, an artist or Picasso or a space traveler or whatever. And yes, you can still do this stuff. Meta just happened to make it easier than ever before. So we'll see how this all kind of shakes out. I think that the reaction time for Meta was good on this. I think it was smart of them when they realized that the public did not like what they were doing. And the pressure just came on way too fast, and it was just too much for them to handle. So good for them for changing that. I'm happy about that. You can see what it was all about on my Instagram, at Rich on Tech. But at this point, we do not have to worry about this. But who knows what the next tech company will be that tries to do something very similar. All right, we've got lots of great show for you today. Again, we're coming to you live from New York City. It's a little rainy in the city today, a little overcast, but the weather has been otherwise perfect in New York. But I hear it's hot in Los Angeles, so that's stay cool out there. All right, 888-RICH-101. Kim is standing by to take your calls. 888-RICH-101. 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And coming up, I'll tell you about my new favorite voice-to-text app that's
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0: Welcome back to Rich on Tech. Rich DeMuro here, hanging out with you, talking technology at 888-RICH-101, 888-742-4101. Yes, coming to you from New York City. And I think we're going to kick things off with line three. We've got Christine in Monterey, California. Christine, are you there?
1: Hello,
0: welcome to the show.
1: Yes.
0: Hi.
1: Hi, thank you for taking my call. So my question is, I have a Samsung phone, and recently they switched the text messaging to Google. They no longer let us use the Samsung messages. But I want to save space on my phone now, because now I have two messaging apps on there, and one I can't use, and I can't uninstall the Samsung messages, even though it's not allowing me to use them and forcing me to use the Google messages.
0: Okay, so yeah, because you have the Samsung messages was built in on your phone, and so they're not letting you uninstall like a typical app. Is that what you're finding when you go in there to do that?
1: Yes.
0: Okay. What do you think of the new Google messages? Are you okay with it? Because I'm getting a lot of messages from folks. So basically, just to give a little background for folks listening, Samsung discontinued their messaging app, Samsung Messages, on, I believe it was July 6th. And they said, okay, everyone has to move over to Google Messages or whatever you want. It's Android, so you can pick a third-party messaging app. You're just not going to get all the benefits of the RCS functionality, which means typing indicators, sharing large photos and videos with iPhone users, all the read receipts and things like that. So that's mainly what they're asking people to do. Of course, you are free to choose any texting app on Android. So long story short, because this app was pre-installed on your phone, your phone is probably recognizing it as a system app, the Samsung messages, and that's why it's not letting you delete it. But have all of your text messages gone over to the Google messages?
1: Yes.
0: Okay. So you're up and running. Everything's good. So do you know do you have your Samsung phone with you?
1: Yes, I do.
0: Okay. So if you press and hold on the Samsung messages app, you probably see some options there. Does it say remove or no?
1: It does say remove, but then it goes away. Like I press and hold on it, and then it just briefly shows me a little square
0: and
1: box.
0: And then it goes away.
1: It says select message, and it gives the name of people that I frequently message. And it says remove, but I can't click to, when I go to click remove, it disappears.
0: Right. Okay. Well, you need to go into the actual like drawer of messages. So if you press and hold on the app icon, you'll see there's a little eye in a circle in the upper right hand corner. If you tap that, it will bring you to sort of all of the app info. Now, down at the bottom, if you're using a system app, if it doesn't let you uninstall the app, you can go ahead and tap, you can tap where it says storage. And it's got all of the app storage in there. So it should say how much space that app is using up, whether it's like I'm looking at the Southwest app that's got 186 megabytes of storage. So if I tap clear data and clear cache, that's going to delete out all the data from that app, which is all your text messages. And it's going to make it so that app is sort of reset. Now, before you do that, you may want to back up your messages on Google. Just do you care if you lose your messages?
1: Yeah, I do.
0: Okay. So there's an app called SMS Backup and Restore. You might want to download that and back up your messages to that just to have a copy of them in case, when you do this, it removes all your messages. I don't think it will, but it may, just because these two may share a database on your phone. So that's what I would recommend to do is back up your messages. Then you go into the Samsung Messages app. You press and hold on the icon, tap that little I, and then, you go down to where it says storage. And that way you can clear out the data and the cache. And basically once you do that, all your messages should go away out of that Samsung Messages app. And then you can just ignore it and use the Google Messages from now on. So tell me how that goes. Definitely send me an email. Let me know how that process goes at richontech.tv. But I am getting a lot of messages about this Samsung messages changing over, because a lot of people don't necessarily like the new Google messages, because not every feature is there, not every functionality is there. And so anytime there's change, people get upset. And I understand that, because if you got a Samsung phone and you liked the messaging experience, now you're being forced to use a different messaging app and you're like, ugh. But I will say the benefit is that you're going to have much better cross-messaging or cross-platform functionality with the iPhone. That's the big upgrade here. And also, you know, privacy and security. If you're using the Samsung Messages app, it's not necessarily end-to-end encrypted, whereas if you're using the Google Messages app, it is, which means it's much tougher for people to read your messages or third-party folks to read your messages. Thanks for the call today. Really appreciate it. 888-RICH-101, 888-742-4101. The website, richontech.tv, if you want to email in your question. DuckDuckGo, they are now blocking most ads on YouTube right in the browser. So it's built in. If you have the DuckDuckGo app installed, you don't have to install an ad blocker extension. It just works on the YouTube website. Keep in mind, it does not work on the YouTube app. So on iPhone, most of the YouTube links will automatically open in the YouTube app. So you need to open them in the DuckDuck browser if you want this to happen. But the feature is enabled by default on the latest versions of DuckDuckGo for Mac, Windows, and iPhone. On Android, it's kind of available, but you have to manually turn it on in the settings until the rollout is complete. So DuckDuckGo says it's using uBlock origin filters along with its own tweaks, but the company says it's not perfect. You may see occasional buffering, playback glitches, or an ad slip through while the filter catches up with YouTube's latest changes. Of course, this is another chapter in the long-running cat-and-mouse game between Google and ad blockers. Obviously, Google does not want you to use ad blockers on YouTube because that's how they make their money. So they've gotten much more aggressive about detecting and limiting this functionality over the past couple of years. DuckDuckGo is a big platform. The fact that they're doing this sends a big message to Google. Like, this is all-out war between these two companies. And Google might say, hey, this violates our terms of service. But you as an end user, I don't think that really affects you. You should be okay using this. But again, personal preference there. So DuckDuckGo doing something very interesting by blocking those ads. 888-RICH-101. More Rich on Tech coming your way right after this.
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1: From the Platte Valley Bank Weather Center, I'm meteorologist Megan Mulford. A heat advisory remains in effect. Lows level off around 66. Tonight, under clear skies, winds out of the southeast, 8 to 15 miles an hour. Ample sunshine expected again tomorrow, 97. Lows around 70 tomorrow night. Clear skies and dry Monday and Tuesday, near 100 Monday, upper 90s by Tuesday. Currently, 93.
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0: Welcome back to Rich on Tech. Rich DeMuro here, hanging out with you, talking technology at 888-RICH-101, 888-742-4101. Now, if you've listened to me at all, you know I love my voice-to-text apps. Not just dictation, but AI voice-to-text. This is kind of like a new breed of voice typing that uses AI to listen to and understand what you're saying so it cleans things up. Now, I've been using iOS 27, which I don't recommend you install on your daily driver like I did, but dictation is much better in the next version of Apple's software that will launch. There's going to be a public beta sometime this month, and then the final version in September. And also, in Android 17, they have a new Rambler feature, which is very similar to what I'm talking about, but I have that downloaded to a phone, and I have not seen that either. But in the meantime, a lot of these apps you can download, like my favorite, Whisper Flow, they cost like about $15 a month. But they're really good. Like if you're doing a lot of emails, a lot of voice to text, they're excellent. But here's the thing. This week, Speechify, this is the app that's best known for reading articles out loud to you. They have a new free voice typing app called Speechify Voice Typing. And you can download it right now for the iPhone, for Mac, for Windows. And you can dictate into the app, and it will paste it into whatever app or website you're using, and it automatically uses AI to clean up your grammar, your punctuation, and all your filler words, like I use, like and And the big... There you go. They need that for this show. The big selling point isn't just the speech-to-text. It's how it cleans up everything. And so it can add punctuation, capitalize things, add grammar and formatting before the text appears. Now on Mac, it's super simple. You hold down the function key and you start dictating. And on Windows, you can hold the Alt key. Now on Windows and Mac, it's a separate app, but on iOS, it's built into their regular Speechify app. So a lot of people were emailing me. I included this in my newsletter this morning. And people said, Rich, I got to pay for this. No, you do not have to pay for Speechify voice to text. It is free. I don't know how it's free. I don't know for how long, but that's where we're at right now. It is free. So if you can talk, you can dictate. And this is really good dictation. It's going up against my favorite Whisper Flow. I've been using Speechify exclusively on my computer for the past week just to see how good it is. And yeah, it's good. So I have no problem recommending this. And I can't believe that it's free. So keep in mind, you can still use Apple, you know, their dictation. You could still use Android's dictation, but this is something a little bit more powerful. And the weird thing is, it's not an Android. The weird thing is on iOS, any of these AI voice dictation apps, because of the security of iPhone, you have to press the little globe to enable the speech to text app. Then you have to tap the speech-to-text microphone, swipe out of the app and back into the other app you're using. I know it's kind of a pain, but you get used to it and you understand it. It sounds a little complicated, but you get used to it after time. Let me just see what that is again. Okay, so let's say I want to make a voice note. So I tap the little globe in the left-hand corner, which selects your keyboard. Now I've got Speechify. Now I tap the microphone. It brings me to Speechify to kind of fire up the app. Then I have to swipe again to actually use it. And then I just press. And now everything I just said is automatically transcribed. And it's fast. I'm very impressed with that. So check it out, Speechify. You can go to my website, richontech.tv. Let me make sure that I do that. Richontech.tv 182. Okay. I gotta set that up so you can go right to that. But, in the meantime, just go to richontech.tv, tap radio, and you'll see episode 182. All right. Let's see here. Let's go to James in San Diego. James has a question about, line 4. Looks like a question on a printer. James, what's up?
1: Yes. Hi, Rich. I wanted to find out, do you have any recommendations for a printer that can print on transparencies?
0: Ooh, what are you doing? Like the old like teacher transparencies? What are you printing exactly?
1: Well, I have a small store on a military base, and on the refrigerators it has lights at the top that you could put things that it would shine through, and I wanted to print the prices of what's in the refrigerators.
0: Oh, interesting. Okay. And have you tried this yet? Like, cause I feel like any printer can do this as long as you get the right film. Do you have a printer right now? Have you tried to do this?
1: Yeah, I tried to do it on my regular printer. It's an Epson, and it just smeared off and faded away.
0: Are you using inkjet transparency film paper?
1: inkjet transferries. I'm not sure what that is.
0: Okay, so there is special paper. The problem is if you just print on any sort of like a transparency paper, if you just print on there, it's going to slide. It's never going to dry. So it's just going to, as soon as you tap that or as soon as you touch it with anything, the ink is just going to slide off because the paper is not meant to absorb the actual ink. So you need a special type of transparency paper that is meant for absorbing this ink and actually drying the ink. So if you look on Amazon, if you just type in inkjet transparency paper, you can buy a 30 pack of that. It's special paper. It's one side will actually dry with the ink. And so once you get that, you can try printing with the same printer you have, and then you can cut these little labels that you're making and do it that way. So I would try that before you buy a new printer for sure.
1: Okay. Yeah, that sounds great. Thank you.
0: All right. Report back to me. This is the kind of stuff that when I was a kid, I was obsessed with printing little things. And I've always been a nerd, but I've always had like such odd like things that I like to do. Like remember when those Dymo printers? Oh my gosh. It was like a Dymo label maker. Remember when those came out? And by the way, I'm old enough to remember when there was a special type of label maker that it was almost like you would crunch it in your hand and it would imprint the label, especially. Yeah, what's that? Bobo's telling me 2 minutes. I thought Bobo remembered about this. let's see if there's like what this thing was. Let's see. Now I have a high-tech version of this. But back in the day, it was embossing. That's what it was. So
2: yeah,
0: it was embossing.
2: I don't remember none of that.
0: You don't remember this, Bobo?
2: Not at all.
0: Maybe you weren't as much of a nerd as I was, but I labeled everything. But yeah, it had like a spinning wheel. You would imprint. It would push through the bottom of the tape and make a little letter. And you would just repeat that until you printed something. There's actually a wine that does this. It probably drew my attention to it. It's called Saldo, S-A-L-D-O. So if you look up Saldo wine label, it's their label is a play on this. So look at images on Google and you'll see the label actually looks like one of these old school label maker printouts. And so anyway, I thought that was pretty cool. And they used to, back in the day, this wine's been around for a while. They used to actually, it was more raised. Now I feel like it's not as raised anymore, but I should look up why they did that, what the story is behind that. But anyway, now the new labels, of course, do that. They're all electronic and they print them out. But anyway, I love that kind of stuff. 888-RICH-101, 888-742-4101. The website for the show is richontech.tv. So if you want anything that I mention, I always link it up there. Just tap radio at the top. This is episode 182, so everything will be there. Coming up, we got to talk about this new ChatGPT Live. 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
4: ABC News, I'm Chuck Sievertson. Israeli intelligence tipped off the U.S. to a very specific plot to assassinate President Trump, says U.S. Ambassador to Israel Mike Huckabee to Fox News. His comment contradicted Trump, who told the New York Post that Israel came up with nothing about the plot, first reported by the Wall Street Journal. Talks in Oman today with reps of Iran and Oman produced no news of a breakthrough. Congressman Ro Khanna says he's seriously thinking about running for president after the California Democrat was detained by armed Israeli settlers in the West Bank Thursday. And the Israeli military arrived and took the settlers' side.
13: If you're unwilling to speak up against the genocide in Gaza, the apartheid in the West Bank, then you are morally compromised.
4: The Israeli military says it responded to a report of civilians blocking a road and soldiers cleared them away. A runner was gored in the face during a bull run at Spain's San Fermín Festival today. This is ABC News. Russian attacks on Ukraine killed 6 people, including a child, and wounded another 29, officials say, adding that Ukrainian forces damaged more than 24 Russian tankers and other ships. Cleanup is underway after 300 people were rescued in Missouri yesterday from floods, including several campers who took shelter on the roof of a building that collapsed, say local officials. With many storm-related flight delays, according to FlightAware, ABC's Clara McMichael with a tip on how to deal with airline weather delays.
14: One thing you can do is make sure you have your airline's app downloaded on your phone and those notifications turned on. So if your flight is delayed or canceled, you can get those minute-to-minute notifications about that. It'll also let you know if there are any travel waivers in place, which will allow you to rebook your flight without those change fees. And if you do want to rebook, you can do that on the app too, instead of having to wait in a long customer service line or on hold for hours on the phone.
4: Chuck Sievertson, ABC News.
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25: Platte Valley Bank Weather Center, I'm meteorologist Megan Mulford. A heat advisory remains in effect. Lows level off around 66. Tonight, under clear skies, winds out of the southeast, 8 to 15 miles an hour. Ample sunshine expected again tomorrow, 97. Lows around 70 tomorrow night. Clear skies and dry Monday and Tuesday, near 100. Monday, upper 90s by Tuesday. Right now, it's 95 degrees.

0: on the Wi-Fi and on, I guess, without the Wi-Fi, which I don't know what that means, but without, and they were both, oh, now I can't find the paper that I wrote it. Oh, here it is. My internet, without the internet, it was, I mean, without the Wi-Fi, the speeds were 19.6 on the down and 9.12 on the up. Then okay. when I checked the Wi-Fi, it was 121 on the down and 38.2 on the up. And I have no idea what that means, but it said it was good.
1: Yeah, well, 120 down, so typically with cable, 120 down. I don't know what you're paying for through Spectrum. I don't, do they, you may not know
0: what the total bill. My total bill for the a landline, the Wi-Fi, and the TV, and the streaming is $142 a month.
1: Yeah, that's pretty good. Now, you don't have your mobile through them either, do you?
0: But I have my mobile through T-Mobile. I have an Android okay. phone. I do not do all banking and all that on my phone. I do that on my laptop. It's just easier for an old person, I think. I pay $15.26 a month for a prepaid, which gives me unlimited talk and text, and I text a lot, and I talk to my kid a lot. And I get 5 gigs of data per month. And I am probably like that woman you talked to earlier, usually using Wi-Fi. You know, so right. I've never run out. I do play Wordle, all the games on the New York Times things. I shop, I look around. I'm always looking stuff up. I don't know, why do people have to pay $300? I know if you're doing your work and your business and all that. But they're all bargains.
1: I hear you. This is my mom. I'm telling you, she uses Mint Mobile. And uh-huh. she pays for the entire year in advance, and it's I think last time we paid her bill it was like $200, $300 at the most, $250 for the year. I'm talking for the year for her cell signal, and she's got everything she needs now. It's not unlimited. It's like maybe 15 or 17 gigs a month, whatever it is. Just like you're saying, you got 5 a month. But she tells all of her friends like, hey, all of her friends are on AT&T, Verizon, T-Mobile paying $100 a month. And she's telling all of her friends like, hey, I pay like $250 for the whole year. And they're like, well, you don't get this and you don't get that. And you don't, she's like, no, I get everything. My phone works exactly the way yours does. And so it is funny. These large traditional companies, I get it. There are some people that need, like myself, I'm willing to pay a premium for certain things like, you know, premium hotspot, unlimited hotspot, but not everyone needs that. And so I think it does pay to shop around. It does pay to wheel and deal, like you mentioned, and it does pay to bundle in certain circumstances, but it's all depending on what's best for you, right? Like Kathy, you're telling me what works for you. Some other people that work from home or, you know, edit large video files or game or something like that, they may not, you know, it may not work for them. Or if their phone, they're always traveling, they may need international data or something like that on their phone, and they're not going to get that for $15 a month. So it really depends. But I think the good news is there are so many options out there, and people are very scared to move between services. And I can tell you, yes, it's a little scary sometimes to switch from something that you've had for so long. But at the end of the day, it's never been easier to switch through these services and to change your line and to move your line or to port it. And most of the time it works out. Yes, there are some hiccups here and there, but at the same time, if you're going to save a substantial amount of money, I would say maybe you don't have to do it every year, but maybe once every other year, just take a look at what's available to you and go from there. So thanks for the call, Kathy. Really appreciate it. 888-RICH-101, 888-742-4101. Still got to tell you about ChatGPT's voice upgrade. Plus, we got two new events coming up. We've got Samsung announcing their next event, plus Google announcing their next event. I'll tell you all about that, plus your calls, and we're going to talk travel this hour right here on Rich on Tech.
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0: I can't figure out what was wrong. My question is there a, I have an Epson printer. Is there a way to delete that, the previous Wi-Fi connection, and then just start all over?
1: Yes, it's a factory reset. So that's what I would do. It depends on the model, which is, you know, which what the process is going to be. So you can factory reset. It depends on which model do you have? I can see if I can look it up real quick. Do you know?
0: It's an ET2850.
1: Okay. I'm making a one-time exception to our no printer question rule here.
0: Oh.
1: Because it's part of a bigger question, so that's fine.
0: I'm having problems all over the house with this issue, but the printer is the most important.
1: Well, now, who set this up for you? Who set up the Verizon? Did they just, like, mail this to you and leave it up to you, or did, like, a technician come out?
0: No. Oh, I've had, I think, four technicians coming out through this whole process.
1: Okay, so here's my general advice when it comes to switching your Wi-Fi. And I'm not sure if they told you this or they explained this, but in general, when you switch your Wi-Fi to a new router and a new system, the ideal thing, if you have a bunch of devices in your home already set up, is to use the same SSID, so the same Wi-Fi network name and password as your old system. And when you do that, guess what happens? All of your gadgets just carry over. They go, oh, here's the network. I've got it already. Even if it's a different router. Did they not do that?
0: I use the same name, but he told me to change passwords.
1: Okay. So if you go back in, there's another way to do this. Now, did you go through and change the passwords on all your devices so far? You've reconnected?
0: On the ones that are working, yes.
1: Okay, so you still have some more to do. So there's two ways. At this time, Meredith, you can there's a fork in the road. You can either go back on your router and change the password to your old one and then restart your stuff and everything will come back to life and it'll find the new router. You can do that. Or if you just want to fix them one by one, like you just need to get through this printer situation, you can do that as well. So if you want to keep the new password, you know, you can do this. But basically, if you have a little LCD display on this printer?
0: Yes. Yeah.
1: Okay. So you're going to go to settings on that display, and then it says restore default settings, and then it says clear all data and settings. And so once you do that, that will basically, you know, you press the little home button on there. You'll see settings. You have to use those little tiny arrows. It's a very tiny display. I know because I have one of these printers. Yeah, it's a pain. I don't know who gave the green light to approve something like that leaving a factory. But like, it's just impossible to even see or navigate those little buttons they have. I don't even understand what the icons are on them. So anyway, one's up, one's down, left, right, you know, kind of thing. But go into your home button, settings, and look for restore default settings. And then usually it's going to be the clear all data and settings. And that should reset the printer to factory. And then you can just reset it up with your internet connection. But yeah, I wish they would have told you that.
0: Yeah, I wish they had too. Either had me use a completely different name, or because I keep running into this situation where it comes up with the name, but the password doesn't match, and I know what the password is. There's no question.
1: Yes.
0: In fact, I just put in a new item, and it loaded right up, no problem.
1: Yeah, and it's a little confusing because, yes, it still knows the old user, the old Wi-Fi network name, but then the passwords change, and not every product is as smart. Like, some of them get really confused when this happens, and so I can see why that would create some issues. But, yeah, in the future, just, you know, for everyone else that may be changing, and I did this exactly once, Meredith, I will tell you, as you might imagine, I have a bunch of smart home stuff that I test in my house. And the first time I ever did this was many years ago. I was like, all right, new Wi-Fi networks. You know, I got a new router, and I was like, okay, now we're gonna do a whole new setup, and let me do a whole new name and everything. And I realized in about 10 seconds my mistake, when every single light in my home, every single camera, every single thing that I had set up, all had to be reset. And I was like, oh no, why did I do that? And I will never do that again.
0: Exactly what happened to me. Every light, so much.
1: Oh, I'm sorry. Well, hopefully you can get this printer back up and running. And once you do that, I know printers are the toughest piece of smart home machinery that we have. So if you get that working, Meredith, I feel like everything else in your home will fall into place.
0: Thank you so much, Rich.
1: All right. Have
0: and
1: a great day.
0: By the way, I have remembered that same label maker.
1: Oh, you do? You remember it? Is it embossed, right? Is it?
0: I still have stickers on some of my old kitchen things.
1: Yes, Dymo. Dymo Organizer Express Pro. Yeah, it's an embosser. That's what it's called. That's the, yeah. So,
0: I know. Those stickers lasted forever.
1: They did. That's why they got rid of it. All the good stuff back in the day lasted forever. That's why they got rid of it, because they want you to update everything nowadays and every year, you know? Okay. Thanks for the call. Appreciate it. 888-RICH-101, 888-742-4101. If you have ChatGPT on your phone or on your computer, ChatGPT has a new voice experience. It's called ChatGPT Live, GPT Live. And the biggest change is full duplex conversation. That means it's not like a computer where it's like talk, wait for a response, talk. You can now just have a back and forth conversation. If you want to know how to find this, just open up the ChatGPT app on your phone, and there is a, next to the search box, there's a little blue icon. If it's lit up in blue, you know you have the new experience. Just try chatting with it. It is wild. We are getting much closer to an AI assistant that is just truly remarkable. Coming up, we're going to talk travel tips coming up next.
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9: From the Platte Valley Bank Weather Center, I'm meteorologist Megan Mulford. A heat advisory remains in effect. Lows level off around 66. Tonight, under clear skies, winds out of the southeast, 8 to 15 miles an hour. Ample sunshine expected again tomorrow, 97. Lows around 70 tomorrow night. Clear skies and dry Monday and Tuesday, near 100. Monday, upper 90s by Tuesday. Right now, 93.
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0: Welcome back to Rich on Tech. Rich DeMuro here, hanging out with you from the top of the Marriott State Building in New York City, talking technology at 888-RICH-101, 888-742-4101. Marriott did not sponsor this. No, I'm just joking. But yes, I am in New York City for the Bon Jovi concert this weekend. And like I said, as any native New Jerseyan, it's like an homage, right? You gotta do it. You gotta make the pilgrimage once. Gotta see Bruce Springsteen, Bon Jovi. I mean, Frank Sinatra would have been fun, but I'll listen to him on my Sundays while I'm making Sunday supper. But we've got lots to talk about still on the show. This trip, we were just talking travel, and it's funny because I was like, you know what? I want to be one of those people that packs just in a carry-on. Like, let me try that for one of my trips because I hate doing that. I like to take as much stuff as I want, right? And so I'm always like, I'll just take a big bag. I'll check it. It's fine. But I'm like, every single person I know, I don't know how they do it. They all pack in a carry-on. And I'm like, I need like 10,000 things when I travel. I want options. So this time I said, you know what? I went on ChatGPT. I said exactly where I was going, for how many days, and what I was doing. And, you know, the dinners I was having, the events I was going to. And I said, give me the packing list. And sure enough, it came up with a packing list. Like, AI comes up with an answer for everything, whether it's right or wrong. And I packed according to that list. Now, I will tell you, I followed it mostly. I might have put like an extra thing or two in there, an extra shirt. But for my pants and stuff, I packed exactly what it said. And I will tell you, yes, it all fit in a carry-on. I had room to spare. My wife was like, wait, how did you do that? I said, I just literally followed ChatGPT's instructions. And, I'm not kidding. It has been so lean for wearing stuff. I'm so used to just having all this stuff at my disposal. And now I'm like, oh no, I gotta fold that back up and use it later, or hang it up and wear that another time if I only wore it for like an hour or something. So, it can work, but it is, I don't know how you people pack in just a carry-on. It is a really tough thing for me to do. I have so much stuff, even my backpack. One more, thing about travel before we get to, Gary and Indio here. Flighty, the app I love, a lot of people love this app. They have a new feature called Connection Assistant. So when you have a layover somewhere, it will tell you, how good or how tough that layover is going to be. And it also tells you what you need to do, whether you need to change terminals, go through security, clear passport, recheck your bags, ride a train, whatever you need to know about that layover, it will tell you. And it will tell you how long that step usually takes. It personalizes everything. And it tells you if your connection is relaxed, normal, tight, or at risk. And I can tell you my next travel, I already popped it into the Flighty app. It tells me that my connection, this is so great. And I think the way to do this, if you want to figure out your connection before, is just, put the information into the Flighty app. But I'm looking at my next connection and, let's see, where is it here? It is right there. It says relaxed. I've got a 2-hour and 9-minute connection, and that's 1 hour, 19 minutes more than the suggested minimum. And oh my gosh, this is really, really precise. Oh my God, this is like super nerdy. But it tells you what terminal you start out in, what exactly you have to do, deplane in terminal 3, follow the airside connector to the international terminal. I mean, this is pretty exact. So you got to give Flighty credit. They have really done a good job with their app and making travel so much easier. The thing that's annoying is that it's still Apple only. So if you're on Android, there's an app called By Air. It's not as good, but it does a lot of the same things. But I really wish that Flighty, can you please just make an Android version of this app as well? And a lot of these features, especially the premium features, do require a subscription. All right, enough about that. Let's go to Gary in Indio. You're on with Rich.
1: Rich, I got a question. You there?
0: Yeah, I'm here. Sorry, I meant to say line one for Bobo, who's switching today, but go ahead. He figured it out.
1: That's okay. Hey, I have a friend that her husband recently died, and she's not very tech savvy, and I'm not the savviest. And we want to go into her computer and see how many duplicate subscriptions he's had. Like, he might have 5 Clean My Computer apps or things like that, and we want to clean it up so she's not paying for all these. Is there an easy way to do it, or an app that scans everything?
0: I don't think there's an I'm sorry to hear about your friend's husband, first off.
1: Thank you.
0: And I don't think there's an easy way to do this. And you bring up a good point. This is one of those things where you're basically left to clean up the piece, pick up the pieces, figure out what this person had, what they subscribed to. And some of these may be on like a year subscription. So you may not figure this out until the next time around when the charge comes through. So, yeah. So what I would do is I would take notice. I would go on the computer. There's several ways to do this, and this could also include streaming subscriptions. It can include things that they had, been to.
1: Right.
0: And there's, by the way, a million and one ways to do this. I'm just going to tell you what I think might be the easiest. I think the easiest would be to go through the computer, number one, and just look at all the apps that are installed on there and on the phone. And you can go through and get an idea of, okay, here's an app that's an antivirus app. Like, does that have a subscription involved? And kind of just take note of those. That's number one. Go on the iPhone, same thing. I think the easiest way to do this is really to go through and probably if you have like, the accounts, like a Chase account, like whatever like credit card or bank account they have, probably the easiest way is to go through and export a year's. That's going to be really tricky. For the monthly subscriptions, you might just go through and export a statement, maybe take a sample of like 6 months of statements, print those out, and go through and highlight anything that might be construed as a subscription. Alternatively, you can take those and you can toss them into ChatGPT if you're comfortable doing that and saying, hey, identify anything here that may be a recurring subscription. You can do that. On the iPhone, if they have an iPhone or an Android, it's pretty easy to figure out what they've been subscribed to because you can go into your settings up at the top where it has your name. There's a subscription section on, on Apple, and that will show you all your subscriptions there. And then on Google, you can just Google Play subscriptions online. And it will say manage Google Play subscriptions. You can see all the things subscribed to on there. But otherwise, there's not really like there are apps like the app Rocket Money can go through, but you have to link up all of the different bank accounts. So you'd have to be comfortable doing that. ChatGPT also has the ability to link up the bank accounts and it will find all of these subscriptions as well. They have a thing called ChatGPT Finances and I'm actually signed up for that. It works really well. It went through all of my stuff and it presents a list of every single subscription you're in. So the other thing you could do is cancel out the credit cards and you can start fresh with a new card. I know that's not ideal, but... But yeah, Gary, you've got your work cut out for you here, helping your friend here for sure.
1: Okay, thank you very much, Rich.
0: 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Appreciate the call. 888-RICH-101, another hour.
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7: ABC News, I'm Dave Packer. An effort to get talks between the U.S. and Iran back on track after days of attacks, but
8: the president is issuing this new threat against Iran, posting that 1,000 missiles are locked and loaded and aimed at Iran, with thousands more to immediately follow if the Iranian government acts on its threat to assassinate or attempt to assassinate him. And he goes further, adding that orders have already been given and the U.S. military is ready, willing, and able to completely decimate and destroy all areas of Iran.
7: ABC's Selena Wang. U.S. Ambassador to Israel Mike Huckabee telling Fox News that Israeli intelligence tipped off the U.S. to a very specific plot to assassinate President Trump. President Trump earlier said Israel came up with nothing. A landmark housing bill automatically became law at midnight, even after President Trump declined to sign it in protest of the Senate's inaction on a voting legislation that he's supporting. The bipartisan bill aims to increase the supply of affordable homes and bring down costs. This is ABC News. Reports of kratom poisonings are on the rise. Kratom is a supplement that often is seen at gas stations or drugstores in the form of pills or teas. Most kratom users rely on this key ingredient for energy, but a larger amount can do the opposite, act like a narcotic pain medication. ABC's Yuri Benajad explains.
9: About a fourth of those people that called into a poison center were actually hospitalized as a result of their illness. Now, just this past week, the DEA signaled that they're planning to move kratom into a Schedule 1 drug, similar and on par with other drugs like heroin. So health officials here really urging not to use these products. And if you do and experience any of these adverse effects, you should certainly call your poison control center.
7: A vigil in Houston for Lorenzo Salgado Araujo today, fatally shot by an immigration agent at a traffic stop. His family and community mourning, now demanding answers. The tragic shooting renewing scrutiny of the Trump administration's immigration crackdown and calls for reforms at ICE. Dave Packer, ABC News.
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18: From the Platte Valley Bank Weather Center, I'm meteorologist Megan Mulford. A heat advisory remains in effect. Lows level off around 66. Tonight, under clear skies, winds out of the southeast, 8 to 15 miles an hour. Ample sunshine expected again tomorrow, 97. Lows around 70 tomorrow night. Clear skies and dry Monday and Tuesday, near 100. Monday, upper 90s by Tuesday. Right now, 93.

0: So I think the bottom line is, if the one that you're using is not allowing you to do this, I would just take a look at some of the top-rated Wi-Fi routers. If you don't need a mesh networking system, the TP-Links rate really highly. I know there's a little controversy with the TP-Links and the whole, band and China stuff and the whole router situation. None of that has really happened yet, and they keep pushing the deadlines and all this stuff. So until then, the TP-Links are still pretty highly rated. So check out those, TP-Link Archer specifically. A lot of the reviewers like those. I personally like the Eero, which is really a good one, the Eero, and
1: Wait, can I
0: Amazon has a
1: name it
0: bunch of
1: two
0: those.
1: cam 2.5?
0: I have not tried doing that, but I don't see why you wouldn't be able to. So
1: Okay.
0: I have not seen the I've not seen a place where you can't do that, but I don't know because I have not tested that personally. So I'd have to go back into my internet and see if I can rename a network that. But what? So this is your old. I'm a little confused. Is the old router not letting you do it, or the new one that you purchased not letting you do it?
1: Well, the old one is working fine, but I want to get rid of it and buy a new one. So, but when a new one, I got it from T-Mobile, it's just an example, but when I set it up as a name called Cam 2.5, it doesn't allow me. I can do
0: Right.
1: underscore or dash, but not dot. So I
0: Okay,
1: said,
0: got
1: okay,
0: it.
1: then I'll see if any other network device, Wi-Fi device that I can buy. And name it Cam 2.5.
0: I'm gonna see if that's a if that is a universal thing or just a T-Mobile thing. So I'm gonna try on my phone right here. I'm gonna go Rich 2.5, and let's see if it allows me to do that. And it does. So it sounds like that is a restriction on this particular router. So I think if you find another router you like and it works well, I would just go with that, and I think you'll be okay. Thanks for the call, Cam. Appreciate that. And yeah, I would say check out the TP-Links, check out the Eero if you want something that's simple. But the ASUS routers are also great. I mean, there's just so many. Any of them will work for what you're doing. It just sounds like that is a limitation of that specific T-Mobile router that you got somehow. Real quick, before we go to break, there is a Saber, which is a personal safety company. They have new smart pepper spray. This is pepper spray that pairs with your smartphone over Bluetooth, and when you use the pepper spray, it automatically sends your GPS location to your emergency contacts. It's kind of interesting. So, the contacts will receive a text message with your live location, which continues until you mark yourself as safe. They do not need the app themselves. And let's see here. Now it's going to email you. It's going to text your contacts. If you want it to call 911, you would actually have to pay for a subscription. But kind of interesting, and it makes a lot of sense. I know they've had smart pepper spray before, but this one seems to be even smarter. The only limitation I would say is because this relies on your phone has to be nearby, has to be powered on, and it has to be paired with this, and the app has to be connected. And on the iPhone, we know that apps can go to sleep in the background. So this will tell you, I guess, if the app isn't ready, or somehow got disconnected. But so it's not something I feel like it'd be really tough to make sure that this works 100% of the time, but it's kind of a neat thing to have as a backup. But anyway, Saber Smart Pepper Spray. I will put a link on the website. I thought that was pretty interesting. RichOnTech.tv. All right, 888 Rich 101, 888 742 4101. Still got more guests coming up to talk about accessibility. I'm also going to tell you how to turn an old iPhone into the perfect kids phone. Wired had a cool article about this feature. I'll tell you what it is coming up right after this.
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0: Welcome back to Rich on Tech. Rich DeMuro here, hanging out with you, talking technology. 888-RICH-101, 888-742-4101. I get really excited about new things, and ChatGPT came out with a whole new desktop app that I immediately downloaded and immediately uninstalled my old ChatGPT app, and then I realized my mistake. So number one, the new app, if you are not like a major ChatGPT power user, do not download it. You don't need it. The old app will continue to get support. The old app will continue to work. And in fact, for most people, the old app is probably better because it doesn't burn through all of your usage in about 10 seconds like I did. So the new app is much more powerful for controlling your computer. And there is one feature that I really like about it. And this is what I, so my old setup was I had Chrome as my browser, and then I had ChatGPT's Atlas as my other browser. And I would use that because I really loved how ChatGPT was integrated into the sidebar. And that means that anything that I was looking at on my browser, ChatGPT could offer assistance or summarization, or when I'm doing my email, it can help me with my emails. And so that was a great thing to have. Well, they now built that feature into Chrome, but as a sidebar. But the problem is you need the new ChatGPT app to use it. It doesn't work with the old ChatGPT app. So that's why I did this whole installation. But then I quickly realized the new ChatGPT app is all about controlling your computer and all these tasks and agents and things like that that I really don't need just now. And so that's really why you would want it. If you're a power user, because it can automate your browser, control your computer, do AI coding, and work through all your different apps that are on your computer, that's really what it's for. Like this idea of like an AI agent. It took me a while to realize that on the, even on the new app, you can open up what's, it's like a classic chat now. I mean, it's just really confusing. So bottom line, don't download the new ChatGPT app unless you need the power functionality of like controlling your computer, because the ChatGPT classic is fine. It's gonna work just fine. It was quite the mess on my computer when I did this all. And now I've gotten rid of the Atlas browser, and I need that again. So it's like a whole big thing. But anyway, ChatGPT did get some updates to the models and things like that. And it's fast, and I guess the new one is called Sol. ChatGPT Sol, which is, let's see, 5.6 Sol. It's got all these different, I mean, it's just, this AI stuff is, you almost need like a full-time job just to figure out AI at this point, like how many things are available through there. So, okay, Wired had a cool article on assistive access. This is a feature that's built into the iPhone, but a lot of people don't realize that it could turn your phone into a much simpler phone. So it's typically, it was created for people with cognitive disabilities, but the author, Jeremy White in Wired, says, hey, it also works really well as a stripped-down phone for kids. So instead of relying on screen time, you can choose exactly which apps appear on the phone. Calls, messages, maps, camera, photos, music. You can make it simple. One of the biggest advantages, he says, is that you can completely eliminate web browsing by not including Safari or any other browser. And if anyone texts your kid a web link, they won't be able to open it because they won't have access to a web browser. You can also decide who the child can call or text, whether the keypad is available, whether speakerphone can be used, anything. Basically, it is all customizable through this assistive access. It does require a separate passcode, so kids can't just exit this interface and go to the normal one. And the setup still supports all the features that parents want, like Maps, FaceTime, Find My Tracking, Apple Wallet, if you decide to enable them. The author says that he basically repurposed an iPhone 13 that was sitting in a drawer instead of buying a new device or paying for a minimal phone, because this did exactly what he needed. The only thing is, he said, voicemail doesn't work in assistive access. That's kind of strange. And you have to leave assistive access before powering off the phone. So that could be complicated, because if the child needs to power the phone off for some reason, they wouldn't be able to, unless they knew mom and dad's PIN. Anyway, if you want to check this out and see if it might work for your, for a loved one that you know, or someone that you know, this might benefit, you go to settings, accessibility, and look for assistive access, and then tap setup assistive access. You choose the apps, and then you choose a passcode. I'll link up the article on my website, richontech.tv. Irma in Northern California writes, "Hey Rich, I love your show. I tell everyone about it. I'm 88. I love the tech world and listen every week. Since I can't always catch you on the radio, I've been listening to the podcast, which I love. My question is about unwanted email. Every morning I wake up to 50 or more junk messages. Is there any way to stop them without paying for a service?" Well, first off, Irma, thanks for listening there in Northern California. Love that you love the show. So here is my tried and true method. Number one, only use the unsubscribe link on emails from legitimate companies that you recognize. We're talking Macy's, Home Depot, Bed Bath & Beyond, Container Store, whatever, Sweetgreen, whatever you get emails from that are a legitimate company, they will honor that unsubscribe link. Or if it's like a Constant Contact or, you know, any of those things like that, any of those subscriber mailing lists, they will honor that. If it's spam, do not click it. Don't even open it. Because if you open these things, it might confirm that your email address is active. So anything that looks like spam, anything you did not sign up for, anything you don't want, do not open, delete it. You can mark it as spam, so your email provider kind of learns from that, and it will help block those in the future. But I think the real best tip that I have and why my inbox stays pretty clean, even though my address is everywhere, is I turn off what's called remote image loading. Look in your email settings, see if you have this. If you have this feature, you can turn it off. And basically, some senders will use hidden images to track when you open an email. And that's how they know that, oh, Irma has looked at this email. Let's send them more emails. And so if you turn off remote image loading, it disables that functionality and they can't tell that you opened their email. And that is a great way to reduce your spam. Hopefully those steps can help you cut down on those 50 or so junk messages. If they're going to your junk mail, then it's your email provider is doing their job. More Rich on Tech after
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9: From the Platte Valley Bank Weather Center, I'm meteorologist Megan Mulford. A heat advisory remains in effect. Lows level off around 66. Tonight, under clear skies, winds out of the southeast, 8 to 15 miles an hour. Ample sunshine expected again tomorrow, 97. Lows around 70 tomorrow night. Clear skies and dry Monday and Tuesday, near 100. Monday, upper 90s by Tuesday. Right now, 93.
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